0: and I speak Espanol. Mm. So all of these things coming in together, we're going to do a little Spanish set with film and the whole galactic enchilada soup.
1: Ooh.
0: Wow. I don't think I've ever said that before. Galactic enchilada soup.
1: Sounds pretty good.
0: We're gonna set the tone first with marriages, which you had a story to tell about marriages. The city that I have in my hand is Kitsune. Oh,
1: Japanese,
0: thank you.
1: Yes, for fox.
0: It means fox.
1: Indeed, and you'll see on the cover that there are some fox-shaped masks.
0: A very what do you call this mask? They have a.
1: They're
0: solid masks.
1: Right, so you know
0: porcelain.
1: They're associated with a type of theater.
0: Theater, yeah.
1: Right, so you know kabuki, right?
0: Kabuki.
1: So theater. Besides kabuki, before kabuki was a theater called no, N-O-H, no.
0: No, okay.
1: And those are no masks.
0: No masks. Oh, okay. And this is Mirai. They are from Japan, the band?
1: I don't think they are. I think they might be French or... No, they're American, in fact. They are from L.A. or were from L.A.
0: Oh, they're not...
1: They're no longer. Yeah, they were kind of a super group, if I recall.
0: Okay.
1: Formed, the front runner was someone who is still very much in the scene. Her name is Emma Ruth Rundle.
0: Okay.
1: And she is very impressive. But yeah, they were a short-lived group in kind of the mid-2010s.
0: Okay.
1: From L.A.
0: Let me see what year is this. This is 2012. The album is Kitsune. Is that what it is? Did I say it wrong? Say it again.
1: Kitsune.
0: Kitsune.
1: Yep.
0: It's probably a quick pronunciation of Kitsune. Kitsune.
1: I mean, you don't have to put the... It'd be like Kitsune.
0: Kitsune.
1: Ki. Like, you know, like Japanese energy. Ki.
0: Uh-huh,
1: like,
0: ki,
1: ah,
0: yeah.
1: Ki.
0: Kitsune. Kitsune.
1: Mm-hmm.
0: My tendency to... Well... Because I speak Spanish, our consonants are very strong. By the way, I'm teaching my son to do the R.
1: Oh, yeah?
0: Rrr.
1: Oh.
0: He says, I can do it. Yeah, you can. So it's all practice. You can do it. You can do it. This case, yeah, 88.9 FM in Iran. And that was a beautiful, wonderful, fantastic tangent we just went in. Because this is Marriages, and it's called Ride in My Place from the album Kitsune. Marriages is the band. I said it 50 times because they're worth it. It's KUCI in Irvine. Check out this beauty, and we're going to set the tone because we're going to do the little Espanol beat right here.
1: Yes.
0: Are we ready?
1: Ready.
0: Mr. Marmar? Listo?
1: Listo.
0: It's KUCI in Irvine.

0: 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Kitsune is the name of the album. Maria Jess is the artist. Ride in My Place is the song. Mr. Marmar, across the aisle, same wavelength. Are you ready, Mr. Marmar? Are you ready to ride in my place?
1: I'll take over.
0: Because I'm going to take you around for a nice, the galactic part of the radio show starts right now.
1: Ooh.
0: And the galactic part is going to be en español. Are you ready, Mr. Marmar?
1: I'm so ready for this.
0: We're going to start with some classic beauty right here. Oh. First of all, we have to set some ground rules.
1: Mm.
0: I'm going to tell you exactly what I think about despots in the world.
2: De los pobres abusan todos los que tienen autoridad, poca o mucha.
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2: 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Well, let's hope no more, let's pray no more. This is KCI 88.9 FM in Irvine. In here, Galactic Super. This is called Destruirnos Juntos by Squirrela. You gotta crank it up because we're about to take a wild ride. 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

0: KUCI 88.9 FM in Irvine. La Ilusión del Taco is the name of the track. Austin TV is the artist from the new release. La Ilusión del Taco. And this was a beautiful, rare find by Mr. Marmar. Tell us a little bit about this, Mr. Marmar.
1: Yeah, you got it. So they are an instrumental rock band, Hecho en México.
0: Hecho en México.
1: Indeed. This is from their upcoming album. I don't know what the name of the new album is going to be, but they've had a few singles in the past few months. Austin TV, there's a brief little segment in there that was spoken word. You know, for people like myself, I don't know Spanish very well. I know some words, of course, living in Southern California, but I don't know it very well. So if I could, can I give the translation from what I can see here?
0: Bring it in.
1: So for those of you who don't know, this is what I saw. We are brief, like a gesture. I detach myself from you like a thread that comes undone when I get caught in a memory. I am not afraid. I see what your departure paints. I find you in the pauses, in what your absence shapes. An intermediate state between winter and spring, and your embrace from afar in the approaching night.
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0: KUCI 88.9 FM in Irvine. Do You Still Hate Me is the name of the track. New release by Tigers in Cairo from the album As Told By, with three dots, which are called?
1: Ellipses.
0: Ellipses. I had to ask Mr. Marmer that. Diéresis, I think they're called in Spanish. Or diéresis are the ones, the two dots that go on top of the U when you make a
1: turn. The umlaut, I think that's
0: what
1: it's called.
0: Yeah. See, they're completely different names.
1: Totally.
0: Yeah. It's not that I am ignorant, and I am.
1: It's beside the point. No.
0: Oh, speaking of ignorance, did you know that Ulysses Spice was written by James Joyce?
1: Is that who it was?
0: And that's called a payback. The payoff.
1: The payoff.
0: And this is the payoff. This is KUCI in Irvine. This is Galactic Soup. And the payoff, you know what the payoff is? Picks. It was about time. In here, Galactic Soup.

0: So,
1: is that it?
0: Yes.
2: These smart arms are controlled by my brain through a neural link. I developed this inhibitor chip to protect my higher brain function. It means I maintain control of these arms.

0: we bring it down a notch for a moment. I felt that inside. That was, who was that? I'm lost in an
1: Ona.
0: Ona, yes. Ona is the name of the artist. Calm down, Israel Medina. Full Moon Heavy Light is the name of the album. Allison in the Grass. I'm not talking to the microphone, am I? Allison in the Grass is the track. That's a pretty cool Allison in the Grass tracky.
1: Yeah, a little more chill.
0: Did you see that art? That was awesome.
1: Yeah, it's kind of a little, not Dali-esque,
0: it's Picasso, but more colorful, or not as fractured as Picasso.
1: Yeah, there you go.
0: But I think to me it's very reminiscent of Picasso.
1: A little abstract.
0: There you go. KCI 88.9 FM in Irvine. You're tuned in to Galactic Soup. We have 10 minutes left on the show. Where did it go? Where did it go? We went to space.
1: Heck?
0: We went to Mexico. We came back. We went. We pray for no war. And here we are. Did we? Oh, pigs. That's why I played the Spider-Man, the Doc Ock.
1: Yes.
0: How can I say this? Not your usual pigs track, or at least not one that we're familiar with. I was expecting something punchy, and it was more of a rowing. We were in a boat rowing in mud somehow. You know, it was hard, but we got there. The name of the track was, if I remember, Collider. So the name of the song was Collider, and we had Doc Ock with his particle collider or something like that.
1: Yep.
0: From Spider-Man. Is that what it was? Remember? He was trying to... The power of the sun and the palm of my hand.
1: Yes.
0: Well, that was Peaks from the album Dead Hilarious from 2025. After that, we had Ona. Mm-hmm. And we're going to... How about we throw in one last new release?
1: Oh, really?
0: Before we have to say goodbye. And then we come back and we close with a classic of the radio show like we promised before. Let's see. A or F?
1: F.
0: F, okay. Let's see. Do you still hit me? Well, we already played You Still Help Me. We have to pick another one. April, we're going with A. And Quarters. Did we play Quarters?
1: No.
0: Okay, we're going to play Quarters. Radio Silence. Oh, I remember this was a beauty. No Radio Silence here. This is rock and roll. This is KUCI in Irvine. And we're about to give you one more new release. Radio Silence from... Quarters from the I Hope This Isn't the End of the World album. Ah, that's where I get confused, because it was The End of War, the song that we played.
1: Oh, right. Yeah.
0: See? I smarts. There we go. Ah, music, rock, it saves me every time. In here, Galactic Soup.

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2: 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You have been listening to Galactic Soup Summer Interlude Edition Number 2. I did not mess that up this week.
3: You got it.
2: Even though, you know, I don't know if I mentioned this, but I did not eat before coming over. Though it looks like I ate a lot.
3: He's lying, folks. Don't trust him. Don't trust his lies.
2: I did not. And I was going to stop and have some lunch, but then Mr. Mama said, so, you're going to be late for the show?
3: Just going to let me sit here. All right. Okay.
2: I guess I'll do everything. He said, so here I was with nothing but coffee. Nah, that's a lie. I had a little sandwich and I had yogurt. I love yogurt. Yogurt! I hate yogurt. Where's that from?
3: I don't know. What is that from?
2: Oh, only if I have time to squeeze it in.
3: Test your powers of radio here. Let's see.
2: By the way, speaking of lunch, you don't get one because you have to stay here because Lag Radio is next.
3: Oh, yeah, that's right. Yeah. That's right. Man, why do you have to remind me?
2: I love to do that. Have you noticed?
3: Yeah.
2: Sometimes
3: I
2: wonder, how can I be so nice? Speaking of being nice to other people, thank you, Mr. MIA, wherever you are. I hope your weekly meeting with the Swifty Taylors is going fantastic.
3: The Swifty Taylors being just himself, right?
2: Yeah, yeah. It's, he said he had to fight hard to get that leadership position. As usual, I said and I promised that I was going to play a classic of this radio show at the end of every show. So we're going to say good afternoon, good night. What would it be? It's 6 o'clock.
3: Yeah, it's good evening.
2: Good evening. Preparing you for Mr. Marmos. What's coming up on Lag Radio today?
3: So for those of you who tuned in last week, you may have learned that I may have gotten ahead of myself. I thought I was going to be able to air my interview, but unfortunately due to some technical difficulties, I did not have it. But tonight, it will be for sure. So we are going to be airing an interview with a developer of a video game called Union Syndrome. We're going to be listening to music from it as well. It's very, they call it Denpa style, which is like radio wave style. It's got a very specific sound. You'll find out.
2: Nice. So we can't wait for that. And it's not that the man is a perfectionist. That's what happens. He doesn't want to show it to you until it's ready. And it's ready now, and it's going to be totally worth the wait. So this is Persephone's Bees, Notes from the Underworld, and this is City of Love, which is, of course, Irvine, KUCI, where we are right here, right now. And whatever city you are in, that's also, make that a city of love. I will see you next week.

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Hello, hello, hello, everyone. Welcome, welcome, welcome. How you doing? How you feeling? How have you been? It's been a little while, but I am so, so glad to talk to you and see you, kind of, and hear you, and no, I'm not going to hear you, but you're going to hear me. You are listening to Lag Radio, your weekly reminder that life is a game, and this is the soundtrack. And on the show this evening, episode 249. My goodness, this is dangerously close to a very large milestone for us here on the show. This evening, we are going to be having a special guest interview this evening. I got to talk to the game developer Huyu, as well as the illustrator Odeaka-san, and I got to talk to them at Anime Expo about their games that they have recently released and are going to be releasing in the near future. So just a few months ago, back in April, was the release of Yunyun Syndrome, which is a music rhythm game that I fell in love with just based on the art style alone. And then you get into the music and the set list, and oh my goodness, I was just floored. I was so, so happy with this game. Did I play it for like 20 million hours? No, I played it for a good like solid 15 to 20. But in that time, I adored all of the songs. I got way better at the game than I was in the beginning. That said, I'm still working towards beating the songs on the hardest difficulty, degenerate mode. But what is this game about? Well, we're going to talk a little bit about it. We're also going to talk to the creators about it. So look forward to that, I guess. But we're going to be starting off with one of these songs from the game. It is from an artist that I hold near and dear to my heart, and I was so, so shocked that they actually got Hardcore Tanoshi, which is a Japanese record label known for Japanese-style hardcore, along with some other subgenres as well. And so T. Pozzolite is going to be the artist for the first song this evening. This is kind of what serves as the background song throughout most of the game, and it's called Desktop Society. After that, we're going to listen to some more songs from the original soundtrack to Yunyun Syndrome, but we're also going to listen to some songs that are on that set list. So one of those is, again, very near and dear to my heart. My goodness. From Iosis, we're going to listen to a song that you very well may actually recognize. So look forward to this in this first set of the evening. Later on, again, we're going to get into that interview with the two game developers and illustrators, respectively. And then we're going to, of course, go through plenty of brand new stuff coming to you from the worlds of Vocaloid, VTuber, maybe some video game stuff in there, too. We'll see what we can sneak in. But if you want to call in tonight, 949-824-5824 is the number here in the studio, 949-UCI-KUCI. Always happy to talk to people. If you want to call in and just let me know what you're thinking about the music, what have you been watching lately anime-wise, what have you been playing game-wise, who have you been watching stream recently, are you going to Off-Kai Expo this weekend in San Jose? Am I going to see you there? Because I'm going to be there starting tomorrow, actually. So I am very, very excited. If you want to meet up, let me know. I will definitely hook up with you. But for now, I am here to deliver you some fantastic tunes. So let's get into a T. Pozzolite here on KUCI 88.9 FM in Irvine from the Yunyun Syndrome original soundtrack. Here is Desktop Society.

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KUCI 88.9 FM in Irvine. Marmar the Midboss here for Lag Radio, and we just got done listening to our first set of the evening here celebrating Yoon Yoon Syndrome. Most recently, that was P-Light. The song was called Mad. It was one of the songs created for the game, so it's, original stuff. But of course, there's plenty of licensed songs as well, and one of which we did listen to in that past set. Before P-Light's track, that was Lauer with the song Observing Glitch Union Entity. And before that one though, Arm from Iosis. That song, classic, legendary. The moment I heard that song on the song list, I was like, all right, I know this developer plays ball. This is good. That was Kambu de Tomate Sugu Tokeru Kyoki no Udongien. Yeah, that's a tough one. But that is, of course, originally from Toho. It is a remix of a Toho song from Imperishable Night, if I'm not mistaken. Throwback to the ancient year of 2006. That's where that one came from. So, so good. And I love playing that song on any music rhythm game. I've played it on DDR. Someday I will beat it on challenge mode. No, I probably won't because it's like a 17, which is insane. But play it on DDR and I will play it on Yoon Yoon Syndrome for years and years to come. It's so, so fun. And again, all the way at the top of the set, that was T-Pazo Light. That song was called Desktop Society. Again, all of that coming to you from the Yoon Yoon Syndrome original soundtrack. We got more on the way for you before we get into the interview with the developer Huyu, as well as the illustrator Oreaka. So look forward to that very, very soon. This next set, though, we're going to be starting off with a Hardcore Tanoshi producer who, again, got contracted to be part of this amazing soundtrack and did something pretty crazy. This is called Noisyverse, and it's coming to you from Kobario, who is one that I love playing. I love spinning in some of my mixes as well. Their work with their various different like sub-aliases, too. They've got like Srezcat and some other ones. They've got their own record label specifically just for like their other name stuffs. It's wild, like the multiple personality thing going on here. It's so cool. So yeah, Kobario, if you like this one, definitely recommend checking out their label and their other work too. 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That's where you want to head to. No more domain certificate issues. It's up. Safe and sound. So look forward to that. And also, if you miss anything tonight, we're going to have the playlist up tomorrow morning with links to all of the songs straight from the source so you can get yourself right to whoever created that song. It's great. All right. For now, back into the music. Kobario once again. Noisyverse here on KUCI 88.9 FM in Irvine celebrating Yoon Yoon Syndrome.

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Mar the Midboss here with Lag Radio, and we just got done listening to our second set of tracks for the evening, celebrating Union Syndrome, a beloved music rhythm Denpa focused game that I have just recently played, because it actually just recently came out too, back in April. So we are celebrating this not just because the music is amazing and I had a great time playing it, but also because I got to sit down with the creators of the game. Holy crap, dude. Yeah, so we're actually going to be getting into that in just a brief moment. But first, Adon, that's right, Adon, yes. Disconnected, that was the name of that last song. One of my favorites of the background music that was created for the game. Adon is an amazing hardcore tanoshi artist and producer that I have, again, spun on my own in private because I don't dare air my private mixes out on the airwaves. But that is an awesome artist that you definitely should follow as well if you like the sound of that one. I love the deep bass on it, too. For that one, DJ Genki with the song Glittering Trap. We also had, before that, the legend, the iconic Arm from Iosis doing the song Marissa Stole the Precious Thing. You know it, I know it, we all love it. That was, of course, technically a remix of a song from Toho, I want to say 7, perhaps? It was Perfect Cherry Blossom from way back, 2002 or 3-ish, I believe. And yeah, it's been a hot minute since that came out. But that remix of that song just went on to like help explode Toho, I think, over here on the West side. So yeah, huge shout out to Iosis, from Iosis doing that song. All the way at the top of the set, Cobario with the song Noisy Verse, again from Union Syndrome. I haven't even talked much about the game itself. So you play as this character by the name of Cutie, or Q-chan, and she basically is in love with this fake fictional anime girl from like a really obscure visual novel from like 2002 or something, and that's just kind of like her thing that she latches onto. And you don't know exactly why, but all of a sudden you're able to start talking to Union. She's like in your head, she's in your dreams, she's in front of you on the computer while you're typing out these kind of crap posts telling everyone about how glorious Union is. And so you start talking to her and playing these songs, and slowly your crap posts online start kind of like catching fire. People start following you. They're like, what the heck? You're actually able to like somehow predict natural disasters from your nonsense posts that you just constantly type up. It's bizarre. It's crazy. And suddenly all of these conspiracy theories start spinning out of the stuff that you're posting online. But you're just playing the music rhythm game. So it's cool. And the art style is amazing. Again, the soundtrack is insane. So we're going to be playing some more of that very, very briefly now. We're going to listen to one more song before we get into the full interview that I had with Huyu, the creator, as well as the illustrator, Urayaka-san, and talking about their work on that game, as well as their upcoming one, which is called Drunken Goddess Reflux. Very different, but equally interesting. We're going to listen to a song now from Kotoko. And Kotoko is one of those artists that I will never forget for the rest of my days because she performed at one of my first ever anime expos. Holy crap. Resublimity, the song that she made specifically as the anime expo theme song, which I think was called Wing My Way, I want to say. Testing my memory here. That soundtrack, or that song concert, was just like mind-blowing to me in the Anaheim Convention Center. Her voice, iconic. And I'm so, so glad that she got a bunch of love on Union Syndrome's soundtrack, too. So let's listen to that right now here on Lag Radio, KUCI 80.9 FM in Irvine, and then the interview with Huyu and Urayaka shortly thereafter.

0: All right, everyone, you're listening to KUCI 88.9 FM in Irvine. This is Marma the Midbus here with Lag Radio, and we are joined by a couple of really fantastic video game director and also artist. Would you like to introduce yourselves, please?
1: So my name is Hayashi Fuyuki, Fuyuki Hayashi. I also go by the name Huyu. I am the director, producer, scenario writer for Yunyun Denpa Syndrome, Rhythm Psychosis, as well as Drunken Goddess Reflux. And my name is Odayaka, O-D-Y-K. For Yunyun, I am in charge of the animation for that game. And for Drunken Goddess Reflux, I'm going to say DGF from now on. I do all the art stuff, so not just the animations, but character design and just everything art in general.
0: Fantastic. Well, I want to start with looking at the past first before looking to the future. So I want to talk about Yunyun Syndrome first. It seems to be a huge success. It recently hit 100,000 copies sold on Steam, and it also has a very positive rating as well. So I wanted to know how you feel about the reception of Yunyun Syndrome.
1: Yeah, so it's an honor that regarding the positive parts of the reaction that we got for the game, I'm really happy that people have discovered the culture of Denpa songs and rhythm games through this title, and we also had a closed beta test, and through that we had a lot of reviews and critiques, and we were able to kind of make the game together, Odayaka-san included. So it's really just an honor that where we are right now.
2: Denpa song artist, Odayaka-san もそうだけど、チーム、ファンの皆さんに感謝の気持ちしかないっていう感じですね。
0: Fantastic. I think one of the reasons why people connected so much to this is the soundtrack, the Denpa music with picks from Iosis and Toho Project, Kotoko, Hardcore Tanoshi, working on even original songs for this. What was it like picking the 30 plus songs plus the DLC for this game?
1: Yeah, so regarding the choosing of the songs, I just chose all the songs that I like. So, I mean, choosing it was really easy. That being said, the music in the game consists of a lot of PC games from back in the day, GAL games from back in the games. And the hard part about the list of songs that I chose is trying to find out who owns the rights to these songs, because these are old games, and you can't just Google it. So I think the finding the rights owners of the music was the difficult part of the list of songs that we have in the game.
0: I wanted to also talk about another way that I think the people who've enjoyed this game connected with it, not just with the music, but with the designs and with the art. Yunyun Syndrome wouldn't be the same without Odayaka-san. Your art is so expressive, so energetic. I know that you said in a panel yesterday that you drew a lot

0: So I wanted to know if there is some particular part of drawing Cutie and Yunyun and the characters. What sort of expressions or designs or energy do you like the most?
1: あんまりこう、ここまで、他の人の、キャラクターデザインをなんかゲームでいっぱいこう
2: Yeah,
1: 立てて、
2: so I think we mentioned this in the
1: 描
2: panel as
1: く、
2: well, but the character design was
1: 描くっ
2: originally
1: ていう
2: done
1: の
2: by
1: は、
2: somebody else,
1: なかった
2: and
1: ん
2: I
1: で、
2: was
1: なんか
2: ん
1: そ
2: チャ
1: の
2: ージオブザアニメーション。
1: 本当
2: So
1: の
2: I
1: キャラクタ
2: think
1: ーデザ
2: in
1: イン
2: の
1: の
2: the
1: 方
2: beginning
1: を、
2: it was kind of
1: まあ自
2: paying
1: 分の
2: respects to the original character design and adding my flavor
1: まあ自
2: to
1: 分
2: it.
1: ず
2: That
1: ってい
2: was
1: うのをなんか最
2: fun
1: 初は
2: and
1: こう意識しながら、
2: ultimately
1: まあ最終的に
2: the
1: は
2: more
1: 完
2: I
1: 全に自
2: worked
1: 分の
2: on
1: ものになっ
2: it,
1: ちゃっ
2: the
1: たっていう
2: more
1: のは
2: of my
1: あ
2: flavor
1: りますね。
2: got infused
1: なんかそ
2: into
1: ういうのが
2: the animations.
1: 人と
2: But
1: 激しく
2: you
1: 描いた、
2: mentioned
1: キューティー
2: High
1: の、
2: energy, very expressive. I think, I
1: 電
2: think you're
1: 波で
2: probably
1: 怪文
2: referring
1: 書を
2: more to Cutie because
1: ど
2: she's the
1: ん
2: one
1: ど
2: だ
1: ん
2: つ going
1: 強いに
2: crazy
1: 乗って
2: during
1: 快
2: the
1: 適に自分
2: songs.
1: の動きとか、
2: And I think
1: リズム
2: what
1: 芸
2: I
1: 中
2: focused
1: の、
2: on, or I didn't really
1: アップ
2: focus
1: テ
2: on
1: ン
2: it,
1: ポ
2: but
1: とか、
2: what ended up
1: 音の
2: happening
1: 検
2: was
1: 証が
2: I
1: 結
2: didn't really
1: 構
2: worry
1: は、
2: about her
1: こう、
2: movements being
1: 羽を
2: realistic. I just wanted
1: 外
2: to
1: す
2: be
1: タイプの、もう必死で
2: overly
1: ね、自分が
2: exaggerated,
1: 動的
2: energetic.
1: キーボードってい
2: So
1: うの
2: that's
1: っていう
2: what came
1: のは
2: とも
1: う
2: be in this
1: 無視
2: title.
1: して、もうそれこそエネルギッシュというか、激しさを重視して書きましたって。
0: One of the things that is also really important in this game is the story, because I think that it has moments of being very wacky, very silly, over the top, but it can equally be painful and real. There's discussions on loneliness and abuse and depression and cults. And I wanted to know about some of the major inspirations for this game story.
1: ストーリーのインスピレーショ
2: So,
1: ン。
2: I mean, before I answer that question, I
1: あれ、
2: mentioned earlier, I am the director slash producer slash story writer for
1: 僕は
2: です
1: ちょっと
2: game.
1: 話、
2: So,
1: 質問の回答とは違
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1: う
2: you could
1: 形なん
2: probably
1: ですけど、
2: imagine, it's a
1: 僕は
2: very busy
1: ディレクションと営
2: schedule
1: 業両方
2: that
1: を
2: I have.
1: やって
2: And
1: るので、
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1: クションと
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1: 営業
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1: 両方をし
2: very
1: ているんですけ
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1: ど、
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1: まあ、
2: coming up with the
1: 普段が忙
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1: 極度のスト
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1: レスに
2: to
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1: て、
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1: まあ、
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1: くなっちゃう。
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2: were
1: 生
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1: 懸
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1: 命
2: coming
1: 思
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1: い返
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1: そうとし
2: story.
1: てます。
2: All right,
1: いろいろな作
2: so some of the inspirations for this
1: 品のイ
2: game.
1: ンス
2: I have a lot of
1: パイ
2: inspirations
1: ヤ
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1: と
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2: game.
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1: た
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1: 人の体験
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2: a lot of other
1: 選びに
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1: す。
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1: ただ、
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1: グ
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1: と
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1: はマル
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2: interacted with
1: 言う
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1: と、
2: past.
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2: I wouldn't say there's like a one
1: ちらだと
2: singular
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2: huge
1: 奪う、
2: inspiration that I had for this
1: ED が動
2: game.
1: かず、
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1: 影響
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1: もも
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1: ち
2: say
1: ろん
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1: 受けて
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1: の
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1: とエンタ
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1: 話
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1: とは
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2: 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Yeah, I think he's German or something.
1: まあ、ポジティブな
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1: それを受け止めて超人とし
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1: て、
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1: 現
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2: life, sometimes you feel a sense of
1: すべてが虚無
2: emptiness,
1: 的
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2: people find
1: そういう
2: ways
1: 環
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1: 境のポ
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2: a
1: は
2: reason
1: そこの哲学から学んで
2: と live or
1: るんですけども、そういうのを
2: doing
1: 反映され
2: stuff.
1: た結
2: So
1: 果か
2: I
1: も
2: think
1: しれ
2: I
1: ない。
2: wanted to kind of have this game be the embodiment of trying to find fulfillment within this world of some within this world that sometimes feels empty.
0: Wow. that is beautiful, and I see that with Nietzsche now, because his story is that he was always sickened and he was in pain. That was his life, and so it was through his writings that he was able to reach some sense of fulfillment and an understanding of the world. And so I can understand that now with your work.
3: 世界観も実はそういうところはちょっとあるかなと思ってて、なんだっけ。ニーチェのなんか世界が流転するやつ、名前出てこない。
2: Yeah, so I didn't really realize this until we had this conversation right now, but Nietzsche has his eternal recurrence concept idea, and I guess that's like kind of doing the same thing over and over again, and I guess it's like, what if this happened? If I had done this, this would have happened. And in this game, what happens with Cutie is that she goes through multiple different ifs, and I think all the endings are the what would have happened if I had done this. So yeah, I mean, he didn't realize it till now, but yeah, I guess there is a little more Nietzsche than we thought there was.
0: Well, speaking to that, there are many alternate endings in the game, mostly relating to conspiracy theories that QT generates from her online posts. So I wanted to know if there are any conspiracy theories that you believe in, and or do you just have a favorite that's interesting to both of you?
2: So I like the conspiracy theory about dihydrogen monoxide, which is a fancy name for water. And when the research was done, when someone dies, within the last 24 hours of before they died, 90-some percent of them all drank dihydrogen monoxide. So yeah, there's definitely a correlation there. So that conspiracy theory is one that I really like.
1: Makomoyu te
2: So there's a thing called makomoyu in Japan, which translates into makomo tea, I guess. And basically what it is, makomo is some kind of plant. And basically what it is, I guess it's like, I'm guessing it's like some kind of infomercial that people sold, infomercial product that they sold. And they said like, yeah, you don't even have to change the water. You just keep using it and you'll be perfectly okay. But when you think about it, like when you keep using the same water, it's going to be dirty, nasty, and there's no way it's not okay. It's okay to not change the water. So, I mean, it's not a conspiracy theory per se, but some things that are ridiculous like this is very entertaining to them. And I guess his thing wasn't a conspiracy theory per se either. I guess it is, but those funny these funny like conspiracy theories that are out there are very entertaining to the two of them.
0: They are. All right. I have one last question about Union, and that is that I feel like many anime and otaku fans have their own version of Union in real life. You know, their favorites, their Oshi, maybe, right? Mm. So who is your Union? Who is your Oshi?
2: So there's an anime called Canon, and in that anime called Canon, there's a character named Shiori, and she's Oshi de indesu yone. She is definitely my Oshi, and I would say I am where I am today because of her. So I don't know if this is a Japan only thing, but at least where I am and people around me, not everybody has an Oshi, even if they consider themselves to be otaku. So yeah, I'm one of those people that don't have an Oshi and never really had one and never really did stuff to do stuff for my Oshi.
0: Yet.
2: Maybe.
0: Well, somebody who might be somebody's next Oshi would be the femme fatale from Drunken Goddess Reflux. So I wanted to talk about that game now and its characters. So I wanted to know, first off, what is this game to you? How does it reflect you as a game designer, as a character designer, as an artist? How does it reflect you as a person?
2: My desire to drink alcohol and have a nice night.
1: まあ、アート周りで言うと、まあ、キャラクターデザインはなんかこうデザインやってる時になんかピンク髪のなんかキャラいいよなみたいなのだったり、まあ自分、まあ、もちろん自分の好みであのキャラクター作ってるんでそういう部分だったり、まあ、アニメーションもそうですね、なんか自分のアニメに対する癖みたいなのを、まあ、やっぱり詰め込まれてるんで、まあ、そこを見てもらいたいですね。
0: I think that it's clear that you are very fast at drawing with yesterday's panel. You were clearly designing this character, the Femusol, right? The Femusol.
4: Yes.
0: And you were probably able to draw that fast in part because you like her as a character. So I wanted to know what sort of design elements did you select for her from the initial concept of demon and...
4: Girl,
0: red, and the, yeah, how did it get from there?
4: White hair.
0: The white hair, yes. And how did it get from there to here?
1: なんかあれで言うと特別な経緯とかはなくて、結構短い期間にあの、
2: Yeah, so it was a really short character designing process. I think from our initial designs, it only took us like a week to complete her, Femsoul. And I think we just, I mean, there was the initial request that she had white hair. Again, the four things, demon, girl, red, white hair. But as I was designing her, I think I was messing around with her hair color, and I showed him a pink version, her hair being pink, a version of her being with her hair being pink, and they're like, oh, sounds kind of nice, and they kind of went with it, and from there, they're like, okay, well, what goes well with pink and black? Okay, pink and black goes well. Obviously, we want to make her cute, but she's also the bad guy in this game, so I want to give her some. Bad guy features to make sure that she has those features.
0: Mm-hmm. Yes, she has a very attractive design. What is also very attractive, I think, about this new game, Drunken Goddess Reflux, is the people that you decided to work with. You've once again enlisted the help of Nanahira. Voicing the main character. You have Ioban doing the music as well, and you even had a feature from Demon Dice as a vocalist on the theme song, Demon's Shot. So I wanted to know what made you pick these three to collaborate
3: なんか一言で言いにくいは言いにくいんですけど、なんか、まあ、デモンダイスさんはちょっと違うけど、でももうユンユンからの流れもあるし、まあ、そもそも穏やかさんの、まあ、なんて言うんだろう、今までの流れとかも含めて、Narahira さん。
2: Yeah, so, in terms of Narahira-san and Ioban, it was the natural progression of things because we had worked together before. It made perfect sense, and our work just fits together very well. And when it comes to the Vocaloid song that you mentioned with Demon Dice, we wanted to make something that was English and cool sounding. I think they had conversations, and they're like, I think he brought up, Odayaka-san brought up Demon Dice might be nice. And I guess they talked about it, and they're like, he reached out to Demon Dice, and yeah, sure enough, I think he also fit like a glove, and I think everything was meant to be this way, and it turned out wonderfully for us.
0: Something that I've noticed is different than Union Syndrome is how the game itself seems to play. It's much more numbers focused. Rather than music and rhythm, it's got management with how you defeat Femusol. So I wanted to know any sort of tips that you would give to someone who's going to be playing Drunken Goddess Reflux.
2: DGR. So DGR, it has an aspect of it being a roguelite game. And obviously, in roguelites, there's a concept of leveling in a way. And when you play the game over and over and over again, you build up your strength, and ultimately yeah, that's how you play roguelites in general. And I think you could kind of liken this to like alcohol drinking. I mean, the more you drink, your tolerance goes up. So, yeah, I mean, spend a whole night drinking into the morning, and obviously, you're probably going to be a stronger drinker the next time you drink.
0: Well, I hope after I start playing that I will get better at this game too, because I am pretty good at music rhythm, but roguelikes, so-so. So-so. So I'm looking forward to playing this one many nights. What is one last thing that you want people to know about DGR before they give it a try? Any little last bits?
2: So I don't think we mentioned it in this interview today, but he's been mentioning multiple times in multiple different interviews that he, at the very least, he wants the game to be played over one night. And yeah, I mean, that is something he has as an idea for the game. Similar to how you drink, you don't keep on drinking. You do it for a night, and usually you do it for a night, and you wake up in the morning and you reminisce about the night before. That being said, for the players that haven't played this game yet, which is most of us, for the future players, I hope the first night you play this game is gonna be a memorable night for you. Yeah, so far we've only released one video of this game, and from that video, people have made tons of fan art and made their versions of FemSoul, and I'm looking forward to different versions of FemSoul that aren't drawn by me, created by the fan community.
0: Beautiful. Very much looking forward to it, and all the work that you do has just been fantastic. So thank you for your work.

0: 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You're listening to KUCI 88.9 in Irvine. God, I guess I have a hangover, but it's not from drinking. It's because I've got two kids.
1: How's your lunch?
2: Good, Dad, but not as good as the sandwiches you used to make.
1: Really?
2: Sure. 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Oh, and then you'd cut it into four pieces with no crust?
1: I did all that.
2: Jeez, Dad, how would anyone forget something like that?
3: You never know which moments will be the ones they'll remember forever. So take time to be a dad today. 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

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KUCI 88.9 FM in Irvine. Marma, the mid-boss here for Lag Radio, and we just got done listening to my interview with the fantastic game developer Huyu, as well as illustrator Odayaka. Huge thank you to them again for sitting down with me during Anime Expo. I had such a great time learning about their games, their past one, as well as their upcoming one. It's going to be so, so good, I'm sure. I got to look at it. I didn't mention this in the interview, but afterwards I did get to actually watch them play some of the game. And I am very intrigued, and I'm looking forward to playing this all in one sitting, as, of course, Huyu instructed. So I'm just doing my duty, you know? Thank you to them, and also thanks to you to everybody at the Alliance Arts team who I worked with as well, including Sarah, and I believe Eric was in there too. It was a great time. So we're going to get into some more Denpa music. By the way, that last song that we listened to, I didn't get to talk to you about that one yet. It was a great time. That was the kind of closing song from the game Union Syndrome. That was from Maron, featuring Hiroto YFCZ. That song was called Doni Di Moner, Who Cares Anymore? And I won't give you kind of the context of it, because it is kind of the closing song of the game, but once you get there, you're going to like it even more, I'm sure. So let's get into some more Denpa music, actually. It was recently released, so we're going to listen up next to a song from Lane Patterson from Nijisanji, and this song is called Over. And I was like, wow, the timing of this, it just came out 2 days ago. That's wild. That's crazy. So let's listen to that now, and then we're going to listen to another Denpa song that was released very, very recently from a Phase Connect act. What the heck? This timing is just like too perfect. So let's get into them now. If you want to call in and make a request, 949-824-5824. I'll do my best to try and accommodate. I don't have a lot of time this evening, but I might be able to get it to you in the future episode. 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Twitter being where I live tweet throughout the night. I add all the artists, so that way, again, if you like what you hear, go and follow them. 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

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Marmar the Mid-Boss here with Lag Radio. And we just got done listening to a shorter set, but it was a set all the same that I wanted to back announce real quick for you. That one most recently was Natsume Itsuki. That was the song Popsick. That one, real fun one. I like that it kind of gave us still that Denpa sort of sound, but also turned it a little more guitar. So, yeah, good stuff on that one. But the two songs before it, firmly in the Denpa category, that was Ashilia Rinko, Leah from Phase Connect. That was her first original song that just came out a few days ago. It's called World of Leah. Man, what a good-ass song. You know, like, Phase Connect folks, they continue to surprise me all the time with just, like, how damn talented they are at singing. We might be listening to another one later tonight, who knows? But Leah was one that I had just missed on ever really hearing any of her songs before. So that one came out of left field. Again, perfect time. Right place, right time on Denpa Night. Before that one, all the way to the top of the set, another new release, that one from Niji Sanji, artist Lane Patterson. That song was called Over. And yeah, I'm still not over how good that song sounded. But it's a very short one, though. That said, I wish it was longer, but it is what it is. Yeah. Hope you enjoyed the show so far. We've still got more on the way for you here on Lag Radio. Next up, we're going to listen to a set that is going to kick the set off with one of the best vocalists that we have featured on here before. Her name is Haru Saruhi. She is from Kamatsubaki Records, and she does a cover of a Deco Nina song called Rabbit Hole. Rabbit Hole. You may not know it, or you might actually. It's a pretty recent one, I think, maybe in the past 3 or 4 years. But it's fun, and she spits fire, as always. I think she is the one of Kamatsubaki who's most known for being able to do that. So let's listen to it now here on KUCI 88.9 FM in Irvine. If you want to call in, 949-824-5824, 949-UCI-KUCI, or find us on the web, of course, lagradio.kuci.org. And Instagram and Twitter also, @lagradiokuci. All right, see you on the other side.

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KUCI 88.9 FM in Irvine. Marmer the Midboss here for Lag Radio, and you just got done listening to a three-song set, a longer one this time around. Most recently, R.S. Sinclair, an independent VTuber who I did not know of until they actually reached out to me with their song. And I was like, all right, yeah, I mean, I get stuff sent to me plenty, and I can't always reply back to everyone. I can't always fit everything into my playlist for the week. But when I heard this Vocaloid cover from way back in the day, and the power of their voice as well, I was like, all right, I gotta fit this thing into a powerhouse set. So yeah, solid track. That was called Heavenly Blue. Again, thank you so much, Ara, for sharing that with me. It was great stuff, and I'm looking forward to more covers of yours in the future. Before that was Kogane Nico from Hololive Flow Glow, if I'm not mistaken. Yeah, that's Flow Glow. And that was her cover of Sing My Pleasure, originally featured in the anime Vivi. Fluorite something or other. I'm trying to remember the exact full name. It's a weird one. But yeah, that's one of those anime that I was watching live when it was airing. I want to say it was actually like height of pandemic, like 2020. And yeah, for whatever reason, I just didn't continue on with it. But I heard a lot of good about it, but then I heard that the ending wasn't as satisfying. So if you got thoughts on it, let me know, 949-824-5824, or just message me on the DMs on the various different socials at Lag Radio KUCI for Twitter and Instagram, of course. Or if you want to email me, that you could do that too, because if you just go to the Lag Radio webpage at lagradio.kuci.org, you go to contact me, you can just fill out the form and then send me an email right away. All the way at the top of the set, though, that was Harusaruhi from Kamatsubaki Records. That was her cover of Rabbit Hole, originally from Deco Nina. All right, we've got more on the way. I'm not done with you yet. Yeah, just sit back down. Sit back down. This next song is going to be coming to you from a fantastic video game metal rearranger musician. So he does covers of all kinds of songs, of course, across the video game realm. But this one in particular, I had to play it because I heard it and I was like, dude, the original is amazing. The remix, or kind of remix that we played a while back, a couple of weeks ago actually, that was a chiptune version. It was amazing. So we got to get this metal one now. So this is from Family Jewels, his cover of the song Flower Man from Deltarune Chapter 5. It's kind of taken storm. Every cover of Flower Man has kind of popped off on the YouTube, so I'm not surprised this one has as well. I'm sure you're going to love it. But he also sings in this. So look forward to that in just a second. Again, 949-UCI-KUCI, 949-824-5824 if you want to talk to me. Otherwise, kick back, relax, and enjoy this next set of real strong songs. Oh, it's so good. See you on the other side.

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Welcome back. KUCI 88.9 FM in Irvine. Marmar the Midboss here for Lag Radio. And we just got done listening to a three-song set of powerful vocals and guitar. My goodness, it was so good. That one most recently was from Hebi, but it was also featuring the beloved, everyone's favorite, Densetsu EXE's Mint Fantôme. That song was called Inbound, and that was, I believe, actually created for an anime. It goes by the name of Tomb Raider King. I believe it is also an adaptation of a Korean webtoon, in fact. So, yeah, that song was partially in Korean, partially in English. Really cool collaboration there, and of course, amazing voices from the both of them. Before that was Akai Hato. That was Hachama. That was her cover of Marshmallow, which we have not covered Marshmallow really on the show before, just once before. It was actually a featurette from a special guest at the time. So I honestly, personally, don't really care for the original very much. But Hachama's version, that is a different story. So I was very, very happy to pick that one for you in the middle of this set. All the way at the top of the set, that was The Great Family Jewels, very, very well known for doing metal covers of songs on YouTube for a long, long time. And that was his cover of Flower Man from Deltarune Chapter 5, of course, a metal version of it, along with his singing. Yeah, great stuff. The original song, Flower Man, of course, coming to you from Toby Fox, as well as Camellia. Crazy feature, so, so good. All right, we are running out of time here. We're getting very close to the end, so I'm just going to try and jump into some music real quickly, get you that track of the week, and also, of course, our deep cut shortly thereafter. So this next one, though, is coming to you from the duo of Rena Lunetz, friend of the show, and also Serena Starstruck, both from Stellar Verse Productions. This is their group idol name, Sleepy Time. I love that so much. And this is their cover of the classic Vocaloid Yuri favorite, that is Magnet Recall. Hope you enjoy this one here. Like Radio KUCI 88.9 FM in Irvine.

Hey everybody, Marmar the Midboss here for Lag Radio. We are winding down the evening. We've got very, very little time, so I'm just going to real quickly race through. That was a fantastic song, of course. You know it. I know it. We all love it. That's Magnet Recall, and that was from Rena Lunette and Serena Starstruck, both from Stellar Verse Productions, their group, of course, Sleepy Time. If you are going to Off-Kai this weekend, they are going to be performing multiple times throughout the weekend. I'm going to be there, in fact, tomorrow at the show that's happening, Nocturne Carnival, their collaboration with VTuber Con Central, I believe is what they're called. Yeah, I will be there. So if you want to say hi, hit me up. I'll be there. Otherwise, we're going to get to these last two songs. They are going to be some stellar ones, though. And I don't just mean that because we just listen to Stellar Verse Productions. this last song that we're going to listen to, this next one, is going to be very, very special. This is Kaneko Lumi. She is the best Phase Connect singer, bar none. In my opinion, she has the most stunning voice. This is her song called Nothing Holy. It is off of her very recently released LP, full-length album. Ah, congratulations on that. I really wish I could spin the whole thing, but alas, I'm just about out of time. Enjoy her sultry voice, though, and then right afterwards, you're going to listen to someone I just discovered. Her name is Isla Yu, and she is the deep cut of the week this week. She's going to be at Off-Kai. I am very excited to maybe see her, maybe meet her, maybe listen to her sing. Who knows? I forget if she's performing, but this is her Latin cover of the Genshin Impact song. It is called Somnius Aluna. This is the a cappella version. Don't go anywhere. Of course, after me is going to be Mark with Another Time, Another Place. And we will see you next week for our post-Off-Kai special and episode 250. Huge things coming. I cannot wait to see you then. Thank you so much for listening. You could have been anywhere doing anything, and you chose to be here with me. And for that, I am forever grateful. See you next time.

0: Good evening. You are listening to KUCI 88.9 FM in Irvine. Mark Collinson with you for another time, another place, following the wonderful Mama the Mid-Boss. What a beautiful song that was to finish up with. We this evening are on our travels in time and place to the EFG Jazz Festival, which will take place in London in November. And my goodness me, what a lineup they already have in place for that festival. And I am going to play you some of the artists to perhaps inspire you to go to that festival, or perhaps we will do another show where we play even more of the artists, because there are a lot of them. So that's the show for this week. And as always, if you know of other artists who are playing there who you really want me to play, give me a call, 949-824-5824, here at the station. Let's start you off with Dave Okumu and the Seven Generations. Blood Agua Run, the name of this track.
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justice no come. 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

Like the lady said, a track called Neve Azul, Charlotte Dos Santos, from an album of the same name. And before that, you heard Asha Boothley, Space Talk, from a compilation, The Essential Asha Boothley. And we started off with Dave Okumu and the Seven Generations, Blood Go Run, from the album I Came From Love. If you just joined us, we're playing artists from the upcoming EFG Jazz Festival in London in November. We've already got quite a few of them lined up, and this is a truly amazing set of artists, I think, anyway. That's just my view. I hope you're going to enjoy my selection for you this evening. And here is the next one. An artist we have definitely played on Another Time, Another Place before. This is Bongiziwe Mabandla. And a track from him. And featuring, of course, his beautiful voice.

0: Gorgeous work from Zola Marcel, Bloodline, the album version of that song from her album Home, released last year. Before that, Prep, Fade to Blue from their EP One Day in the Sun, released earlier this year. And we started off with Bongaziwe Mabandla, and that was a track called Ukutanda Wena from his 2023 album Amashesha. More music to come after a quick message from us here at KUCI.
1: Wow, I'm so excited for our hike today.
2: Me too. I've never been hiking before.
3: 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Just like animals can hurt humans, humans can give animals diseases and destroy their habitat. To learn more about wildlife safety, go to www.nps.gov.

0: the incredible Maritza, and a track off her 2002 album Fado e Mime. Can't believe I've been listening to that for 24 years. That song still gets me. I hope it did you too. And it was the track itself was called I forget what it was called exactly, and the reason I forget is because it's the 13th track on the first side of the CD, and it's sort of like a bonus track, and it doesn't give the name on there. But beautiful work by Maritza, who's going to be at the EFG Jazz Festival in London in November. That's the festival we are featuring this week on the show, artists who are going to be playing there. And we'll have plenty more artists coming up. I'm just going to play you a quick message from your friends here at KUCI, and then on we go.
1: Hello, ma'am. We have been trying to reach you about your car's extended warranty. Your payment is past due, and you are in danger of facing legal action.
2: Oh my goodness! I didn't even know I owned a car! How do I pay?
3: Stop! Hang up that phone right now! That is what we call a scam. Phone scams are rampant and can seriously damage you financially. Phone scams commonly use tactics like a claim that you have been specially selected, request that you confirm your personal information, request payment by means other than credit card, including cash, gift card, wire transfer, or private courier, use of threats if you don't comply, claims you have a virus on your computer, or requests to log into your computer. Don't fall victim to these scams. Just hang up.

0: Imogen Thackeray, Save Me, an edit she did of her own song, released last year. Before that, Fergus McCready, Wayfinder, from his album The Shealing, released in 2025. We are coming up to the top of the hour, but before we get there, another quick message from your friends here at KUCI, and then we'll have song taking us up to the top of the hour from Mochiba.
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Just past the top of the hour, so time for me to remind you that you are listening to KUCI 88.9 FM in Irvine. Mark Collinson with you for another time, another place. This week, travelling both forward in time and travelling in place. This is music from the artists booked for the EFG Jazz Festival in London in November, and what a booking list it is. I hope you've enjoyed what you've already heard. If you just joined us, then I hope you can enjoy what I have for you over the next hour. And we start with this one from Dreamscapes.

0: That was a group called L'Antidote, and you heard three absolutely exceptional musicians. In my view, the piano was Lebanese pianist Rami Khalife, the strings was Albanian cellist Redi Hassa, and the percussion was by Bijan Chemirani from Iran. And if you just joined us, I'm playing music from the upcoming November EFG Jazz Festival in London. And it just seems that the artists have got to play are absolutely exceptional artists, and L'Antidote are one of many. That was a track called Pomegranate, released last year. Before that, it was Fariz Ishak, Moses Snake, the name of that track from 2023. Beautiful playing of the instrument, the ney. And we started off with Dreamscapes. And I have great hopes for them for the future. I think they are an exceptional young band led by Julian Durand, the guitarist and composer, and featuring a beautiful voice of Lucianne Daniels. So look out for them, Dreamscapes, with their cover of Radiohead's Pyramid Song from a really good new album, Tales of a Wanderer, released earlier this year. More music to come after one more quick message from us here at KUCI.
1: 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KUCI offers a few tips to help curb this burden. 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It's healthier for you and for the environment, and it can actually be a lot of fun. 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So considering the skyrocketing cost of gas, it's a great time to break the four-wheel habit. You'll get great exercise, increase your energy, and elevate your overall mood. Plus, it's great for the environment, and you'll never have to worry about getting stuck in traffic again and have a great parking spot.

0: So that was a track from Constantinople with the wonderful kora player Ablaise Zoko. A track called Jotna from the 2019 album Traversé. And before that, it was also a Constantinople group, this time featuring Kia Tabassian and Galia Ben Ali with a track called Maule from an album called In the Footsteps of Rumi from 2022. All those artists are part of the EFG Jazz Festival that we are featuring on the show this evening. The set started off with Naysam Jalal, Inner Landscape in Rag Kafi, the name of that track from her album Landscapes of Eternity, released earlier this year. One more message from us here at KUCI, and then on with the music.
1: Haitian? What is dedication?
2: The thing that drives me every day as a dad is Dariana. We call him Day-Day for short. 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So as a dad, you felt like you had to know everything. You had to get everything right. It's okay to make mistakes. As long as it's coming from love, then, you know, it kind of starts to work itself out. I want him to be able to sit back one day and go, we worked together, we did a good job.
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Well, I think those two tracks embody so much of what we've tried to do over the years on Another Time, Another Place. Play you music from times and places around the world. That was a wonderful piece called Gaia, and it was from an album called Frigia by two wonderful Tunisian musicians, Ziad Zouari and Imed Alibi, and bringing together their traditions and using their virtuosity on a violin and percussion. And before them, you heard Manu Delago and Max

0: with a track called Love All. And the two of them, Manu Delago plays the handpan, and Max ZT plays the hammered dulcimer, and both from, one of them from Austria, and Max ZT from the US, but bringing his work mainly from Africa. So I hope you really enjoyed those. It's something we tried to do on Another Time, Another Place, to bring you times and places. So again, hope you really enjoyed those. Another quick message from us here at KUCI, and then on with more music for you.
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is right. Soon I Will Be Gone from her album Nearness, with the organ playing of Kenny Banks Sr. Well, I hope you've enjoyed your virtual visit to the EFG Jazz Festival coming up in November this year in London. So many incredible artists. We could get an entire extra show out of playing you some of the other artists who are going to be there. Maybe we'll even do that in the upcoming weeks. I am going to leave you with Yasuaki Shimizu and Yasuko Nagamine, Summer Wind, from the 2025 album Last Summer. I'm going to wish you a very, very good week. I will see you next week, but don't go anywhere. DJ Ev is going to look after you until midnight with her mix-up tapes. Have a great week and see you next week.

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This is Lead Pepper Rock Radio, and I am your host, DJ LP. Just heard some really great stuff from KUCI's new releases collection. That was Resident Redhead by Mutation Vacation, one of my favorite bands. Before that was Girl with a Gun by Fat Morgan, a really sick rock band coming out of Worcester, Massachusetts, I believe. Before that were some Black Hippie songs. That was Streetlights. And before that, Sport House featuring AWFM from Black Hippie's newest album, Basketball Camp. Definitely check it out. And yeah, check out Fat Morgan and Mutation Vacation too. Excellent, excellent bands, of course. And yeah, this is... Wait, did I say this is Lead Pepper Rock Radio? This is not Lead Pepper Rock Radio, pardon me, habit. This is Broken Sound, and I am subbing in. Again, apologies for that, habit. But yeah, I got this playlist for you guys. We're going to be doing some little punk, a little hardcore, got some metal in there, I think. It's going to be sick. Yeah, so I hope you guys enjoy. Again, this is DJ LP, and I am subbing in for Broken Sound. So yeah, let's get right on to it. Up first, we got some Jerry Cantrell. And this is KUCI 88.9 FM in Irvine.

And welcome back to KUCI 88.9 FM in Irvine. This is Broken Sound, and I am DJ LP, subbing in for DJ Tommy. Hope you guys liked those ones. That was Too Many Puppies by Primus, and before that, Spider Bite by Jerry Cantrell. Excellent, excellent artists. Jerry Cantrell, if you don't know, is the lead guitar player of the band Alice in Chains, one of my favorite bands. And Primus, of course. Pretty sick band. I'm sure you've already heard of them. But yeah, I actually saw them in Highland last week. They were sick. They actually played this one, Too Many Puppies, for their encore, which was really awesome. Loved the show. You should see them live if you can. Excellent, excellent. Les Claypool especially. So sick. Oh my goodness. But we are going to move right along. Up next, we got some Helmet. Stay tuned. This is Broken Sound, and this is KUCI 88.9 FM in Irvine.

And welcome back to KUCI 88.9 FM in Irvine. This is Broken Sound, and I am DJ LP. You just heard some great stuff. That was Judgment Night by Biohazard and Onyx from the Judgment Night film soundtrack. Before that was In the Meantime by Helmet from their album Meantime. Really sick bands. Biohazard is, I believe, what one would call a hardcore group, and Onyx is, I guess, a rap slash hip hop team or group. Yeah. What's funny is I saw Onyx was playing at the Whiskey A Go Go not too long ago, and I wanted to see them just kind of because of this song, because it's so sick. And one more of theirs, which I know but can't remember the name of. But yeah, I forget what happened. I just, like, had work or something. But I just thought it was cool that they were playing there. So yeah, hopefully they come back. But anyway, yeah, great bands, Biohazard and Onyx and Helmet. Great, great stuff. But up next we have more. Up next we have, I guess, what you would call skate punk, maybe. Up next is Urethane. 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

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This is Broken Sound, and I am DJ LP. Just heard some awesome stuff. That was Everything Turns Gray by Agent Orange. Before that, Remember Me featuring Matt Hensley and Brenna Red by Urethane from their single Dog Days. Really, really sick tunes. I've been meaning to see Agent Orange. They were at that No Values Festival, but I didn't go to that. I think it was like the weekend before finals week or something insane. So yeah, couldn't make it. But hopefully they do like a tour or something. Urethane I have seen though. They were opening for Bouncing Souls at the Observatory, so I went and saw them. I didn't actually stay for Bouncing Souls though, which was kind of lame on my part, you know. But it was a school night and I had to study, so I figured, you know, already saw two good bands, we can call it a night. I really like them, and it was really cool to meet Steve Caballero there, guitar player, or maybe guitar and bass? No, the guitar player, yeah. And he's also a very famous skateboarder, so it was just super cool to meet him. But anyway, I digress. Up next, we got some great stuff for you. Up next is a band from Connecticut, my home state. The name is Anxious. Stay tuned. 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

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This is Broken Sound, and I am DJ LP. That was Feel Like Splat, Deja Vu by Suicidal Tendencies. And before that was Your One-Way Street, live on Audio Tree by Anxious. Excellent bands. Two bands I've actually seen live. Suicidal at Garden Amp and Anxious, not at the Observatory, but the Constellation Room, which I guess is, you know, same place, but I guess not technically the same venue. Anxious was opening up for Mags. Excellent band, again, from Connecticut, I think Fairfield County. Very sick band. Check out their live album on Audio Tree and check out all their stuff. They're great. Yeah. We're going to move right along, almost the top of the hour, so I'm going to play a couple more tunes for you guys. Up next, we got some hardcore punk. Up next, we have the Circle Jerks. 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

0: Welcome back to KUCI 88.9 FM in Irvine. That was Drinking and Driving Live by Black Flag, and before that, Love Kills by the Circle Jerks. Excellent bands. Yeah, I guess I would call them hardcore punk. I'm not sure if that's like the official, you know, subgenre, whatever. But yeah, great bands. Coincidentally, another two I've seen live. These bands are connected, as the frontman from the Circle Jerks is the original frontman of Black Flag. That is Keith Morris on Black Flag's Nervous Breakdown EP, their debut. Sick EP. Check it out if you haven't already. Check out Black Flag and the Circle Jerks, of course. But we are at the top of the hour, so I'm going to play some PSAs, and then we're going to get right back to the music. 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

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This is Broken Sound, and I am DGLP. You just heard some great stuff. That was, the last song you heard, that was Back Teeth by Elevator to Hell. Before that was The Money Will Roll Right In by Mudhoney. And before that, Split Myself in Two by The Meat Puppets. I have seen also The Meat Puppets and Mudhoney. That's kind of funny. I have seen a lot of these bands, actually. But yeah, great bands overall. Elevator to Hell has sort of a cool story. As they changed their name a bunch, it was like, the first was, Elevator to Hell. Then I think Elevator Through, and then just Elevator. So yeah, pretty cool. Check them all out. And of course, check out the Meat Puppets and Mudhoney. And also, Meat Puppets, if you are by any chance listening right now, please tour again. I would like to see you guys live again. Last time it was sick. Mudhoney too, of course. Alright, up next we got some more great stuff, but we are going to change it up a bit. We got a little math rock, if you can call it that. So yeah, up next we got some Polyphia. Stay tuned. 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

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This is Broken Sound, and I am DJ LP. You just heard Phantom Bride featuring Jerry Cantrell by the Deftones from their album Gore. Again, featuring Jerry Cantrell, again, the lead guitar player from Alice in Chains. Before that was Chimera featuring Lil West by Polyphia off their album Remember That You Will Die. Fantastic album. Check it out, as is Gore, though I do not know that one as well. Up next, we got some more great stuff. Some, comedy, rock, or metal, depending on how you see it, up next. Definitely stay tuned. 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

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This is Broken Sound, and I am DJ LP. You just heard some great stuff. That was Roots, Bloody Roots by Sepultura. Before that, Eden Ain't Cheatin' by Steel Panther. And before that, Murder Train from How I Met Your Mother by The Foreskins. Great, great stuff. Love Steel Panther, love Sepultura. Don't know that much by The Foreskins. I think this might be their only song, though. It might be like a made-for-TV band, if that makes sense. I genuinely don't know, but this song's pretty sick. Again, Murder Train from the How I Met Your Mother soundtrack, called How I Met Your Music. Very cool, very cool. Up next, we got some more punk rock. Up next is a Japanese punk rock band, The Stalin. Stay tuned. 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

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This is Broken Sound. You just heard Nation of War by Total Chaos. Before that, Stop J by The Stalin. Excellent bands. Total Chaos, another band I've actually seen. I've also seen Steel Panther and Polyphia. I forgot to mention that, though. Yeah, it's kind of funny. I didn't even realize, but a lot of these bands I have had the pleasure of seeing in concert. Total Chaos, I saw open up for Black Flag, made it for like about half their set. They were amazing, still are, putting out some great music. This EP with Nation of War came out pretty recently, I think. Let me get the exact year for you guys. 2017, so yeah, not too old, you know. But yeah, great stuff. Check them out again, The Stalin and Total Chaos. We got some more great stuff coming up for you. Up next, we have Off. Yes. Pardon me, yep. Up next is Off. Stay tuned. 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

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This is Broken Sound. You just heard Don't Light My Fire by Odoboke Beaver. Before that, Holier Than Thou by Off. From, the Metallica Blacklist album. That is a cover from the Black Album, by Metallica. Very cool. And the Japanese

0: 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All right, up next we got some songs from some of my favorite soundtracks. We got a song from Clerks and then a couple songs from Repo Man. 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

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This is Broken Sound, and I am DJ LP. You just heard some tunes from Repo Man. That was Repo Man by Iggy Pop, and before that, Hombre Secreto, Secret Agent Man by The Plugs, and before that, Chewbacca by Supernova off of the Clerk soundtrack. Great stuff. We are pretty much at the top of the hour, so I'm going to sign off and play some of this last tune for you guys. This is Matt. This is Mad Season, the band, and the tune is I Don't Want to Be a Soldier, Live at the Moor, cover of John Lennon. So, yeah, thanks for tuning in, you guys. Again, I am DJ LP. My show is Lead Pepper Rock Radio, which is Wednesday nights at 10 p.m. if you want to check out my show. I'm also on Instagram at lead.pepper. Feel free to follow, but of course, you know, no pressure. Yeah, hope you guys enjoyed these tunes. Peace out. Let's get this last song going for y'all. 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

0: Hey, pal. Where you been? Haven't seen you in class lately.
1: Hey, I haven't felt like coming to class, and I don't have the energy or motivation to go. School and work have really been stressing me out, and to make things worse, my girlfriend and I have been fighting a lot.
0: Oh man, that sounds rough. Have you thought about visiting the counseling center on campus?
1: I'm not sure if that's for me. Plus, I don't think I can afford it.
0: Dude, don't worry. I've been there before, and it's really helpful. The counseling center offers so many great resources like individual, group, and even couples therapy. And it's free to attend since they're included in our student fees.
1: Huh. I didn't know that, but I'm not even sure if I have the time for it.
0: 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They assist you on finding the first available time that fits your schedule. They also offer urgent care for students who are in need of speaking to a counselor as soon as possible.
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0: Hey, pal. Where you been? Haven't seen you in class lately.
1: Hey, I haven't felt like coming to class, and I don't have the energy or motivation to go. School and work have really been stressing me out, and to make things worse, my girlfriend and I have been fighting a lot.
0: Oh man, that sounds rough. Have you thought about visiting the counseling center on campus?
1: I'm not sure if that's for me. Plus, I don't think I can afford it.
0: Dude, don't worry. I've been there before, and it's really helpful. The counseling center offers so many great resources like individual, group, and even couples therapy. And it's free to attend since they're included in our student fees.
1: Huh. I didn't know that, but I'm not even sure if I have the time for it.
0: There's no harm in trying. They assist you on finding the first available time that fits your schedule. They also offer urgent care for students who are in need of speaking to a counselor as soon as possible.
1: Okay, you're making a lot of good points. I'll check it out then.
0: The Counseling Center is open Monday to Friday from 8 a.m. to 5 p.m. You can call them at 949-824-6457 to set up an appointment. And if you ever feel...
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Today I have a great album to feature at the start of Retro Sin. This one that you just heard was Tekka. This one is by Sweet Trip off of their 2003 album Velocity Design Comfort. I'm going to be playing this entire album by the San Francisco band because they do an absolutely amazing job at genre hybridizing, and I hope you enjoy. Again, this next track is called Disco on Retro Sin, KUCI 88.9 FM in Irvine.

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What you just heard were a couple of tracks by great artists called Sweet Trip. I had played September, Fruitcake and Cookies, Velocity and Disco. Up next is going to be one of my more favorite tracks on this album called Pro Love Ad. And again, I hope you enjoy this entire album because they do a really good job at not only incorporating kind of electronic dance music, but do a lot of ambient music and acoustic music and the glitchcore genre. So I hope you enjoy. Again, this next track is Pro Love Ad on Retro Sin KUCI 88.9 FM in Irvine.

Welcome back here to Retro Sin on KUCI 88.9 FM in Irvine. What you just heard were three tracks by Sweet Trip. What I just played was International. Before that was Designed Eye. And to start off that set was Pro Love Ad. And up next, I'm going to be ending off the first hour with another track by them called Dedicated. It's kind of crazy how this album came out in 2003, and I feel like it still stands the test of time even after 17 years. So I hope you enjoy the rest of this album. We'll continue on in the second hour with more of their tracks on Retro Sin KUCI 88.9 FM in Irvine.

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2: Think the HPV vaccine is just for women? Think again. In the United States, approximately 75 to 80% of females and males will be infected in their lifetime. The HPV vaccine protects both men and women against human papillomavirus, especially those types that can lead to cancer. Boys and men ages 9 to 26 should be vaccinated to prevent certain cancers, avoid uncomfortable symptoms resulting from infections, and to halt the spread of this disease to their sexual partners. No matter who you are or how old you are, talk with a healthcare provider to find out how the HPV vaccine could benefit you.
3: Planned Parenthood of Orange and San Bernardino counties want to remind listeners to think twice before ditching the condom just because your partner's been tested. The fact is that most people who have a sexually transmitted infection don't even realize it. There are certain types of infections that cannot be tested for, and about 1 out of 3 people will lie about their status just to have sex. The good news is we can protect ourselves and each other from STIs. Condoms are proven to be the only method that protects against most STIs with high effectiveness. Protect yourself. Use a condom. Every time.

Human Rights Watch is a nonprofit, non-governmental human rights organization made up of roughly 400 staff members around the globe, including country experts, lawyers, journalists, and academics of diverse backgrounds and nationalities. Established in 1978, Human Rights Watch is known for its accurate fact-finding, impartial reporting, effective use of media, and targeted advocacy, often in partnerships with local human rights groups. Each year, Human Rights Watch publishes more than 100 reports and briefings on human rights conditions in some 90 countries, generating extensive coverage in local and international media. With the leverage this brings, Human Rights Watch meets with governments, the United Nations, regional groups like the African Union and European Union, financial institutions, and corporations to press for changes in policy and practice that promote human rights and justice around the world. To donate to their cause and or to find out more, visit www.hrw.org.

Welcome back here to Retro Sin on KUCI 88.9 FM in Irvine. What you just heard was a track called To All the Dancers of the World, A Round Form of Fantasy by Sweet Trip. I also had played two more tracks by them, one called Chocolate Matter, and at the end of the first hour I had played Dedicated. And we have finally reached the end of this album called Velocity Design Comfort. I really hope you've enjoyed this album because it definitely is an amalgamation of so many different genres that I listen to today, whether it is synth pop, dark wave, or even experimental or noise rock. So I hope you enjoy this San Francisco band, Sweet Trip. We'll be ending off this album with their last track called Design 2-3, and then we'll go ahead and switch it up and play a single by L'Imperatrice that they had released called Voodoo. This one is after their 2019 album called Matahari, so I hope you enjoy the rest of Retro Sin on KUCI 88.9 FM in Irvine.

Welcome back here to Retro Sin on KUCI 88.9 FM. In Irvine, what you just heard were a couple tracks by French artists. I had played the track called Tangerine by Christophe and Alan Vega. Before that was a track also by Christophe called Voix Sans Issue. And before that was L'Imperatrice's single called Voodoo. And to start off that set, I had ended off the Velocity Design Comfort album with the track called Design 2-3. And what you hear in the background right now is actually a track from the 1977 album called On Ne Dira Rien. And this one is by Space Art, and the track is called Onyx. So I hope you enjoy the rest of Retro Sin here on KUCI 88.9 FM in Irvine.

Welcome back here to Retro Sin on KUCI 88.9 FM in Irvine. What you just heard were a couple of tracks I had played. Empty Space by Haunt. Before that was Mr. Kitty's track called Pathogen off their album called Time. Before that was a really groovy single by Lewis of Man called Attitude. Before that was A Car That Swims and their track called Pickup. And to start off that set was the track called Onyx by Space Art. And what you hear in the background is actually another track off of Space Art's Ono Dijarien album called Love Machine. And I'm going to be ending off the show here today with another track by Gap Girls called Alone Tonight off of their album called Street Desires. So I hope you enjoyed. This album came out in 2019 and it is Jacob's first album, and he is also a member of Surf Curse, if you did not know. So I hope you enjoy the rest of Retro Sin on KUCI 88.9 FM in Irvine.

0: 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My name is Henry Rollins, and you are listening to KUCI Irvine. 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
1: Prescription drugs now cause more than half of Orange County's overdose deaths, something that was not true even 10 years ago. Drugs such as Oxycontin, Apana, Codeine, and Vicodin are increasingly being stolen from drugstores and sold on the black market. 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In reality, it's doing the same thing to your body and tolerance level and making you an addict. Eventually, the high cost of prescription drugs can also push some users to seek out cheaper highs, leading many directly to heroin. 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You can call the National Drug and Alcohol Abuse Hotline at 1-855-350-3330. 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
6: 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I'm your host, Nitya, and you're listening to Juno. Today, we're going to start off with a single by The Asterisks called Divine, followed by Need Your Love by Tennis off of their new album Swimmer, then Signs by Jordana, and after that, Purple Sheets by Welfare off of her album Recreational. I hope you're all having a wonderful day. Thanks for tuning in and listening. 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
1: 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I'm your host, Nitya. You just heard Swimming Laps by Loki Crush, and before that was Purple Sheets by Welfare, Signs by Jordana, Need Your Love by Tennis, and Divine by The Asterisks. Up next, we have What Are We Doing by Egoism, Two of Everything by Taurus, and then Talk by Con Davidson. I hope you're all having a wonderful day, and thank you so much for tuning in and listening. Just a reminder, you can find KUCI on Twitter and Instagram at KUCIFM, and you can call in and request a song at 949-824-5824, which is 949-UCI-KUCI. 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
1: 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I'm your host, Nitya. You just heard Neon Glow by Glass Beach, and before that was Talk by Con Davison, Two of Everything by Taurus, and Mumble by Scuba Zavala. I don't know how to say that. Up next, we have Nice Folks by Adia Victoria, then It's Not Easy by Puss in Boots, Dead of Night by Orville Peck, and Red Shoulder by Squirrel Flower. I hope you're all having a wonderful day. Thanks for tuning in. You can call in and request a song at 949-824-5824, 949-UCI-KUCI. 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
2: John Sylvan invented K-Cups as an alternative to the ubiquitous coffee percolator we all know and hate. Unfortunately, the standard cups are not recyclable or biodegradable and are starting to pile up in landfills at alarming rates. In 2014 alone, over 9 billion of these cups were sold, which is enough to circle the globe more than 10 times. Sylvan now actually regrets his own invention due to their massively negative environmental impact. So what can you do? If you have the older machine, you can just use biodegradable third-party...
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7: 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Before, you just heard Dead of Night by Orville Peck. Up next, we have Red Shoulder by Squirrel Flower, then Fruit by Pill, No Water by True Blue, and Leave by Ultra Crush. 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I hope you're all having a great day.

0: 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I'm your host, Nitya. 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Up next, we have Show Me How to Love by Ye Sun, New Moon by Woman, Tonight by Katie J. Pearson, and then Sagittarius by The Siders, which is, incidentally, my zodiac sign. 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

OD by Josh Mullally. And make sure to stay tuned for Real People of Orange County with Kimberly Martin. Thanks for tuning in. I'm your host, Nitya. I hope you enjoyed the music from the past 2 hours. And this is Growing by Ricewine.

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10: 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This is your host, Bart San Leandro. And we're going to start off with a tribute to a wonderful pianist who just left this realm, not after giving 84 years of his all, Hal Galper. And so we'll hear a couple of his tunes to start us off.

Hal Galper. Hal Galper, the wonderful pianist and jazz educator. He wasn't as famous in the popular world of jazz, but among jazz musicians, he was an extraordinarily well-respected figure. We just heard work from a 2009 release on the Origin label called Artwork, ARTWRK, Artwork. And he's joined by John Coltrane's drummer Rashid Ali, the great Rashid Ali, and by Reggie Workman. And look him up sometime. He's on everybody's records and a seminal figure in the jazz bass. The tune's called Constellation. And again, that's Hal Galper from Artwork. And before that, we heard Taking the Coltrane from his very early release, 1973, called Inner Journey. Hal Galper. All right, we're going to take a slight left turn here and hear a little music by an African-American woman composer who had been neglected in much of the classical canon, but is beginning to become a figure again. We're talking about Julia Perry, and we're going to hear her piece entitled Stabat Mater, performed by the Japan Philharmonic Orchestra. And I guess we'll let the music speak for itself.

Julia Perry's Stabat Mater, performed by the Japanese and by the Japan Philharmonic Orchestra. A recording done in the early 60s. And as I mentioned before, she's being rediscovered. As a matter of fact, her entire catalog is being recorded by the Akron Philharmonic Orchestra, the Akron native Julia Perry. All right. Now for something completely different.

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1: From the Vibraphonist, Patricia Brennan. The tune's called Convergences. It's from her release, More Touch. Prior to that, music from Finland. The group calls themselves Lampen. And the tune and the name of the release is Virgingelle. Virgingelle. In case you're curious, WUUMLAUTRGEENGEL. Nicole Glover, who I'm an enormous fan of Nicole Glover's. She's the new face, the new voice, and sax composition. Petrichor is the name of the tune, and it's from her release, Obsidian, brand new music from Nicole Glover. Speaking of the marimba, xylophone, mallet-driven instrumentation, as we heard with Patricia Brennan, we also heard something from Woo, W-O-O, and the tune's called Peak Harmonics, and it's from their release, Xylophonics. And as I mentioned before, way back in the olden days, we heard music from Julia Perry, the composer, her Stabat Mater, or orchestra and voice, and it's from a release entitled Douglas Moore Symphony in A / Julia Perry Stabat Mater. It's performed by the Japan Philharmonic Orchestra and recorded in 1959. Okay. 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We're legal now, and let's hear something else, shall we?
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The Incomparable Jane Ira Bloom. Jane Ira Bloom. And tune's called Riding My Planet, which I guess we all are doing at the moment. It's from Songs in Space. Soprano saxophonist Jane Ira Bloom. Before that, the Freedom Art Quartet. And the tune's called Chattermouth from their new release, First Dance. Sarah Wilson, trumpeter. And the tune was Architecture in Space. And that's from her release, Incandescence. And then we heard the same song twice, performed by two different folks. Zydeco et pas salé, and that's from Zydeco sans pas salé. It's a compilation release, several artists celebrating the work of Clifton Chenier, the wonderful Zydeco accordionist, and the popularizer of the form. And we heard the Rolling Stones performing Zydeco et pas salé, and then before that, Clifton Chenier himself performing Zydeco et pas salé. 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

0: from a live recording done in 2009 at William Patterson Hall in New Jersey. Hal Galper, the pianist and educator who recently left this plane of existence, joined by the outstanding drummer Rashid Ali, who formerly worked with John Coltrane, and Reggie Workman, who formerly worked with everybody. The tune's called Soliloquy. We heard a little bit from Hal Galper at the top of the show, a couple of pieces celebrating this outstanding, although not terribly well-known, artist. Prior to that, the Chicago Underground Duo, which is the percussionist drummer Chad Taylor and the vibraphonist and the trumpeter Rob Masaryk. The tune was The Gathering, and it's from their new release, Hyperglyph. Hyperglyph. Don Clement, pianist, performed Easy E. That's from her new release, Delight. And we began the set with music from Ohad Talmor. The release Back to the Land is finding various pieces that have not been recorded but have been in the notebooks of Ornette Coleman. And Ohad Talmor has recorded them. We got together various folks in various configurations, trios, quintets, septets, etc., to perform this previously unperformed music of Ornette Coleman. And he also does a couple of his own compositions, which are departures or inspired by the Ornette Coleman pieces. We heard quintet variations on tune 10, which is actually an Ohad Talmor composition based on the composition tune 10 in the notebooks of Ornette Coleman. All right, thanks for listening, and stay tuned for more great tunage here on KUCI 88.9 FM in Irvine.
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0: This is In the Garden with your host, Bill Brooks, University of California Master Gardener. Whether or not you know them as plumeria, frangipani, temple tree, or malaya in the Hawaiian language, we'll be talking about these amazing plants in today's show. We're fortunate to have Master Gardener and plumeria expert Penny Lars, along with Jackie Campus, who is president of the South Coast Plumeria Society. Welcome, Penny. Welcome, Jackie. Please tell us a bit about yourselves and your interest in plumerias.
1: I'll go first. My interest in gardening started back in 2005 when I decided to enroll in Saddleback College horticultural classes. I received my Occupational Skilled Award in General Landscape Design in 2007 and in General Horticulture in 2008. I completed my Master Gardener training and became a Master Gardener in 2012. I knew nothing about growing plumerias, so I attended a lecture at Rogers Gardens given by a member of South Coast Plumeria Society. I became a member of the society in 2011. I served on the board in various positions and on various committees, and I am now a lifetime member.
0: Thank you, Penny. Jackie, what about yourself?
2: I've been growing plumerias since about 2010 when I was gifted a plant by my mother-in-law. I became hooked rather quickly and started buying more and more plants. What I love about plumeria is the flowers can be so unique. There's so many different colors, so many scents. Even the shape of the petals and leaves can be different. And I wanted to learn more about how to care for my plants, so I joined a plumeria society and attended monthly meetings. I learned a lot from going to those meetings, and I made a lot of friends, including Penny. And eventually I became the VP of membership, and now I serve as the president of the South Coast Plumeria Society. And I'm up to, I did have more, but right now I have about 100 different varieties of plumeria.
0: That's amazing. Thank you both. The plumeria is often associated with Hawaii, as many of us first see the plant growing on the islands, or we receive a plumeria lei while we're there, or even we buy a little plumeria cutting at the airport gift shop when visiting Hawaii. But what I've found is plumeria aren't from Hawaii. Can you tell us a little bit about the plant's natural history?
1: Well, they are native of Mexico, Central America, and Venezuela.
0: Wow.
1: They were first found in the southern forest regions of Mexico in the mid-19th century. The very first plant was brought over to Hawaii, the Hawaiian Islands, in 1860 by Wilhelm Hildebrand, a German physician who became a botanist later in life.
0: Wow, that's amazing. These plants are here and not in Hawaii. So plumeria is actually the genus name of the plant, and frangipani is the common name, although we don't hear that in Southern California that much. Do you know about how this plant got its common and its scientific names?
1: Well, I did a little research on it, and I found that Carl Linnaeus was the first naturalist to implement the binomial a system that classified the plants in the Latin genus and species. He first described plumeria in 1753. Mm-hmm. He named the genus Plumeria from Carl Plumier, the botanist of King Louis XIV in France. I'm not sure I'm saying this right, but Plumier traveled with another botanist who collected plant species while Plumier made drawings. Plumier drew all types of organisms, and his drawings of plants number over 4,000. He became one of the most important botanical explorers of his time. The common name, Plumeria, has an unusual story that started in London. The story originated in the late 19th century when London was the largest city in the world. The city had a great disparity between the rich and poor, both economically and socially. Owners of a luxury perfumery in 1855 wanted to propel perfume into new middle-class markets. They created a romantic fictional character, a hero, who they named Frangipani. Their story took Frangipani to the New World as a botanist on one of Columbus's voyages. Desperate to find land, he became a hero when he discovered the shoreline through his extraordinary sense of smell. None of this is true. The perfumery, in fact, formulated a synthetic scent that was named Frangipani in 1880, using the story to drive the profits. The common name, its first origin was in Italy. A family bearing the name Frangipani traced back to an ancestor whose job was to refill the wafers or holy bread in church. Frangipani literally means broken bread.
0: That's such an interesting story. And again, it's unusual that here in Southern California, we hear the Plumerian name a lot more than we hear the Frangipani name. Thank you very much for that very insightful history. I've also heard that Plumeria has special meaning in both Hinduism and the Balinese culture. Can you please tell us about the role that the Plumeria plays in Hinduism as well as in Bali?
1: Jackie, do you want to take that one since you've been to Bali?
2: Sure. I was fortunate to travel to Bali a couple of years ago, right before the pandemic. And one of the things that stands out about Bali is the number of temples. It's common for each home to have its own small temple, which might be the size of a birdhouse, but it's still where they do their offerings. And each town also has its own temple. And then there's several large community temples as well. So it's hard to go down any street in Bali without seeing some sort of a temple. The Balinese in the mornings will prepare the sidewalks and the steps and the statues and temples for the offerings that they do every day that are meant to appease and please the various gods and demons of Balinese Hinduism. And these little tributes are perched all over the city. Sometimes they can be as simple as a small and fragrant plumeria adorning every step leading to a household compound. Often they offer fruit and burn incense. It's just very fascinating.
0: That is fascinating. Plumeria, I know we're attracted to them here in Southern California because of their fragrance as well as their colors. In fact, Jackie, I think you said that that's what got you interested in the plant to begin with. So could maybe both of you tell us a little bit about the varieties of color as well as the fragrances that we can find in Plumeria flowers?
2: I can go first if that's okay.
0: That'd be great.
2: All right. So, you know, there are hundreds of varieties of Plumeria. I know most people just think of them in terms of colors. And the most common colors are probably yellow, white, pink, but there are also red, orange, and purple Plumeria as well. Flowers with a combination of colors are called rainbows, and they're also fairly common. However, I do want to let everybody know that there is no such thing as blue Plumeria. And I say this because there are some sellers on certain sites who use Photoshop pictures and, you know, they look very beautiful, but they're not real. So don't fall for that. Plumeria also have many different fragrances, including scents of peach, rose, jasmine, citrus, butterscotch, just so many. Mm-hmm. Some are sweet, some are somewhat spicy. One of my favorites smells like cloves. I even have one that smells like bubblegum. Celandine's a favorite of a lot of growers. It has a strong, somewhat citrusy smell that reminds a lot of people of their trips to Hawaii.
0: Yeah, that Plumeria smell we all know about is for sure. Is there a correlation between the color of the flower and the fragrance that you're going to find?
2: Do you want to take that one, Penny, or do you want me to talk about that?
1: You go ahead.
2: Okay. You know, for me, I think the Plumeria with the strongest fragrances tend to be the whites and yellows. Although Penny was telling me the other day about a white that a friend of hers has that has no fragrance whatsoever.
1: Which is very unusual.
2: Mm-hmm. Yes. But it's less common for reds and some of the oranges. They're not as fragrant as the other colors. So there is maybe a slight correlation between that. But I'm always drawn to the scent. So wherever my nose takes me, that's the color it's going to be in my yard.
0: That's a good way to go. So when you're, I'm trusting when you're buying plumeria from a grower or a nursery, you get both the fragrance and the flower, for example, the flower color?
2: Yeah, most of the varieties should have a tag on them if you're purchasing them from a store or grower, indicating what the color is, possibly the variety name, and should give a brief description of maybe growth habit, because there are some plumerias that are tall like trees, and then there are some miniature dwarf varieties as well. And they should give you an indication if there's a fragrance as well.
0: Fantastic. So I imagine plumerias in nature have this fragrance for pollinators. Do you know what pollinates a plumeria by chance?
2: Usually insects. So I know sphinx moths are one of the biggest
1: Go ahead. I believe that's the only one I know of for sure.
0: And I'm sure that in their native habitat, there's a lot of different insects that do the pollination.
2: Yeah, there's, I think a lot of the ones that we think of as pollinators probably don't pollinate plumeria, such as bees, because they can't get down far enough into the throat of the flower to actually do anything. Mm-hmm. But any insects with long tongues or small enough insects that can climb down into the throat of the plumeria, those would all be pollinators.
0: Interesting. I've also heard that plumeria are actually taxonomically grouped with succulents, which means they grow very well in Southern California.
1: I couldn't find any actual data that proved that. Plumeria, they're a member of the dogbane family. They're mm-hmm. related to oleander and periwinkle. But I did read a couple articles where it called the cuttings or the branches succulent. And that might be because of they have the ability to stay healthy once they're cut over winter before they're planted. But I don't have any scientific fact showing that they're actually in the succulent group.
0: Interesting. Can each of you tell us your favorite color? And Jackie, you already kind of talked about your favorite fragrance, but just talk about your favorite colors and your favorite fragrances that each of you like.
1: Well, it's difficult. There are so many choices. And I walk around my yard and talk to people about my plants, and I go to each one and I say, this is my favorite. I have about 30 different varieties planted in the ground and about that many in pots. And I've tried not to duplicate. Each one is unique in color and fragrance. Most of mine are in the pink category. Mm-hmm. I have one in particular that I really like that's called the Kanahoy Sunburst. It's a really hot pink with yellow to it. It's probably one of my favorites.
0: Thank you, Penny. And Jackie, what about yourself? Favorite color or a fragrance?
2: Well, you know, similar to what Penny said, you know, often we hear people say, well, my favorite plumeria is whichever one I'm looking or smelling at the moment. And so, as I mentioned earlier, I kind of follow my nose. So my favorites for fragrance, there's one called Aztec Gold that smells like fresh cut peaches. There's one called Veracruz Rose that smells like roses. A variety I have called Sweetness smells like bubble gum. And then one of my favorites for scent is Mary Helen Eggenberger, which is named after a sort of famous plumerian from Texas. It has a very strong, sweet floral scent, but you don't have to have a named variety to find a nice smelling plumeria, I have plenty of what we call them noids, which stands for no ID. And so I have plenty of those in my yard that smell wonderful too.
1: That's another good one is San Germain. Jackie gave me one. I planted it in my yard and I can't wait for it to bloom because it's got a really nice, strong, wonderful scent.
2: Yeah, somewhat like jasmine, honeysuckle.
0: Yeah. Yeah, that's a typical plumeria smell that we're all so used to. And speaking of that, it's my understanding that plumeria essence or their oils are actually used in perfumes.
1: I think it's actually a synthetic version of the smell.
0: That's manufactured for the perfume. Yeah. So you know of no plumerias that are grown for the perfume industry then?
1: No.
0: Fantastic. So we've talked about the plant. We know about its nomenclature and we know the colors and fragrances. And I know a lot of us are very anxious to grow these. So let's talk about growing these beautiful flowers, starting with the climate. So what temperatures do plumeria like?
1: Jackie, you want to take that one?
2: Yeah. So let's start out by saying that plumerias do like lots of sun, at least 6 hours a day worth of direct sunshine. However, they can get sunburn damage on the branches on very hot days. So they might appreciate a little protection. If you have them in pots, you can move them into a slightly shadier area, for example. One thing to keep in mind is that plumeria do go dormant in the wintertime. They typically will start dropping their leaves in the fall. And depending on where you live, plumeria might need protection from the cold. So frost can cause damage, especially to the tips of the branches. And so some people actually will pull their plumerias into the garage, or some people even fill their bathroom with their plants so that they can protect them. But it also depends

0: California, mm-hmm. which is down near Temecula, and I can tell you it's a lot hotter and a lot colder here, so I do have to take more precaution to protect my plants from the elements. But if you're a new grower, it's a good idea to kind of experiment with moving your plants around in your yard to see where they like it best, and to remember that what works for somebody else might not work best for you. So it's good to ask people who live in areas that are similar to yours for advice.
1: Boy, isn't that the truth, because all of us have microclimates in our backyard. So we want to look for a sunny spot primarily, and we want to avoid, I would say, temperatures much below 40 is when plumeria might start getting freeze tip burn. Is that what you would assume?
2: Yes, I agree. And there are some things you can do, home remedies to help with the sunburn. You can wrap the branch that's most exposed to the sun with a paper towel tube or a toilet paper tube. Mm-hmm. Some people wrap it in foil, you know, during the really hot part of the summer where it's going to be sunburnt. A lot of the branches will be protected by leaves, but I do have some that have gotten pretty bad sunburn. It doesn't necessarily kill the plant. It just doesn't make it look as pretty.
1: Yeah, so I guess you could take a toilet paper tube or paper towel tube and slit it vertically so you could just slip it over the branches for protection. That's a great idea.
2: Yeah, sometimes I'll wrap a little tape around it because if it gets wet, they'll fall off. But and that's just a temporary fix during the really hot part of the summer.
1: Oh, fantastic. So soil, once you have found your plumeria, right climate zone in your yard, soil is the foundation. So please tell us a little bit about plumeria's preferred soil type and how you prepare that, and all about getting the soil ready, particularly if we want to plant one of these in the ground. But I'm going to ask you about pots too. So let's take ground planting first.
2: Well, planting directly in the ground is a bit less challenging. Although plumerias will tolerate many apparently adverse conditions, they will not survive in heavy soils that tend to become waterlogged. So in that case, you would add soil amendments because you want it to be well-draining and kind of a viable sandy loam.
1: So a sandy loam, so I want to avoid, if I've got the clay, which a lot of us in Southern California do here in Orange County, I'm going to have to amend my clay so that the soil drains, because the roots, it sounds like the roots like to dry out.
2: Yeah, they do not like to sit in water at all. That's a good way to have root rot and lose a plant.
1: So even in my yard, I want to pick a perhaps higher part of my yard where the water is going to run off, especially if I've got that heavy soil. And I think that might be a good remedy. Is that what you would assume as well?
2: Yes, and what I can only go with my experience in my yard. What I tend to do is not have any sprinklers directly spraying around onto my plants. I have my sprinklers set away from my plants, and it just tends to give them enough water to survive. So you want to be careful about your irrigation placement.
1: That's another good tip as well. I hadn't thought about that. So potter in the ground, do either of you have a preference to whether you like to keep your plumerias potted or do you like to plant them in the ground?
0: I think a lot of people who grow plumeria have both. You know, if you have the space and you don't have to worry about freezing temperatures, then, you know, put them in the ground. They love being in the ground. You just have to remember that they're going to grow into big trees typically. But I know in my situation, I had maybe about 8 that were in the ground because I had a relatively small lot. So that was as many as I could fit. You know, but I did have a lot more in pots, and I would just put them around the yard in different places so that I could enjoy them during the year. If you are going to have them in pots, you know, a lot of times we start them out in smaller, like 1 gallon pots when mm-hmm. they're just rooting. But, you know, after they

0: gotten established in that pot, I would recommend that you put them in at least a 5-gallon pot once they're established. The benefit of having them in pots is obviously you can move them around the yard. I used to move around the ones that were flowering. I would put those where I could see them from my kitchen window or from my patio. And so that was another benefit of having them in pots, is you can move around the ones that are flowering to where you can see them and put the ones that aren't flowering kind of in the background.
1: That's a good point. You could probably even disguise the pots within your planter so it would look like they were planted, I would imagine. So if you're putting them in a pot, what's your favorite potting mix that you like to use? What's the ratio of the material that you use, or do you just buy an off-the-shelf planter mix or potting mix?
0: This is probably one of those questions that you would get like 100 different answers from people. I think most people start with sort of a basic cactus soil, and then they'll add things to make their own sort of personal mix. I always add extra perlite to my mix so that it makes it faster draining. I've also experimented with adding core to the mix. Mm-hmm. I know a lot of people, if they live in areas that are extra hot, the core is fast draining, but it also will retain a bit of moisture so that you don't have to water quite as often.
1: That would make sense, and that would really help the plumeria out a lot.
2: So there are some additives that you can add also, like bone meal, composted manures, blood meal, perlite, vermiculite, peat moss, and charcoal. As long as the plant medium is well draining, and there are a lot of good packaged soils available in the market.
1: So you would say buy just what you look at the label, make sure that it's the cactus mix style, so it's got that fast draining element to it. And a lot of those have the perlite already mixed in as well. And so that makes life easy for especially the first time grower to
2: Correct.
1: Do that.
2: You know, and they always say that organic soils are better, but they can be a little bit more costly.
1: That's true, too. But again, it's your soil, it's your foundation, and if you want to have good plant results, you've got to make sure you build that foundation correctly. So the opinions expressed on this show are not necessarily those of the station, the university, or the UC Board of Regents. For more information on this show, visit kuci.org. This is In the Garden, and we're talking about plumeria with our guests, Penny Liers and Jackie Campus. And I know plumeria don't like to get their feet wet. We've touched a little bit about watering, but let's talk about specifics of watering and how you irrigate them and how you make sure that they're as healthy as they can be.
0: Well, I think as a general rule, most people water their plants, especially if they're in pots, they water them very thoroughly so that they, you want to make sure that you're seeing water running through the pot. Depending on where you live and how hot it gets at your place, when I lived in Huntington Beach, I only had to water plants maybe once a week and they were fine. When I moved out to Menifee, I had to water much more frequently because it's so much hotter out here. So a lot of people will use a water meter to see how dry their soil is so that they know when to water. You do kind of want to let the pot dry out in between waterings. You don't want, like you mentioned, the wet feet. Also, just sort of a hint for potted plants is make sure that you don't use a tray underneath the pot that would collect the water. If you're planting in the ground, once they're established, they don't require a lot of water. They'll find it on their own in the ground. And you want to make sure that you don't overwater. I would say that a lot of growers, especially new growers, they lose their plants because they overwater and the roots will rot and then spread up through the rest of the plant. So You want to be mindful of that. And whether you use a meter or I just stick my finger in the pot, see if it's dry, then I water it. Yeah.
3: 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This is Darren Vallone, and you're listening to In the Garden with UC Master Gardeners. We're listening to a show on plumerias today, and we're going to get right back to that. But we have a second for a quick break, and we wanted to share with you some upcoming events that the UC Master Gardeners are hosting. So first, actually today, July 23rd, from 4 to 5, we have a gardening in small spaces discussion. And this is going to be hosted by Master Gardeners. They're going to teach you how to grow, how to use plants. If you don't have a lot of room, you can listen to, they'll teach you how to maximize the space that you have. And then on July 25th, Saturday, this is a fun one. There's going to be a houseplant bingo. And so you might ask, what is houseplant bingo? What is that? Well, it's exactly what it sounds like. They're going to have, you're going to play bingo. You're going to have the opportunity to win some houseplants. You don't need to bring a plant. You do need, however, a library card for the Yorba Linda Library where this is taking place. This is going to be at 4852 Lakeview Avenue in Yorba Linda. But show up, learn about plants, and play bingo. And maybe you'll go home with something new for your house. And lastly, we wanted to update you on the Orange County Fair. That has started, and the Master Gardeners will have a booth. They are there to answer any questions you might have related to anything in your garden, pests you may be experiencing. They'll be there from 11 until 9. And feel free to stop by and bring any questions you may have. All right. Well, again, this is Darren. This is In the Garden, and we're going to jump back to our show on plumerias. Hope you enjoy it.
0: So either of those methods work. And it's just experimentation in your own, like you mentioned, microclimate to find out how much water your plants need.
1: So it sounds like plumeria would be an excellent plant choice for Southern California because they are drought on the drought tolerant spectrum because they don't need the daily irrigation that a lot of things like lawn need.
0: Absolutely. Yeah.
1: That's good news.
0: Agreed, yes.
1: And so you can have beautiful green, big leaves and flowering plants that don't require a lot of water. And that's good news for us as we move forward into choosing more drought tolerant plants. And I know the roots of plumeria, when I've seen them, it's kind of reminds me of like a bunch of spaghetti. Is that correct?
2: Yes. Yeah, a nice healthy plant will have nice spaghetti white type roots.
1: And so you want to be careful if you're moving the plants from pot to pot or even moving it from pot into the ground to not damage those roots when you're doing that moving process, I would imagine.
2: If you're doing it at the beginning of the season or the end of the season as they're in their dormancy, you don't have to worry about it as much. If you want to keep a plant in a pot, but you feel like it's not blooming or it's not growing like it should, it's probably time to cut back the roots. So you can pull them out of the pots, do a nice trim, put new soil in the pot, put the plant back in there, and it will continue to grow in that size pot.
1: That's interesting to know. Fantastic. So fertilizing the plants, tell us a little bit about the fertilizer requirements and what plumeria need.
2: Well, plumerias are very heavy feeders and respond best to rich, well-draining organic soil. And then you can mix in some frequent supplemental fertilizing. They thrive best with fertilizers that are lower in nitrogen and higher in phosphorus and ample potash, especially added iron and magnesium. Proper fertilizing is the key to successful flowering. So be generous with your feeding and feed them regularly. There are different types of fertilizers. For myself, I like a time-released fertilizer for my potted plants. There are several good ones on the market that would be a 6-month or a 9-month time release. I fertilize them once, I cover the pot with some mulch, and all I have to worry about after that is watering. They can be a little bit more expensive, so in ground, I'll just throw out a granular once a month during the growing season.
1: So you prefer the time release granules over liquid fertilizer?
2: I do personally. It saves me time. You know, like I said, there's a lot of fertilizers out there. Do what works for you. I have a lot of plants and a lot of pots, so if I can do the time release, then they're more likely to get fertilized than if I use the other.
1: That's fantastic.
0: Sorry.
1: Go ahead, Jackie.
0: Oh, no, I just was saying I would agree about that. You know, those of us who have a lot of plants, the time release fertilizer is a good way to go. I always consider myself kind of a lazy gardener. So it's good that you only have to apply it once during the season. Sometimes I'll throw some worm castings on top and mix that into the soil as well. Yeah, I like the time release stuff as well.
1: So when we're looking for fertilizers, the nitrogen is going to be the first number you read on the fertilizer package. And that's the number that actually needs to be lower than the other two. And that's good for us to know. And then it also sounds like you said, just to recap, that iron and magnesium are trace elements that Plumeria need.
2: Correct. Now, I have to say that there are people who say a balanced fertilizer works just as well. So, for example, a 5-5-5 or a 14-14-14, mm-hmm. they use those on all their plants. They have success with blooming. So you really want to experiment and use what works best for you.
1: And I've also heard sometimes people use Epsom salts once a year to get the manganese in the soil or the magnesium. Is that an option? Is that something that works?
2: Yes, that's a good thing to use to what we call wake up the plants. And also use them at the end of the season. That kind of helps the roots go into dormancy. And I use it more frequently than that. I'll put it on once a month during the growing season.
1: Okay, that's good. And Jackie, have you had any luck with Epsom salts on your plants?
0: You know, I don't use it. Just like I mentioned, I'm kind of the lazy gardener, so I don't do a lot of extra fertilizing. So once I use my time release fertilizer and maybe a little worm castings, that's usually it for me, unless I see a plant struggling or something like that.
1: Okay, that's good to know. And do any of you use a chelated iron to provide the iron supplement that a plant may need?
0: I don't know about Penny.
2: I don't know, not on a regular basis. That the time release fertilizer that we have, that I use, has trace minerals in it.
0: Yeah.
1: So that's just what you want to be careful of, rather than having to buy a whole bunch of different supplements and products. Is good something, do your research and look at what the fertilizer you're using has in it by reading the label. Penny, you mentioned mulching your plants. So talk a little bit about the mulch that you like to use.
2: I just use whatever mulch is on sale at the nursery.
1: So any of that works. Do you have a particular size that you like, or just would be aesthetics?
2: I like the finer mulch, a little bit more ground up, something that's going to be more like a compost. And I'll fertilize with my time release and then put a nice layer of that on top, which keeps the sun from getting to the granules of the fertilizer and keeps moisture in the plant. And it's just helps with the overall health and growth.
1: Have you used any things like gravel or rock or anything like that, the non-organic mulches? Or do you either of you know anything
2: about
1: that?
2: The gravel and rocks, because of the heat element, you don't want to burn the trunk of the plant, especially if it's in a pot.
1: Yeah, so you'd really have to be aware of your climate.
0: Correct.
1: Okay. So besides fertilizer, do you have any tips for getting a plumeria to bloom?
2: What do you think, Jackie?
0: Well, this is a tricky question because some people like the fertilizers that have the high middle number because it does force blooming in the plants. But as Penny mentioned earlier, a lot of growers are using more balanced fertilizers. You have to kind of think of it as if you get that high number, it is going to force the blooms, but then your plant is going to be focused just on blooming and not developing roots or healthy leaves as much. So, you know, you're giving up something a little bit by forcing the blooms.
1: So you're better off just being patient with the plant, letting it do its thing, get established and bloom on its own, and not worry about fertilizing for a bloom.
2: Correct. And also another factor might be that the location that the plant is in, especially in a pot, maybe it's not getting the amount of sunlight that it wants in order to develop the blooms. So that's what's nice about having them in pots is you can move it to a different location if you're not getting the results that you want where it is. For example, if you're getting long leggy branches, maybe it's trying to find the sunlight and reaching. So those are some factors that you can put that plays into blooming as well.
1: Okay, that's good to know. So if I do get tempted and buy that little plumeria cutting from the airport gift shop after a Hawaiian vacation, how do I get that thing to grow? And I know those aren't very good cuttings, but.
0: Well, they, you know, they're okay, but there are challenges. You know, you're going to treat them like any other cutting as far as propagating a cutting. But you have to take in mind that they've been sitting in a plastic bag for a while, and they may be a little bit dehydrated. They may need to be recut. So the first thing is I would always encourage, I know it's very tempting to buy those, and if you don't have plumerias growing in your area, we're lucky in Southern California that we have so many local growers. You know, I have like multiple people on speed dial if I want a certain plumeria, right? But you're just going to treat it like any other cutting. Some people do, if the cutting is a little dehydrated, some people do soak it in water or maybe a little bit of, you know, water with a little bit of super thrive or something like that added to it to plump the cutting up again. One thing about a lot of those packaged plumerias is that sometimes the directions will call for people to plant it in sand, and we don't necessarily recommend planting in sand. It might be okay for actually starting a cutting and getting roots, but it doesn't provide any kind of nutrients for the plant. So instead of having to root it in sand and then move it to a pot with soil, it's better just to start with the pot and soil and get it to grow that way. So usually with a cutting, I don't know if we talked about this earlier, but you want to make sure you have a clean, straight cut. There should be a little bit of sap flowing. That means that it's sort of ready to be planted. A lot of people make the mistake of trying to root cuttings during the winter, which is not when you want to be trying to plant cuttings. Some people do it. They have to use heat mats and sometimes grow lights. So I always just wait till spring, which is when most people do their rootings. Once you cut it and it's a little sappy, I dip mine in rooting hormone. Some people do, some people don't. And then I just put it in a pot with some cactus soil like we talked about earlier and prop it up if it needs a little help staying straight. I'll use a little stake to keep it in place. And then you water it one time and you ignore it for about 3 or 4 weeks. And that's the hardest part for people is ignoring the plant. So you want to put it somewhere where it's not getting full sun because it'll dry up, but maybe somewhere that has filtered sunlight or under your patio where it's going to get a little bit of morning sun or something like that. don't want to water again until you start to see new growth coming at the tip of the plumeria cutting. A lot of people will tell you no leaves, no water, meaning if a plant doesn't have leaves yet, you know, you don't need to water it because there's no roots to take up the water and you don't want to get root rot. So that's how I do. I don't know if any of you would have a different method than that.
2: No, that's pretty much it. I do use the rooting hormone. Sometimes I'll put some sulfur powder on it as well.
0: Mm-hmm.
2: And then I like to see my root development. So I will use a process called bag rooting, where I take just a regular sandwich bag. I fill it with I use Core and Perlite, 50% of each. Dampen it like a wrung out sponge. I'll put that in the baggie. I'll put the cutting in. I wrap it with electrical tape. And then I put it someplace where it's warm, but out of the sun. And then I can see the roots growing in the bag. And so once I have root growth, then I'll transfer that to a pot with the potting mix.
1: That's a good technique. So if you're bringing a cutting home, say from a friend, and you're getting it here in Southern California, do you need to let it dry out, or is it okay to put right in the ground when that sap is running?
2: No, you always want to let it callus at least for a few days to a week, right, Jackie?
0: Yeah, and there's different, different ways of people doing that. I tend to, I've cut the cutting and it's, I let the sap dry a little bit after I dip it into the rooting hormone, and then I use Saran Wrap, and I will cover the end of my plumeria that I've just cut with Saran Wrap and secure it with a rubber band, and this prevents the cutting from drying out. A lot of times the core of the cutting will sort of dry out and sink in, and that's not what you want before you're gonna pot it up. So the Saran Wrap helps keep it
2: pliable.
0: Exactly.
1: Sounds fantastic. So grafting plumeria, is that something that's possible? And is that something that the amateur gardener could do, or do you have to have a little more expertise?
2: Well, I've never tried it. I've watched it done. There are a lot of plumeria enthusiasts and experts who do it. It's difficult. It takes practice, and you have to be prepared to lose some of your attempts. So I wouldn't take a cutting that I felt was rather expensive or unique and practice on that. I would probably try it with something more common like a celandine or something that if you lost it, you're not going to be upset. I would hope in the future that I might be able to do that. I'm out of real estate for planting plumeria, so I'd like to someday graft some unique varieties onto my existing trees, but I've never really done it myself.
1: Okay, interesting. Jackie, what about you?
0: I've also not done it myself. I do have, it's very common to buy plants that have been grafted. I would say the majority of my plants have probably been grafted by somebody else before I bought them. It's quite common to graft. There are some plumeria varieties that are more difficult to root than others. And so it's common to graft those instead of trying to root them. But it's not something I've tried myself. But there, like Penny said, there are a lot of people who do it. I think it just takes practice. And just to be honest, I've been a little scared to try it so far. So I haven't tried it myself.
1: Okay. And I know a lot of people and a lot of people listening to our program are into grafting. So if you want to take a risk and you want to do something different, that might be something to try.
2: One of the gals that was showing us, demonstrating at one of our meetings for the Plumeria Society, she said she practiced on carrots. She practiced her cuts on carrots because a lot of the grafting success is by how you cut the two pieces. So if you've got your rootstock and your scion and you've got a perfect cut that matches up, you're going to have better success. So she would take her knife and a bunch of carrots and she would practice her cutting, whether you use the slant cut or the inverted V. So that's just a little tip that she taught us.
1: Very interesting. When you do cut a plumeria, there's that white milky sap that comes out. Is that harmful to people, pets? Do people have reactions to that? Is that something we should avoid?
2: Definitely be careful. It can be poisonous and irritate eyes and skin. I've never had much of a problem with it. If I get it on me, sometimes it'll itch, but I've never had any bad reactions. But there are people who might be a little bit more sensitive and it could. So I would definitely be careful around your pets that it's not dripping on your pets and then they're licking it up, and your children.
1: So when you, when you're going to cut plumeria, like if you're going to trim them or something, I would trust you wear gloves and you want to avoid touching your eyes and take all of those kinds of precautions as well.
2: I try to lay something underneath the plant and so that it will catch the drops. I sometimes will put a paper towel on the cutting to absorb the liquid so it doesn't, because it is a latex, so it does leave a sticky, gummy substance behind.
1: Okay, that's a good idea. I hadn't thought about putting something underneath or the paper towel method. So those are excellent tips. So the winter season is coming here in Southern California eventually. How do I get my plant ready for the winter season? What do I want to do?
2: Well, plumerias will begin to shut down for winter. Some areas sooner, faster than others, depending on what your climates are. But the shortened daylight periods signal the plant to start dropping its leaves. As the leaves start to fall off, it is time to stop watering, fertilizing, or using any pesticides. And like we talked about before, if you have them in pots and you live in an area where you're worried about the frost and the freeze, that would be the time to start moving them indoors, whether you put them in your garage, in a greenhouse, or somewhere that they're safe for the winter.
1: Okay.
2: Or if I've got a lot of mine in the ground and they can't be moved, so if I'm worried about the frost, I'll take some frost cloth and cover them.
1: Ooh, that's
2: during
1: a good
2: those
1: idea.
2: Periods, okay. So that I don't lose any of my trees. Sometimes I find that the tips will turn black and I have to do some trimming from frost damage.
1: All right, that's good to know. You also mentioned maybe some Epsom salts, and wanted to ask, when the leaves start falling, is it okay to pull all of the leaves off, or should you let them fall naturally?
2: Mine sometimes tend to not drop until really late, but if I get into November and December and they haven't all fallen off, I will cut mine off.
1: Okay.
2: But some of my trees are so tall now that I can't reach them, and I've had to just leave them. And I've heard different theories on that. Some people say that leaving the leaves on during the cold months will help protect the branches. I worry about any bugs that may overwinter and then be on the plants when they start to bloom. So I think it's personal preference. What do you think, Jackie?
0: Definitely. I think the only thing I would add is if you're going to bring them inside, like in a garage or something like that, that you do trim off the leaves. Before I brought mine into the garage, I trimmed off all the leaves to sort of help them go into dormancy. And also because I didn't want to pick up a big mess of leaves on my in my garage once they did start falling off. So you can do it sort of as a preventative measure if you're bringing them inside.
1: Oh, fantastic.
2: Just remember that you want your plant to go dormant in a healthy state. So by cutting the leaves off, it's helping store the nutrients within the branch rather than still trying to feed the leaves.
1: Yeah, that's good to know. So there's two philosophies, where the leaves will freeze first in a cold situation, or bringing the nutrients back into the plant. So unfortunately, any plant as beautiful as a plumeria has a pest or two that like the plant as much as we do. What pests should I look out for, and how do I best control them?
2: Well, I found that there are several that you want to look out for. There's the foliar thrip. It's a tiny, tiny bug. And the adults are black or dark brown, and the immatures are white. Their scale, which comes in a variety of colors, it can be green, brown, black. It's tiny, but easy to see with the naked eye. And the females produce hundreds of eggs. And then there's mites. They can be light green to yellow, transparent, shiny. And their eggs are clear and oval. And then there's Stephen's leafhopper. So the easiest solution, of course, would be to just cut off the leaves and throw them in the trash. There are several insecticides on the market that you could use. A good source for what to use on these insects would be to visit the Orange County Master Gardeners website and refer to their pest notes for the specific pest and how to treat it.
1: So you, first of all, if you have a pest, you're best to identify it. And then once you've identified it, then try removing leaves in the infected area. And I like that method too, because it usually, that takes care of everything. And then you have to go to something else and you can look at what is the least. So whenever we're doing insect treatment, we always want to do the least harmful first and see how that works.
2: Yes, you know, spraying certain bugs, spraying with water will be sufficient enough. If you catch the infestation early, it's easier to treat. So yeah, you always want to use your best IPM methods.
1: Yeah, integrated pest management is what we always want to do with our pests. So if I wanted to see Plumeria, especially if I'm thinking about buying one or two, and I want to know, do I like the fragrance? Do I like the color? Where is a good botanical garden to see Plumeria?
0: The one that comes to mind is the LA Arboretum. It has a garden that's dedicated to Plumeria. So they actually have a Plumeria grove. And the best time to visit would be during the summer months when blooms are at their best. And every July, the Arbo actually hosts a Plumeria Day. So they have tours of the Plumeria grove. There's vendors selling plants, fertilizer, other tropical type items. And this year, Plumeria Day is going to be held on Saturday, July 16th for anyone who is interested in attending.
1: Okay, that's interesting.
2: They give tours of the grove, and they know the history behind a lot of the plants. It's really a fun day. They have vendors that will be there where you can purchase Plumeria. They've got, I think the society tries to do a booth so you can ask questions about, you know, how to grow pests. It's really, really a fun day. I recommend anybody who has the time to go visit.
1: Oh, that'd be fantastic. It's a good field trip. I'm going to wait for summer and I'm definitely going to do that, because that would be beautiful and it would give me a chance to see some of those Plumerias. Are there any last additional tips or words of wisdom on Plumeria that either of you want to tell us?
0: The only thing I would add is, you know, people often joke that you have to have patience to grow Plumeria. You know, keep that in mind if you're a new grower, that they do take time sometimes to get established and to produce blooms. I know one of my favorite plants, it was in the ground for 3 years before it gave me any blooms. But after that, it bloomed every year. You know, keep in mind that there are different varieties, different growing habits. So if you have a smaller yard, you may want to focus on plants that are compact or dwarf growers so that you can actually see the blooms in your yard. Mm-hmm. The other thing is, if you want to learn more about taking care of your plants, you could look around for societies in your area. We have several here in Southern California, including Coachella Valley, the South Coast Plumeria Society, which is located in San Diego, and of course, my favorite, the South Coast Plumeria Society, where we meet in Anaheim. And most of the societies, all of their meetings are open to the public and free. So you can usually visit the website and find out what topics they're going to be covering on any particular meeting. And they're a lot of fun, a lot of nice people who love to share their love of Plumeria, and everybody's willing to help out all the new growers. So that would be my tip.
1: Well, fantastic. This is In the Garden, and we've been talking about Plumeria with our guests, Penny Lawyers and Jackie Campus. Thank you, Penny and Jackie, for joining us today and sharing your knowledge.
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1: The opinions and views expressed in this program do not reflect those of KUCI Management or UC Regents. Las opiniones expresadas aquí no representan a KUCI ni a los Regents de la Universidad de California. Esto es Frecuencia Narrativa, Cultural Stories, y yo soy Tania, Tania con Y, transmitiendo desde KUCI 88.9 FM en la Universidad de California, Irvine. 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
1: 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I hope you've been having a great day so far. I am joining you as your host, Shannon, and I hope that you will enjoy the tunes that we've got lined up for today. And with that introduction all set, once again, this was KUCI 88.9 FM in Irvine. And let's get started on the tunes today on Shannon's iPod.

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This is KUCI 88.9 FM in Irvine. You are listening to Shannon's iPod. The song we just listened to right before this was The Prize Fighters. That was a song by Seam from their album The Pace is Glacial. Right before that, we listened to Sleeper. It's the opening track of an album by Mallory. That album name is called The Third Face. Then before that, we listened to Hazel. That is the title track and an album by a band called Far Apart. Before that, we listened to Ruin. That was a song by Alex Argo from her album Spiral, released in 2023. Then we start off the set with The Phantom Facing Me, an instrumental track by Duster from their 2000 album Contemporary Movement. With all of that said, that does it for the set. I hope you've enjoyed the music so far on Shannon's iPod. We'll be back with the tunes, and we'll be back on KUCI 88.9 FM in Irvine on the next mic break.

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This is KUCI 88.9 FM in Irvine. You are listening to Shannon's iPod. The song we just listened to right before this was Sulky Baby. That was by Yule from her album Soft Scars. Right before that, we listened to Ageless Beauty. That was a song by the band Stars from their 2004 album Set Yourself on Fire. Then before that, we listened to Rainy Night. That was a song by Lamp from their album Lamp Genso. Then before that, we listened to a song called Daydream. That was from a band called Being Dead from their 2023 album When Horses Would Run. Then last but not least, we started off the set with Somewhere Better. That was a song by Aurelian Blue from their self-titled album. Once again, I hope you've enjoyed the music here on Shannon's iPod. I'll be back on KUCI 88.9 FM in Irvine with more tunes for today. And once again, thanks for listening.

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This is KUCI 88.9 FM in Irvine. You are listening to Shannon's iPod. The song we just listened to right before this was a new release. That was a song called Bridges. That's by an artist named Raleigh from the album Fate is Criminal. Right before that, we listened to a song by Robin Kester that was titled Taliban on Usk. And that was from a new album called Dark Sky Reserve. It's also a new release here at KUCI. Right before that, we listened to a song titled Fragile that was by Restive Plagona from the album Several Minor Promises. Then at the very start of the set, we listened to Wondrous Place. That was the title track of an album by Drugstore Romeos. That about does it for this set. We'll be taking a break for some announcements after this. But once again, thanks for listening to Shannon's iPod. I'll be back after those announcements for more music here on KUCI 88.9 FM in Irvine or at KUCI.org.

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You are listening to Shannon's iPod. The song we listened to right before this was Still Nothing to You. That was by Throy Stoneiron from their album Ethereal Dynasty. Right before that, we listened to Want You. That was by Mallory from their album Third Faced. Then before that, we listened to Days Slipping By. That was the title track of an album by The Pine. Then before that, we listened to a single that was titled Dreamy. It's by a band called Birth of Venus. Then we started off the set with Scenic. That was a song by Ocean. It was from their self-titled album released in 1993. With all of that said, that does it for the set. I'll be continuing on with more music here on Shannon's iPod. Thanks for tuning in. And once again, we'll be back to KUCI 88.9 FM in Irvine or KUCI.org.

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You are listening to Shannon's iPod. The song we listened to right before this was Interlude. That was by Silicon Estate from their album Life's Alright. Then we listened to a song called Plateau. That was a song by Gal Lucette from her album Pendulum. Then before that was an instrumental track. It's called Now It's Coming Back. It's by Duster from their album Contemporary Movement. Then before that, we listened to a track called Raindrops of Poison. That was a song by Descartes a Kant. It is from their album After Destruction. Then last but not least, we started off the set with a song called I Hope You Die. That was by Molly Nilsson from her album History. That about does it for the set. I hope you've enjoyed the music so far here on Shannon's iPod. And with that all said, I'll be right back here on KUCI 88.9 FM in Irvine or KUCI.org.

That was a song by Robin Kester from her album Dark Sky Reserve. That was a new release here at KUCI. Before that, we listened to another new release here at the station. The title is By Ourselves. It's by an artist named Raleigh from the new album Fate is Criminal. That about does it for the set so far. We are just about to wrap up the show here on Shannon's iPod. Our closing track for today is going to be a song called Revolute. That is by a band called 12 Rods. And with all of that said, I'll leave you with some shout-outs. You can find out more about Shannon's iPod on the Instagram page. It's Shannon's iPod, all one word, no punctuation. While you're there on Instagram, you can also find at KUCIFM to hear more news about the station. And once again, thanks for listening to Shannon's iPod here on KUCI 88.9 FM in Irvine. 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
8: 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I'm Dennis Sims. 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
0: 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I'm Dennis Sims. Hope you guys are enjoying the show. 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
5: 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Hillsong is no more and hasn't been around for a little while. Two guys, guitar and a guy who played five gallon plastic buckets. Now the guy who played his guitar, Henry Hill, who's from Portland, hooked up with this guy, drummer from a group called the Taxpayers, who did a song, album about an imaginary person named Henry Turner. It was like something like, oh gosh darn those bastards, like blah blah blah, the life and times of Henry Turner. So they're famous for their song I Loved You Like an Alcoholic, and they also do a Woody Guthrie song. Well, the drummer him and Henry Hill, the guitarist from Hillsong, they are Whipsaw, and this is the pre-released live, not even recorded on an album yet. Whipsaw.
6: Not anybody, but no. Jiffy Lube, definitely.
7: Sure, yeah. I mean, I go there.

Well, how cool, and the water's so cool in the pipeline. That was Ghost Pipeline. You're so stoked, I'm stoked. We just played two pre-releases. Ghost Pipeline by Robbie Quinn, previous album, been on the Madhouse, is Glitter Hole, and this is KUCI 88.9 FM Irvine. We're at the top of the Mesa, which means we're on a plateau. But on the other side, there's a hill. And, Henry Hill. Henry Hill was in the Hill Stomp, and everybody was surprised and missed him, was missing him, even as he told people that they were going to not play together anymore. It was guitar and guy who played the 5-gallon plastic buckets. Well, he hooked up with an actual drummer who has a trap set called from the Taxpayers, who did that album like the Life and Times of Henry Hill. No, Life and Times of Henry Turner. And I like their song, I Love You Like an Alcoholic. That's how I found them. They're very inventive. You Woody Guthrie song, too. But the drummer from that band hooked up with the guitarist from Hill Stomp, and together they call themselves Whipsaw. So there you go. Two new releases, that's how we roll here. The radio station, your only public radio station. And we're broadcasting from the top of the hill, from the top of the world. Believe, Black Buzzard.

We hope you have enjoyed the flight, that we may have another opportunity to serve you in the very near future. Please make sure that you leave nothing behind when you deplane. Thank you very much, and for now, sayonara.

0: Hi there, I'm Scott Kiyoshi. I am the ringmaster of this circus. Generated room is at the top of the stairs in the madhouse. The madhouse is where we groove every Thursday, play some music. Hey now, it's radio. There are cameras here. Otherwise, I'd be butt naked. But there are cameras, and you know, there's people around, so you gotta be like cool. We got a fan in the room, though. We're gonna set it to low. They tell you you're not supposed to do this on the radio. Oops, I forgot the book. Yeah. The random word generator room has two parts where we read books. And I got some great stuff for you. That, but I probably will follow the time format and we'll just like wing it and do it as we go. You know what? I'm gonna give myself some time and do a no OPI Patti Smith rendition of The Spell.
1: I'm a groupie.
0: That's her song. It's a footnote. The Howl, H-O-W-L. And that was banned, or like tried to be banned. I'm not exactly sure, but it went to the Supreme Court. And we can read it now because they ruled in the favor of freedom of speech, which, well, the courts are holding up.

0: we play this. Yeah. We're tired of getting pushed around. Are you tired of getting pushed around? Knocked over from the back? 9-year-old girl. 9-year-old girl.
1: Do you want to talk business or do you want to play house?
0: The ICE agents, correction officers, who are moonlighting without proper training. But they do wear masks. They should. They should be ashamed. Just my opinion. So we're going to play this Patti Smith song. I was going to play it later, but I think I'll play it now. I'm going to put a spell on it. See if we can.

But before Katie Smith, let's hear some Nina Simone. That's really a shortcut to cathartic listen. KUCI 88.9 FM Irvine. We put a spell on you. Not in the serious thing, not in the seven times we come back to you sense. Just a colloquial sense, a slang sense. Don't like the things you do. Where are you?

Recorded live on June 23rd, 2000 at the Mural Amphitheater. The next song recorded live. Nina Simone, she put a spell on you. As nobody else but Nina Simone can do, but Patti Smith is going to do a pretty good job. This is called Footnote to Howl. She's got the book in her hand, Allen Ginsberg's book, Howl and Other Poems. 1959, City Lights Bookstore is the publisher. And this is her homage, called The Spell. Patti Smith. Seattle, Washington is part of the Experience Music Project concert series. This is Footnote to Howl! At this time, we're supposed to be in the resuscitation of recitations. I think this counts. Patti Smith. She's stepping all over a previous work. Gee, who does that? KUTI 88.9 FM Irvine, at least on my show. You guys talk over the music in my house, don't you?

0: since you wrote a book on the bus, we were going to read it today. But instead, we're going to listen to him tell about another book called Further, about the bus. So we're not going to talk about like being on the bus. We're going to talk about the actual bus Further.
1: To play with too, weren't they, huh?
2: Man.
1: Well, that was great. Much continued success to you.
2: Thank you very much.
3: I think it was very important, and I think it took a deep and very understanding man, really, to do it that way.
0: He took the proceeds.
4: I'm excited about it. I'd like to do it. I hope that it's one of those things that finds its way into reality. I think it's the kind of thing that I always look forward to a chance. I mean, just in the Grateful Dead, generally speaking, we look forward to a chance to get a chance to work with Kesey and the Pranksters and, you know, friends.
0: And they did. So there was this bus, and it said like all kinds of things on it because it was painted. And they had Dago paint, but nobody had seen a Dago bus before. And Ken Kesey made a bit of money from his best-selling book, Once Flew Over the Cuckoo's Nest, and which they made into a movie without his not only without his console, but without his, I think, kind of without his permission. But anyway, Kesey took the proceeds.
5: Hey, that's Bob Weir and Jerry Garcia, and they're dead.
0: He's from this, and 14 of his friends glommed onto the idea of being on the bus, and they drove across country. LSD was legal then, so I don't know. There might have been a little bit of that on the bus. They had three stories on the bus. Everyone had headphones and some microphones, so they could talk to each other, because it's very loud on the bus. Sometimes, yes, on the bus, if you're on the bus, there's a lot of distractions. So it helps to be able to communicate with everyone else. That's what we try to do here in the random word generator room. What's the name of the show? KUCI 88.9 FM Irvine. This is a little bit about a book report I didn't do it. Kesey did it. With his friends, the 14 friends, they call themselves the Merry Pranksters, or maybe the other people call them the Merry Pranksters, but they call themselves the Merry Pranksters now. And I do not profess to be a Merry Prankster, but I profess to... I was very moved by Kesey and his social group, looking at the society and mirroring it back to them on the bus ride. He took the proceeds and bought this bus and took the proceeds and he went to the World's Fair and he took the proceeds and he got 14 of his friends or so, and somebody called them the Merry Pranksters because they were. I'll see if I could find that thing about Merry Pranksters and civil disobedience. But until then, Jerry, how do you feel?
4: I'm excited about it. I'd like to do it. I hope that it's one of those things that finds its way into reality. It's the kind of thing that I always look forward to a chance. I mean, just in the Grateful Dead, generally speaking, we look forward to a chance to get a chance to work with Kesey and the Pranksters and, you know, friends.
6: The further inquiry is Ken Kesey's re-examination into the adventure 25 years later in the form of a trial. They have a trial for Neil Cassidy's spirit, see what he's guilty of. Herbert Hunk wrote a book called Guilty of Everything. He was a co-patriot of William Burroughs and the Beats. Anyway, I digress.
0: I don't know. Projection?
6: This is a serious meditation on the 60s, you know, Cassidy, lucid figure, all-American. Father of us all, as Kesey once described him, he has 150 previously unpublished color photos by Ron Hassler Bevert,
0: additional
6: images from
0: the
6: Allen Ginsberg collection, and verbatim transcripts of key episodes, including classic Cassidy dialogues. Do you recognize the bus? Are you on the bus or off the bus? This is the question we have. Also by Ken Kesey. One flew over the cuckoo's nest. Sometimes a great notion. Kesey's garage sale. Demon box. Tricker the squirrel meets Big Double the bear. And Caverns with O.U. Moonball.
0: Caverns is a great book.
6: And
0: it's a collaboration
6: with
0: his students.
6: Stuff.
0: There's not a single one.
6: Before he died, but this is a great book. It's about 220 pages long.
0: Group Conscience.
6: The First Inquiry.
0: They wrote that in Group Conscience.
6: By Ken Kesey.
0: Caverns.
6: And you know what's kind of interesting? There's neither a table of contents or even an index or nothing. It's just like... starts off Ken Kesey's life back.
0: I think
6: that's a little
0: sale.
6: Visit to the city library here in the Madhouse Groove.
0: Yes, we do have a library.
6: City
0: library.
4: They said, I'm excited about it. I'd like to do it. I hope that it's one of those things that finds its way into reality. I think it's the kind of thing that I always look forward to a chance. I mean, just in The Grateful Dead, generally speaking, we look forward to a chance to get a chance to work with Kesey and the Pranksters and, you know, I mean, friends.
5: Okay, right here we're going to play three sisters. They're from Sweden. One of them plays the banjo in her lap with sticks on their hands, but she doesn't use the strings, and they're called Baskery. Woof! Woof!
2: So, you're a philosopher?
7: Yes.
2: Yes.
8: Yes. It's been an absolute pleasure playing for you tonight.
9: Man, that's good.
8: And I'm pretty sure that you will all be very entertained.
9: Man, that's good.
8: Thanks for hanging out with us. We're Baskery aus Schweden.
9: Ah, from Sweden. Three sisters, I think.
8: Stockholm. Yeah, Paula.
9: Baskery.
8: Okay, so I'm the middle sister.
9: We're really groove.
8: Ich heiße Stella. Danke!
9: Either groove or laugh. You're hard at it.
8: Begets! I can hear you. Lince, make some noise!

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16, up in the kitchen, racking up lines till my nose bled. 16, in an affliction, in an addiction with my dread. I was just 16, I was quite sick then, I was a prick then, I was a pleb, but... Uh-oh, kid, we're all misguided individuals, life can... Uh-oh, cop ain't half full, man, I'm filling up the whole bucket. I'll drink my tears so I can drown my sorrow, sing like I might die to... We remind a healing that you'll only find inside an intricate design of kicks and snares and flat bass lines. I flip the script until I find my...

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1: So you're a philosopher?
0: Capital S. This is K, capital K. R, capital R. S, capital S. Coming at you from KUCI.
2: I think very deeply.
3: In about 4 seconds, a teacher will begin to speak.
2: I think very deeply.
3: Let us begin. What, where, why, or when?
4: We'll all be explaining like instructions to a game. See, I'm not insane. In fact, I'm kind of rational. When I be asking you who's more dramatic, this one or that one, the white one or the black one, pick the punk, and I'll jump up to attack one. KRS-One is just the guy to lead a crew. Right up to your face and diss you. A lot of suckers would like to forget me, but they can't. Because like a champ, I have got a record of knocking out the frauds in a second. On the mic, I believe that you should get loose. I haven't come to tell you I've got juice. I just produce, create, innovate on a higher level. I'll be back.
3: But for now, just settle.
4: In about 4 seconds, a teacher will begin to say.

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0: now jumps up to get beat down. 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A little unrational. A lot of MCs like to use the word dramatical. 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
2: Mowing a little grass now. 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Speaking of The Pusher, brothers and sisters, if you happen to be down by the Magic Finger Lounge anytime tonight, keep away from the Korean at the front door. He's pushing some bad H. I repeat, he's pushing some bad H.
3: Yeah, watch the fentanyl, kids. 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
1: Hi, this is Marie with another tip from Master Gardeners of Orange County. Be sure to follow directions on labels when using garden chemicals, including pesticides and fertilizers. Always keep them in their original container and store them tightly sealed and out of reach from children and pets. The only allowable way to dispose of garden chemicals is to use them up according to label directions or to take them to a household hazardous waste site. Remember, the label is the law.
2: What kind of person are you? Kind. Can't you be more kind?
3: I have a serious problem.
4: You are just terrible!
2: Carl Jung was asked at the end of his career, what was the key of life? He is renowned for his complex and complete writings, but when asked this question, he responded in the most simple way possible. Be more kind to people. We are all one kind, members of a group called humanity. All
4: tell me the truth, Carl.
5: Fine.
4: Carl
2: is one.

0: Takio here at KCI Studios in my imaginary house called the Mad House. I come here every week and inhabit it. Actually, I kind of inhabit it other times I'm not here, but that's a whole nother story. Enough of my personal life. Anyway, this is a KRS-One, You Must Learn is the name of the song. And,
1: sometimes you need emergency counseling.
2: Hey, I know things are tough right now, and it's gonna be okay. We're here, and we're happy to help. If you are

0: In immediate danger of harming yourself or someone else, please call 911 or go to the nearest emergency room. If you need...
1: The following safety announcement...

0: were kind of thinking this. It says featuring Jaron Criss, and I think that's who that was. Jaron Criss right there playing guitar. Funk cover is what it says. I don't know if that's the name of the, like, the band's name is Funk, maybe. Wonderwall is the name of the song. It's an Oasis song. And going back, we were KRS-One, You Must Learn. We heard a little bit of Uzo Bazooka. Kaipan is a new release from Africa. And KRS-One, he comes out as a Boogie Down Productions. And that's his company. My Philosophy is his philosophy. And started to set off with Ren, a song called Power. Ren's very popular in the UK. His album Sick Boy went to number one without a record contract, without any advertising except for what he did on YouTube, which he did a lot. I have to admit, the man was a genius in that respect. He recorded the album, or produced the album, or wrote the album, something like that, between day and night courses in outpatient courses for he had to go through. He has immune deficiency disorder, multi-system affected by different diseases and stuff. So, he did it.
1: Well, son, I'll tell you, life for me ain't been no crystal stair. It's had tacks in it, and splinters, and boards torn up, and places with no carpet on the floor. There. But all the time, I's been a-climbing on, and reaching landings, and turning corners, and sometimes going in the dark, where there ain't been no light. So, boy, don't you turn back. Don't you set on the steps, 'cause you find it's kind of hard. Don't you fall now, for I's still going, honey. I's still climbing. And life for me ain't been no crystal stair.
0: Who was that? That was Langston Hughes, poet, here on KUCI 88.9 FM Irvine. That's who we are, and that's who we be. And we are your only public radio.
2: Enemy, Jesus Christ, skin is free. Jesus was a man, carpenter by hand. His followers true and brave. One dirty little coward named Judas Iscariot laid Jesus Christ in his grave.
3: Woody Guthrie to us is like, he's the original punk. He's a rebel who spoke his mind. He put his convictions ahead of his own personal comforts and his success as a musician. He fought the fight, you know, and we've always just found him to be someone that we looked up to musically, who was just about getting his message out. And our desire to collaborate with the Guthrie family is one, it's a big honor to just be asked to try to bring, you know, these unpublished lyrics to life with music. But I also think the similarities that Dropkick Murphys share with Woody's sentiments and what he writes about and what he believes in and what he stands up for and what he sings.
4: A song that makes you think that you're not any good. I hate a song that makes you think you're just born to lose, bound to lose, no good to nobody, no good for nothing. I am out to fight those kind of songs to my very last breath of air and my last drop of blood. I'm out to sing songs that'll prove to you that this is your world, and that if it's hit you pretty hard and knocked you down for a dozen loops, no matter how it's run you down and rolled over you, no matter what color, what size you are, how you're built, I am out to sing the songs that'll make you take pride in yourself.
5: Dear Peter, I am one of your biggest fans. I sleep with your people. picture under my pillow. I have every record that you've ever made. Get on stage so I can kiss him. All of your posters, I got them out of the magazine. They cover my entire room.

0: So he had so many like deep songs and tons of verses, and here's this one song that just basically has one verse and one chorus, and Ship It Up to Boston was one of his lyrics. And it was like, we had already had the song, and the minute I looked at the lyrics, it was just like, oh, this goes in that song, and it happened to be about Boston, and fit the music pretty good, I'd say.
1: Some of Woody's lyrics are profound and wonderful and glorious, and some of them are ridiculous and stupid, and I can't believe that he wrote them. And one of those really ridiculous lyrics was Shipping Up to Boston. And I thought, are you kidding? I was like, this is so ridiculous.
2: I hate a song that makes you think that you're not any good. I hate a song that makes you think you're just born to lose, bound to lose. No good to nobody. No good for nothing. I am out to fight those kind of songs to my very last breath of air and my last drop of blood. I'm out to sing songs that'll prove to you that this is your world, and that if it's hit you pretty hard and knocked you down for a dozen loops, no matter how hard it's run you down and rolled over you, no matter what color, what size you are, how you're built, I am out to sing the songs that'll make you take pride in yourself.

0: I don't like the way my landlord's treating me. 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I don't like the way that my landlord's treating me. Jump in the lockup if I do. What do I want to do about it?
1: Some feller from the Department of Interior is here in town. He just called and said he heard my records and wants to come out to the house and talk about a documentary film to be shot up along the Columbia River. Hope he gives me a job. We'll let you know. Woody Guthrie.

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1: Not quite solvent, but at the same time there was a kind of optimistic spirit. There's some sort of light at the end of a tunnel, you felt something popping. And Woody caught that spirit.
2: I've been a-grubbing on a little farm on the flat windy plains. I've been a-listening to the hungry cattle bawl. I'm gonna pack my wife and kids, I'm gonna hit that western road. I'm gonna hit that Oregon Trail, it's coming fall.
3: They wanted somebody to write some stories, get some lyrics about the dam and the river and all that territory. Well, naturally, I remember distinctly, yes, I thought that was a very good idea due to the fact that Woody wasn't working anyway.
4: Here's a government agency that buys and sells electricity for a business, hiring a folk singer who happens to be an activist, political songwriter, rabble-rouser, singing for activist causes. This is out of character for this agency.
5: Woody got paid a regular salary, and he did what he was best at. Made up song after song after song after song after song.
2: They're rocking and a reeling, cause there ain't no water to waller in the draw. I'm gonna grab one by his tail, I'm gonna take

0: he says, what sort of songs do you want, Steve? I said, well, the purpose of this whole development of the river is to raise the standard of living of the people here by giving them water and power and navigation and flood control and the whole bit. He said, gee, that's a big order. I said, well, that's why we got you to fill the order.
1: This is one of the songs that Black Sheep Murphy's wrote out of the cigar boxes that they went when they looked at the Woody Guthrie archives at the Smithsonian Institute in like velvet gloves. And this is them. The song called Talking Juicebox here on KUCI. 88.9. Come on.

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What time is everybody out? Should be against the law. Next song I'm gonna play. This is Woody Guthrie cover by the Taxpayers. Want me to tell the secrets of your life. Rob Keith Murphy's. I'm out. Dropping out. Tuning in. I'm keeping Canada.

0: I must hang in my room, drink me, got these three shoes behind, like, the knees, and that's kind of what they are. Cause I'm a two, I'm a four, I'm a 12. Yeah, look at me, put a camera up in the ceiling, and walked out like he's rambling. Could be against the law. Don't break the law. Civil disobedience. Legal nonviolent civil disobedience. It's good because it works.
1: Maybe so.
0: It works. Yes, it does.
2: So it's going against the law. So, first off,

0: excitement on my part.
1: The taxpayers.
2: Yeah.
3: All you have to do is drop the seed of truth. It's bound to
1: change the
3: situation a little. To do is drop. To do. Do it to do it to do is drop this to do is drop to do is
1: yeah drop you gotta the drop the BS man
3: that, and it's bound to drop, help like, the all you
1: to
3: have
1: see
3: to do
1: the truth is not the real truth the because truth how would we that, recognize
3: and it's
1: it
3: bound to but help the
1: it's bound to help it is bound to
3: and
1: help
3: it's bound to
1: find something to believe
3: the,
1: in and enact it
3: a little bit
1: truth.
3: Even on relieve the inflation
1: and then do it. So, we're going to drop Neil Cassady down on you. This is a Morrissey song, Neil Cassady Drops Dead. And you're listening to KUCI 88.9 FM the Irvine.
4: 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And Allen Ginsberg's tear shampoo.
1: Madhouse Brew.

0: Leo Cassidy drops dead. No one really knows, to tell you the truth. Somebody might know. The story is no one really knows. He was walking on railroad tracks, though. Died on the railroad tracks. Leo Cassidy drops dead.
1: Oh, Rebel Rebel was a Bowie song, but that wasn't it. That was Morrissey doing a song called Neil Cassidy is Dead. You get this kind of unusual programming on KUCI. We're at 88.9. We world ourselves wide at KUCI.org. And, well, I just tell you, there's nothing like it. That house grooves.
0: Yeah, sometimes you gotta drop the seed of truth and like, what's going on?
2: All you have.
3: While skipping through the lily field, I came across an empty space. It trembled and exploded, left a bus stop. In this place, the bus came by and I got on. That's when it all begun. There is Cowboy Neil at the wheel of the bus to Never Never Land. Bob Weir, The Grateful Dead. Of a government study called Ultra MK, which dosed people with LSD for about 6 weeks straight, and they wanted to see what happened. Ken Kesey wrote his novel One Flew Over the Cuckoo's Nest at that time, his second novel. Man, the greatest thing that was ever written. Pretty close, I could say. Sometimes a Great Notion, that was in 64. One Flew Over the Cuckoo's Nest was 1962.
4: They weren't just playing what was on the music sheets, they were playing what was in the air. When the dead are at their best, the vibrations that are stirred up by the audience is the music that they play. And consequently, when we'd go to L.A., you'd get one kind of thing. When you'd go to Portland, Oregon, you get a completely other kind of music. And that means that the band has to be supple enough to really read the notes written on the wall.
5: At some point in California
4: history, and that they're changing all the time.
5: And it was just this little funky shack, but this was his writing shack, and in there he had one of those old heaters, you know, that has
0: concentric
5: rings.
0: For those of you keeping score at home, we are in their own words.
5: And it's like a big eye.
0: But way, way past
5: time.
0: That
5: thing was glowing and heating, and he had been sitting at his desk cleaning out the drawers.
0: KUCI 88.9.
5: And so we were allowed to sit there with him and get warm in the chilly dawn.
0: Caroline
5: and watch as Ken went through
0: Adams,
5: the drawers
0: believe,
5: of this desk that he had left all these little bits of writing in the drawers
0: memorial.
5: Of his desk. And I'm being very quiet and I'm watching this because I realize that I'm in the presence of, you know, a famous writer. And so I was really excited by this. And he reaches in the desk drawer and he pulls out a handful of these little shreds of paper and throws them down. He says, God damn it, the mice have been in here. So we start to try to piece some of this back together. And it's got little mice tooth marks all around it, but there's phrases. And what he did was when he edited, he would edit with scissors, and he would just take scissors and cut up between the lines and cut out pieces that didn't fit and then tape it all back together again and rejuggle it, you know, in this little
3: legend on here. So this
5: tape together,
3: said,
5: sort of a little quilted nightmare.
3: The further
5: but there
3: inquiry
5: was all these pieces
3: TV.
5: Left over, and that's
3: has an ISBN number. So published by Viking, it's
5: what was
3: dedicated
5: in
3: to
5: there
3: Neil
5: on each little
3: and
5: piece
3: Page
5: of paper was some
3: and corn and bubbles
5: amazing
3: and cats
5: turn
3: and
5: of
3: cramp
5: phrase
3: and
5: that he'd come up with that he just couldn't part
3: Billy
5: with.
3: And other
5: but the mice had rearranged everything. So none of it made any sense. And it just
3: the
5: was
3: Mary
5: like
3: Prankster's
5: a moment of seeing
3: voyage.
5: How his mind works.
3: Abort,
5: seeing that
3: abort,
5: if you take turns of
3: further,
5: phrase, if you take little patchworks
3: the bus,
5: of energy and of thought.
3: He's probably the best known adventurer of an adventurous decade. Ken Kesey and his friends transformed an old yellow school bus into a psychedelic schooner, wired with sound equipment, cameras, musical instruments, and a fridge full of acid-laced orange juice. It was legal at that time. They set off on a coast-to-coast journey to the New York World's Fair happening in New York, I think it was.
0: It's on the bus.
3: And all systems turned on, filming and recording everything.
1: The absent book.
3: Neil Cassidy, the legendary rapper who had the lead role as Dean Moriarty in Jack Kerouac's On the Road, was at the wheel on this pioneering foray into the new space where so many were soon to follow. The Beatles on their magical mystery tour, The Who, with their magic bus, and thousands in VW buses and old milk trucks. The further inquiry is Ken Kesey's re-examination into the adventure 25 years later in the form of a trial of, they have a trial for Neil Cassidy's spirit, see what he's guilty of. Herbert Hunk wrote a book called Guilty of Everything. He was a co-patriot of William Burroughs and the Beats. Anyway, I digress. This is a serious meditation on the 60s, and on Cassidy, lucid figure, all-American, father of us all, as Kesey once described him. It has 150 previously unpublished color photos by Ron Hassler Bevert, additional images from Allen Ginsberg's collection, and verbatim transcripts of key episodes, including classic Cassidy dialogues. Do you recognize the bus? Are you on the bus or off the bus? This is the question we have.
0: Also
3: by Ken Kesey.
0: Oh, wait.
2: On your phone the whole time.
5: Amazing turn of phrase that he'd come up with that he just couldn't part with. But the mice had rearranged everything. So none of it made any sense. And it just was a moment of seeing how his mind works, seeing that if you take turns of phrase, if you take little patchworks of energy and of thought and tape them together and you make long thoughts, and the chain would get longer and longer and the thoughts would go astray, sort of like that poetry that you stick on your refrigerator. And it just wandered off, and he was taping these things onto the desk, and they were dribbling down onto the floor until he had long, rambling sentences that went in circles. And then that was really my introduction to the whole prankster scene, that it was a pastiche, it was a collage, it was something that was in continuous evolution, that whatever didn't last could be pasted to the other thing that didn't last and create a new thing. And in that continuous search for a novel way of expressing, all these old little bits of things tacked together, and that's the way Ken worked as well. And he would, in his later years, he would work on a thought, and he would he'd have a thought, and it would be a really long, rambling, complex, interesting thought, and he would try it out on his friends, and his friends would append their thoughts, and then the next time you heard him expound this thought, it would have your thoughts worked in, and there'd be extra pieces and additions, and it would go in more places, and he'd work it up for weeks until he had a rap, and then he would take his rap on the road, and whatever that rap was at the time that he left to go on the road, that would be his presentation for that particular trip or presentation that he would do. He would use that piece that he'd worked on with everybody, pasting and gluing and running the sentences together. And I just wanted to share with everybody here how his passing has sort of imbued me, and I think a lot of other people, with a sense of responsibility to keep the show going, to be kind to each other, to keep the community, the psychedelic community, in conference with itself and with each other, so that events can happen. Events are what bring people together. And without events, we don't see each other. The internet is lovely and nice, but we need to actually be in each other's presence.
1: Yeah, I say, that's Mountain Girl. She was known as Mountain Girl. but really her name's Caroline Adams, and that was from a memorial for Ken Kesey, a tribute. I could give you like accurate, more, give me that mic, accurate, more detailed idea of what that, for the music to chew on part. Yeah, you know, I was going to play that. TV's not evil, just misused.
4: I never gave a damn about the meter, man, till I was the man who had to read the meters, man.

Hey, that sounds pretty easy. I don't know. It sounds like a picnic to me. What do I know? More of the Minutemen. KUCI 88.9 FM Irvine. Random word room. Generator. Random word. Generator room. Scott Kiyoshi. Radio, there's nothing to see here. Move along, move along. Or even better, just groove. Or even better, clap along, dance. Better if you interact with the music. Stand up, at least, if you're not in the car. What? You can't stand up? Boy, that's no good.

0: a hell of an explosion and... Well, I guess that's all, sir.
1: Seriously now, like they're gonna believe this.
2: They weren't just playing what was on the music sheets, they were playing what was in the air. When the dead are at their best, the vibrations that are stirred up by the audience is the music that they play. And consequently, when we'd go to L.A., you'd get one kind of thing. When you'd go to Portland, Oregon, you get a completely other kind of changing all the time. I don't know of any other rock band up to see the Beatles with us in the bus.

0: trembled toes. He's a good fisherman, catches hens, puts them in the pens. Wire, blire, limberlock. Three geese in a flock. One flew east, one flew west, one flew over the cuckoo's nest.
1: I heard it when I was five. But it was not.
2: Grandma Smith was the one that taught it to us. It's about trickster. It's about McMurphy. It's about the Koshari Indians or the Mudheads or the Hopis. This is a tarot card. This is the fool, the classic fool, the fool that eventually ends up dead because of his foolishness and his devotion to his king and his people. That's a sacred position. Crazy has to do with hard day in July, a long, hot time. You hear every blade of grass screaming for water and the cows are bellowing and you know that it's getting away from you. And it's connected to the earth and to your heart.
3: How you feel?
2: Crested. They're trying as hard as they can not to look crazy and not to act crazy. They're trying to converse and laugh when it's time. And when you lose that, when you lose your sense of timing, you may look the same, but inside you know that I have lost something really important to the human soul. And that's crazy. The chief, he sees through a cracked lens, but the world he's looking at is the real world.
4: Like the keepers of
2: he's
4: the
2: not
4: feet.
2: Just projecting. It's not just something
4: timing.
2: Happening in
4: like
2: his skull. It's something he sees out there and sees it
4: timing, right?
2: As it really is, instead of as his mind
4: keepers
2: creates.
4: Of the deep. Drummers.
2: His
4: yeah.
2: Perception is what makes that book
4: bow.
2: Jump out
4: women,
2: of the mundane and something
4: in
2: special.
4: The
2: and those first three pages of that book,
4: women don't even know it, but
2: I wrote
4: like
2: on peyote.
4: Like
2: and that's where the Indian character
4: birth
2: comes
4: wouldn't
2: from.
4: Happen without
2: he's
4: rhythm and
2: dropped
4: timing.
2: Out of society because society has harmed him. And he has backed up into his own little corner and become practically catatonic.
5: God almighty, she's got you guys coming or going. I think she is some kind of a champ or something.
6: No, I thought you were the champ.
5: You want to bet?
2: McMurphy is really a stock hero. He's John Wayne. He's the guy that comes striding into a situation and puts things right. He's a movie star. The guy who comes in is bigger than everybody and talks louder than everybody. Does stuff more wild than everybody. You have

Are you shaking? I mean, are you shaking, man? You're not sweating. You're not shaking enough. Fire in the Family Stone. He started in radio in Berkeley or Oakland. Somewhere around there. Not here. In Irvine. He discovered the... He put it all on the line. Say, you know what? You should stop fighting each other. You should stop being aggressive. You should like love each other. You should have unity. Some people did not agree. It was controversial at the time. Yeah, but he just kept on being himself. Sly, Stone. Yeah.

Well, here I am, your everyday host. I'm just going to step out and let my neighbor come over and sit in my valuable real estate here and muddle himself around. Yeah, we're going to end with Ballad of Frankie Lee and Judas Priest, a Bob Dylan song. That's a long tune. And it's by Jerry Garcia and David Grisman. So keep tuned for that and come back tomorrow for the music show. Madhouse Groove on at 2 p.m. to 4. Yeah. Scott Kiyoshi Ringmaster. I am out of here. Namaste.

0: going.
1: That's how I roll. This is it. Isn't that what we're here for? It's like to find that authenticity of who we were when we were born? Before all the BS started? On our souls!

0: the fabulous.
1: Bob Dylan song for you. David Grisman and Jerry Garcia playing little things that were like real thin and long and hanging on wood. And they call it wooden music.
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2: You leave me the money one day. Judas quickly pulled out a roll of tens and placed them on a footstool above the potted plane. So take your pick, Frankie boy. My loss will be your gain. Well, Frankie Lee, he sat right down, put his fingers to his chin, with the cold eyes of Judas on him. His head began to spin. Could you please not stare at me like that, he said. It's just my foolish pride. Sometimes a man must be alone, and this is no place to hide. Judas, he just winked his eye and said, all right, I'll leave you here. But you better hurry up and choose which one of those bills you want before they all disappear. I'm gonna start my picking right now. Just tell me where you'll be. Judas pointed down the road and said, eternity. Eternity, said Frankie Lee, with a voice as cold as ice. That's right, said Judas, eternity, though some might call it paradise. I don't call it anything, said Frankie Lee with a smile. All right, said Judas Priest, I'll see you after a while.

Frankie Lee, he sat right down, feeling low and mean. And just then a passing stranger burst upon the scene, saying, "You Frankie Lee, the gambler, whose father is deceased. Well, if you are, there's a fella calling you down the road, and he says his name is Priest. Oh, yes, he is my friend, is my friend," said Frankie Lee in fright.

0: the spot where Judas Priest did stand. What kind of house is this, he said, where I have come to roam? It's not a house, said Judas Priest. It's not a house, it's a home.
1: Hey, come visit my home.
0: Frankie Lee,
1: tomorrow,
0: he trembled.
1: At 2 p.m. But right now,
0: he seemed to lose all control.
1: Because there's a new show coming up.
0: Oh, everything was while the vision bells did toll.
2: That you allow with the blessings of Mother Nature. God, such a glorious sound. And we can give up our burdens. The easy way, the easy path. There's like, you know, you do it the hard way. That works too. So you're listening to KUCI 88.9 FM Irvine. I'm not saying this is the truth. This is what I noticed, and it fits. And so, like, it might be the truth. It might not. But if it works for me, I say, well, I'll believe and act as if it's true. And that's the faith. And I think it's, the danger is, like, you think that it applies to everyone. And you think everybody should, like, believe the same thing, because that's good for you, right?
3: You're
2: people who, they don't care if you believe it. They just care if you act like you do. That's called fascism. No one's evil in, you know, no one's evil in the picture. Everyone thinks they're doing the greater good.
4: A lot of people believe lies.
2: So one of the things about public radio that's great. But then there's some people just like

0: is that you know what you're buying, man. You know what's happening because this is a public radio station as opposed to a community station. This has a formal definition. So you know what you're getting. And one of the things is that we serve the whole community as broad as we can. And it's our duty, it's our right, it's why we're here. And to me, it meant, wow, I can make the media look a little bit more like me. And that's cool. And I learned that, you know, we're not like terminally unique. This is a big world and people believe it. I'm not trying to change minds. I'm trying to just show the people who might think the same way that I'm not alone. And, time, oh, where does the time go? And we're gonna, I'm gonna play some service announcements for the public because they might help somebody out there. We're not trying to help everybody. It'd be nice, but you know, you don't have to know everything. If you just dig it, you can get into the groove. Anyway, there's something you might need in order to survive.
1: You want a piece of me?
2: You want a piece of me?
1: You want a piece of me?
3: They're not movie tough guys, just ordinary people doing something extraordinary. They're all signed up on matchingdonors.com, willing to donate their kidney to anyone who needs it. In the U.S., 19 people die each day waiting for an organ transplant, most of them for kidneys. Matchingdonors.com.

0: So you're a philosopher?
1: Yes.
2: Yes. It's been an absolute pleasure playing for you tonight.
3: Now, clue.
2: And I'm pretty sure that you will all be very entertained.
3: Now, that's good.
2: Thanks for hanging out with us. We're Batsbury aus Schweden.
3: Ah, from Sweden. Three sisters, I think.
2: Stockholm. Yeah, Paula.
3: Batsbury.
2: Okay, so I'm the middle sister.
3: We're really groove.
2: Ich heiße Stella. Danke.
3: Either groove or that. You're hard at it.
2: Wie geht's? I can hear you guys. Linz, make some noise.

0: Hey, wait a minute. Didn't I play that twice? Hey, man. Woof, woof. We got it.
1: The following content has been previously aired. Hello, all, and welcome back to another episode of The Random Show. I hope you are all having a fantastic Monday. I know I am, because today's Sunday and I'm pre-recording. So sorry that I'm not here live, but you know what? Lives are busy, schedules are busy, and I'm thrilled to have a dear friend of KUCI with us today. Chris, why don't you go ahead and introduce yourself?
2: Hello, everyone. My name is Chris, probably better known as Marmar the Midboss, currently the host of Lag Radio on Fridays from 6 to 8 p.m. Previously, for a long, long time, I was host of World Without Words here at KUCI from about 2012 to 2018-ish. Yeah, I've been around the block.
1: You have, in fact. You've definitely earned your stripes.
2: Thank you.
1: So I am thrilled to chat today about what I'm going to call nerd culture and how nerd culture is taking over popular culture and it's become a really important part of all of our lives. But before we get started, I'd like to remind you all that you're listening to us on KUCI 88.9 FM live in Irvine, California. Not live.
2: Well,
1: I always say live. It's part of the habit. It's not live. I'm sorry. And I'd also like to remind you, please, the views, thoughts, and opinions said in this show, this program, do not reflect KUCI, the University of California Board of Regents, or its management. Please don't sue me. I am so broke. We don't have any money to give you. So as we're talking about nerd culture, I think the first thing when we were talking out in the lobby that I really wanted to get started with is this concept of VTubers. Tell me everything. I am so excited.
2: For sure. So VTuber, the whole history of it has definitely have deep roots. It is not a more recent thing. It has existed for a while. It's just been in recent years that it's kind of caught fire. Mostly it was just kind of this perfect storm of timing where pandemic hit and the biggest agency of the time in Japan who had these VTuber, actually, you know what? Backing up.
1: Tell us everything.
2: What is a VTuber in the first place? Y'all probably watch Twitch, or at least you know of Twitch, right? People stream themselves playing video games, you usually have a camera on your face, people making silly faces when they get scared by horror stuff, all that good stuff, right? Instead of having that human being's face projected on the screen, instead you have a person sitting in the room with like this mocap device over their head, and they've got cameras on that mocap device face of theirs, and their expressions are then projected onto an anime model that's on the screen, and everyone gets to see this anime model. So essentially, you are living your deepest fantasies of becoming an anime. Yes.
1: I love it.
2: Yes.
1: So explain a little more about, like, I mean, I probably should have Googled this in advance, but this, like, device that, like, is it like a mask kind of that sits over your face? Or is it just, like, these little, like, motion capture things? Like, what happens if, say, you're staring at me and I'm doing this VTuber thing? Like, what is on me right now to make this happen?
2: Okay. So from what I've seen, there's a lot that they try and kind of like keep to themselves when it comes to the industry.
1: Interesting.
2: And you know, like some of the hardware, but there is definitely some simpler hardware out there that can be bought, purchased by any regular consumer. From what I understand, it's this kind of contraption that goes over your head and almost like a pair of headphones.
1: Okay.
2: But there's just kind of like certain, I don't know, I guess nodes where that's what the camera tracks. And that's how it's able to register, oh, like this person smiled a little bit more. There was a slight blink going on. Like that will all register on the anime character.
1: Okay.
2: There is some higher degree tech out there. Currently, from what I know, most of it is in Japan. That's owned by like the agencies, the big, big people behind some of these groups of individuals. And they have complete 3D capabilities. So you'll have your VTuber, Twitch streamer, or what have you, come into the studio and they will just, they'll be able to walk around a big room and the person who's watching it on Twitch or YouTube will see their entire anime character now walk around. Versus normally it's just kind of like a bust sort of. You don't see their hands a lot of the time, but if they were, they're kind of just like mostly static.
1: Okay. So from what I'm hearing, like we can do up to like, this little anime character is making different facial expressions up to, like, I don't want to say deepfake, but, like, this entire virtual persona created from my personal movements is what we can get to. And the other thing is, I want to backtrack a little bit. Like, who are these big people? Who are these companies that are creating all of this? Who's in charge of this, and how long have they been around?
2: Sure. So Hololive is the number one agency out there based in Japan. They've been going, I think, from like 2016 or 2017. Mm-hmm. But really, since that time, they started out with just one streamer. Her name is Sora. You could even say that she was influenced by someone else who was an independent who did a lot of music. But she's kind of considered like the main one of the Hololive agency. And since then, they would release generations of VTubers. So you've got like the generation 3 from Japan who had, there's one who's like a clown, there's one who's like a dragon, there's one who's kind of, their design is influenced by a lion, all these different ones. So you've got different groups. But really in 2020 is when they put out their first generation of English-speaking VTubers. Mm-hmm. And that combined with, like I was talking about a little bit earlier, the pandemic and how there was just not a lot of good anime content coming out during that time period. Everyone who was kind of an anime fan now jumped into this VTubing thing, and it just caught fire. People exploded with popularity. We're talking, you know, hundreds of thousands to over a million, over 2 million now.
1: Have we perchance seen this concept exit the anime genre a little bit into like more cartoon, more 3D animation styles by chance?
2: So a lot of the times with the independent VTubers, when they don't have a lot of the funds to build up this really, pristine looking model, there will be some people who are a little more on the cartoony side.
1: Yeah.
2: And certainly certain ones will prefer that look as well. Maybe that's just what they are into, you know. But I think that once you get big enough, then you're able to kind of funnel some money towards improving your model. And so you'll see a lot of the times, even with independent VTubers, they'll start out small and then they'll say, oh, we've got 2.0 coming out soon. Look forward to it, guys. They'll have a 2.0 celebration stream where they debut their new model.
1: Mm-hmm.
2: Or maybe they'll have, even with some of the bigger agencies where they've got this really nice model already, they will produce more different outfits.
1: Yeah.
2: So suddenly you've got like the summer edition of this character, or the New Year's Japanese kimono, like yukata sort of outfit on them now. And that also has their own celebration stream.
1: Okay, so it literally takes on this, like, I don't want to say like from like an anime TV show, like, no, that's exactly what it is. It's like they have their little like everyday outfit and now they're getting their like special edition. Okay.
2: Mm-hmm.
1: I like this. And when we're talking about VTubers, I mean, what is the content they're producing? Like, what is happening with this?
2: It is so totally up to the individual streamer.
1: Mm-hmm.
2: I've seen some VTubers focus on doing watch-alongs with movies.
1: Mm-hmm.
2: You know, sometimes it'll be copyrighted content, so they'll have to say, okay, you find your movie wherever it is online that you stream, but we're going to watch it together and we're going to do like kind of commentary, almost like a Mystery Science Theater 3000 sort of thing.
1: Okay.
2: Other ones will just strictly play games, but maybe they'll play some of the hardest games, like From Software games, Dark Souls, Bloodborne, Elden Ring, that sort of thing.
1: Mm-hmm.
2: Some people will play just like casual stuff, The Sims, Super Mario, and other ones will get into like their niche of strategy games. You'll see Age of Empires or Civilization. So they all kind of like develop their own, you know, persona, but they all try and like cater to their strengths, right? And I think a lot of the times when it comes to like the agency-based VTubers, talking about Hololive, when they hire on a VTuber, they will look at their previous body of work, of course.
1: Okay, so these are VTubers who have already established themselves as content creators who are being hired by agencies.
2: So this is interesting. Sometimes yes, sometimes no.
1: Okay.
2: When it comes to the, I'm going to give an example. So for one of them, her name is Ceres Fauna.
1: Mm-hmm.
2: She was part of the second generation of Hololive English. And she has built up an audience previously, but to discuss that previous life is considered taboo online.
1: Interesting.
2: You're not supposed to talk about who that person was prior to them becoming Ceres Fauna.
1: Okay. So it's this like mass trans. So people understand that this is like the same human, but post this transition, it's frowned upon to acknowledge the previous. Okay.
2: It's kind of got this little like wrestling kayfabe thing going on, if you know about that, where you've got this established fakeness to it, and you're just supposed to kind of suspend disbelief and be like, okay, this is who she is and this is her story and all of that. But in reality, you know, I don't want to break too much of this taboo topic here, but previously Fauna was a YouTuber, a VTuber as well. and she did content, various different games, some ASMR, all this stuff, and people were able to trace it back to her voice and be like, oh, that was, that voice sounds oddly similar.
1: Oh, so she's never acknowledged this.
2: She can't.
1: Okay.
2: She will not. Yeah, none of them, none of the, of those big Hololive agency VTubers will talk about their previous life.
1: Or any face reveals, like, it's just this persona is who they are. Okay.
2: Pretty much. There, some of the independent ones will do some semi-face reveals. Some of them will have done full face reveals, but it is definitely the exception to the norm.
1: Okay, interesting. So it's really, I don't want to say this, but, like, I'm going to say it anyway. We've gone, like, full force into this, like, established persona. Like, this is who they are. This isn't a costume they put on. This is, like, the person.
2: Yes.
1: Interesting.
2: Yeah, there's definitely a element of, like, showmanship and, and being this character. For example, one of the more popular ones from the first generation, her name is Mori Calliope. She is
1: Very fancy names.
2: They do have very fancy names, and they have very fancy lore too. She is the embodiment of death, pretty much.
1: Interesting.
2: She's like this Grim Reaper-esque character, and so she plays games, of course, like basically all of them do. But she's also very well known for her musical acumen, and she will do songs with all kinds of different producers across Japan. She's known because she's able to rap extremely well in both English and Japanese. She'll do karaoke streams. And, you know, there will be moments where she will still kind of like refer back to her being Death's, you know, assistant or whatever it is. But, yeah, she's a special one, too, where she's got this other life and she's been interviewed as that other life person, like her YouTube account known as Demon Dice. And she does all this different musical content with other producers, right? And so she's got her face out in the open because she's done these interviews. But people don't say, like, oh, this person is Mori Calliope.
1: Okay.
2: Right.
1: And, like, a follow-up question because this fascinates me. So Mori Calliope, now that they've, like, started doing this VTubing thing and they're working for this company, do they continue the side project of their other YouTube? So they do.
2: It's very tricky for a lot of them to manage both of those things.
1: I was gonna say.
2: And so most of them suspend that. And that'll also be more evidence to the fans when they do this hunt. And they're like, oh, they happened to suspend their YouTube account like 6 months ago. And now they sound exactly the same as this Hololive like character. Oh, that's interesting timing there. Right. So she is one of the ones who will still do live shows. She was in Los Angeles around Anime Expo time and did some live shows.
1: Wait, how did the live shows work?
2: So as Demon Dice, her other persona, she's just a rapper. So she's on stage doing her thing.
1: So it's not the live VTube.
2: But, funny you should mention,
1: there's
2: I did get
1: VTube?
2: To go. There is a live, the first ever English live concert they did was in July at the LA, putting me on the spot, YouTube Theater.
1: Okay.
2: And I got to go to that. And you get to see them as holograms on the stage dance and
1: as
2: sing.
1: As holograms?
2: As holograms.
1: Okay, that's actually kind of cool.
2: Yes.
1: Okay. Okay, sorry. I'm like, I'm not making any noise.
2: Take it all in. There's a lot to process.
1: I've got like this weird face on. Okay. I have so many. Okay. So.
2: We live in the future.
1: We do. This is so weird.
2: It is weird.
1: I want to come back to this like character bit. Because it's kind of. I've been running into a lot lately on social media and in a variety of content, like this concept of interacting with characters through like power of AI or power of like this new wave of technology. And I feel like this is adjacent to it where they've created these very specific characters. And I wanted to know, like, do you see them like potentially moving to create more media with this character, like TV shows or video games or other stuff like that? Like, where do you see this going? I know it's new, but I'm curious.
2: So they're still kind of testing the waters when it comes to that. So for example, I'm going to use Hololive again because it's the biggest one and they've got the most backing when it comes to funds. They do have a YouTube show called Hologra, or Holograffiti, I think is what it's short for. And they take the character models and they use the voices of, let's say, Mori Calliope and Ceres Fauna, right? But they create like a story around them. So the VTuber herself will not be doing all of the motion capturing. They'll just manipulate the model to look like it's now a show. And they'll have some storyline in the show. It's not necessarily connected to the character exactly. It's not canonical, if you will. But they will start to produce content like that.
1: Interesting.
2: And then there's been talks that they're trying to create their own social media platform.
1: Uh-huh.
2: Especially with all the X Twitter stuff been going on, which is where they primarily communicate with their fans. Primarily. They were like, okay, I think we're going to make our own version of Twitter, basically.
1: Okay, interesting. Okay. I have so many thoughts. Mm-hmm. I mean, I don't want this whole show to be about VTubing, but I think it's... I had never heard of this until you brought it up to me literally 20 minutes ago, and I'm like, what is this? Do you think it's going to continue? Like, it's definitely been on a roll. Do you think it's going to continue growing in popularity? I mean, I know we talked a little bit already about, like, where do you see this going, but, like, do you think we're going to continue to skyrocket in popularity the way it has been?
2: This is a fantastic question. I'm going to say that it has peaked at this point. I think that we've reached our kind of saturation point. We're kind of at the point now when it comes to this industry that there are too many VTubers to follow.
1: Yeah.
2: So Hololive just debuted their third generation of English-speaking, content producers now, English VTubers, and there's no way to follow them all.
1: Mm-hmm.
2: Like, all in all, when it comes to their entire agency, they've got dozens of people now.
1: Okay.
2: So, like, you can pick certain people, I don't even want to call them characters, but certain VTubers who you want to follow, but they just are there, you know, day in, day out streaming. There's no way to keep up with all the content.
1: Interesting.
2: So I think that we've reached our saturation point.
1: Mm-hmm.
2: But that said, you've got diehard fans. I think that the retention rate is huge, in part because this is kind of built into the Japanese idol culture, where you have a group of typically music producing female groups, and each one will be their own distinct, unique individual. And so the audience will pick a one that they kind of follow the most. K-pop has that too, right? Your bias.
1: Yes, I've seen this.
2: Yes. So you've got in VTuber culture, it's called an Oshi. And your Oshi is the one who you follow the most.
1: Mm-hmm.
2: It's the one that you will just like die hard. I'll watch this person until the day I die, basically. And that makes it so that you've got a very strong retention rate of followers. So even though if we don't see the numbers skyrocket past 2 million, 3 million subscribers, I think that you'll still have a ton of viewers on the daily.
1: It's that really okay. Consistent fan base.
2: Mm-hmm.
1: Interesting. Okay, so we see like K-pop and J-pop culture like seeping into this. Do you think that's healthy?
2: Because
1: I've always gotten a little concerned when I hear people talk about K-pop and J-pop and their like obsession with it, and I'm like, y'all know that they're like not characters, they're like people too.
2: Right. Yeah. I mean, it can be healthy, but there is definitely a degree of, like, especially when you have such a gigantic fan base, right?
1: Yeah.
2: There's bound to be an amount, statistically speaking, of people who are a little bit too far into it, you know, and they are just hardcore. They donate money to these VTubers constantly, which is another part we haven't talked about, is the finances.
1: Yeah.
2: You know, you can donate via YouTube Super Chats or Twitch donations and subscriptions and all of that. You know, it's a very lucrative career for the biggest ones. But, you've got these diehard fans that will be a little too into some of their Oshis.
1: That is the weird part that I've noticed recently. I mean, I'm not going to, like, over-exaggerate when I say this, but I feel like when I was a kid, I really saw a bit of the development of YouTube and the development of, like, these streaming platforms. And I've noticed, like, most of revenue was from ads pretty consistently for a while. And we've suddenly gotten into this, like, idea of, like, fan donations and, like, product placements and all this other stuff. And I'm curious, like, your thoughts about it and, like, where you think it's going to go. Because fan donations, to me, is kind of crazy. And it's, like, the content is paid for, technically. Because you're watching the ads, you pay them via those ads, but you're paying them more. And I'm like, why?
2: Right.
1: I'm no hate to people who do this. I'm just curious. Like, it doesn't quite click for me.
2: So when it comes to the VTuber part of it, right? You've got your donation via your, like, monthly subscription. So, for example, you love your Oshia's Terrasfauna,
1: so
2: right?
1: It's like,
2: and you can do your $5 monthly donation. But then you can also do these super chats. And what they'll do is they'll have specific streams oftentimes that are just super chat readings where whatever, let's say I donated $5 when she was playing Resident Evil 4, right? Mm-hmm. She'll do her super chat reading maybe 3 days later, and all of the donations she got during that Resident Evil 4 stream, she'll say thank you to the person. Thank you, KUCI okay. fan 123, right? And if you have a comment built in there, sometimes the VTuber will read the comment or mm-hmm. respond to it, right? So you have your chance of being noticed by the Oshi.
1: Okay. So like notice me senpai kind of situation.
2: Yeah,
1: okay.
2: Yeah, I wanted to say that, but yeah. Notice me senpai. Basically, you can be noticed by senpai. And when you get that, as a fan, speaking from experience, you get
1: it
2: such a rush. Yeah. It is insane to have like this person who's beloved by thousands of people read your message and be grateful for your donation, or even if you didn't make a donation, you're just commenting in the chat when a game is going, right?
1: Yeah.
2: And it's clear that she's responding to something you said. You're like, <that's>, you know, it's,
1: they saw me.
2: Yeah, it is exhilarating.
1: Mm-hmm. I've seen it too, like concerts. They pointed at me. Taylor saw me. Like at the Taylor. Yeah. Okay. This makes sense. Interesting. So this is like a very lucrative thing, but you're talking about like it's read saturation. Have any of these companies expanded into other markets? Like you said that it's a Japanese company, Hololive, yes?
2: Yes.
1: And they recently expanded, like not recent, but like they had expanded into an English market. Are there any other language markets that you think they're going to expand into?
2: So they
1: have
2: do.
1: They?
2: They have. Hololive is three different language branches, I guess. So uh-huh. You've got Japanese, which is their primary market. They've mm-hmm. got, I think, 9 generations of about 5 VTubers
1: oh, wow.
2: a piece. So
1: okay.
2: you're looking at like 45 or so there. Hololive EN is now 3 branches with 5 a piece. So mm-hmm. now that's 15. So you've got 60 people. And then you've got Hololive Indonesia. And they mm-hmm. have 3 generations of about 5 a piece as well.
1: I wouldn't have guessed Indonesia. Interesting.
2: Right?
1: Because Indonesia has a lot of different language groups, is my understanding.
2: Mm-hmm. Yeah.
1: Okay.
2: They had tried Hololive China for a time.
1: Yes.
2: And there were some issues with that.
1: Can I guess censorship?
2: Yeah. And the streamers themselves having said something about the government that was not really so great mm-hmm. to say. And it kind of led to the downfall of the whole branch.
1: Interesting.
2: Yeah.
1: Interesting.
2: Even some of the Japanese Hololive VTubers will have said something about some of the Chinese fans because it's typically them who, like, you've got hecklers, right, when it
1: yeah.
2: comes to stand-up comedy
1: Everyone's
2: and such.
1: Everyone's got hecklers.
2: Right. So there's definitely that, and there seems to be this trend of blaming the Chinese audience when they say certain really mean things
1: mm-hmm.
2: online. And so those Hololive Japanese VTubers had spoken out against those, they call them antis. Right?
1: Okay.
2: These are my antis.
1: Interesting. We don't use the word hater anymore?
2: That's not what they do.
1: What?
2: I guess. Yeah. They call
1: Whatever
2: them antis.
1: Whatever happened to good old-fashioned haters?
2: Drinking that haterade. Yeah. And so those VTubers who had said something against those Chinese antis
1: mm-hmm.
2: then got suspended for their words.
1: Ooh. Interesting.
2: Yeah.
1: That,
2: so
1: okay.
2: yeah, they had to suspend operations for like 2 or 3 weeks to just kind of like let the fandom take a breather
1: mm-hmm.
2: and come back and possibly apologize, depending on what they were forced to do, maybe.
1: Okay, I have realized that we've spent like a good 20 minutes now talking about VTubers, but I promised an episode about nerd culture. So coming away from this a little bit, even though I'm definitely going to bug you later about this, anime. Anime has recently, like, exploded in popularity. I mean, it is such a huge genre now. It's always been huge, but it's really mainstream now. I've seen a lot more expansion in terms of language, accessibility, and definitely genres as well. I mean, tell me everything. Like, what do you know? What have you seen?
2: Right. So, I mean, again, it's connected kind of to the VTuber thing, right? So people have finally come to recognize the Japanese culture of anime as being
1: uh-huh.
2: amazing,
1: yep.
2: right? I think that there's such a depth and breadth of different genres and different types of stories
1: mm-hmm.
2: and medium, like storytelling as a medium, I think, in anime is just so flexible, whereas with cartoons, you've got this stigma, right? So if you tell your parents, you know, back in my day, you told your parents, like, oh, I'm watching anime, they're like, oh, it's just some Japanese cartoons, right? Like, no, this is
1: mm-hmm.
2: some deep story. There's some dark stuff being told sometimes. There's some very mature themes going on throughout all these different shows.
1: Anyone's seen Attack on Titan, they know it's not just cartoons.
2: Exactly. And, you know, you mentioned Attack on Titan. It was one of those that really, like, blew up anime, yeah. I think, in the mainstream and is finally reaching its conclusion as an anime in just a few weeks from now.
1: Oh, wow.
2: After almost a decade, I think, of being created.
1: You know, here's something terrible. I thought Attack on Titan was a movie for a very long time. I am not the person to talk to about anime, which is why I'm really glad you're here.
2: Happy to help.
1: I have seen one anime in my life, and it was Cowboy Bebop, and I did not finish it, and I'm sorry.
2: Did you finish it because it just wasn't holding your attention?
1: I didn't finish it because I didn't want to pay for the subscription, because I knew I wasn't going to watch any other shows.
2: Okay.
1: I'm so sorry. I don't know why it's never quite caught my attention. I have always been a cartoon person, though.
2: Okay.
1: It's definitely not animation.
2: Mm-hmm.
1: I think it's that if I'm going to watch... I think television, I tend to watch kid shows. I am fully comfortable admitting this. I watch a lot of Wee Bear Bears and a lot of Steven Universe.
2: Sure.
1: A lot of Adventure Time.
2: Is it nostalgia?
1: I think it is. I think it's this deep attachment to childhood, especially too because my parents got rid of cable when I was like 9. And I was very upset about it because I liked all my little shows. And then when they started coming out on like Netflix and Hulu, I was like, yes, this is my thing now. I will not give this up.
2: You do you. You know, I recently just got the entire Adventure Time series, and I've only watched maybe the first 3 or 4 seasons, so
1: okay.
2: I'm hyped to relive that nostalgia and, like, learn more
1: it's
2: about
1: like
2: that.
1: 12 or 13, too. I think.
2: They did a lot.
1: Which, I mean, no hate to Adventure Time, but I'm like, why couldn't you do more with my other favorite shows? Gravity Falls only got 2 seasons, and as much as I'm like, yes, that was a great conclusion, I'm like, how dare you, Alex Hirsch, give me more.
2: Right.
1: It's fine. Okay, so now that we've completely sidetracked from anime, Attack on Titan, I think, okay, I want to backtrack to, like, history of anime coming into, like, when it really skyrocketed in popularity, because I don't know if I can pinpoint it very well. I think I turned around one day and all of a sudden, like, everyone was like, yes, anime is popular now. We've all agreed. Anime is great.
2: It may have been around the Attack on Titan time.
1: Yeah.
2: To be quite honest, there are certain landmark shows that just are the ones for that time period.
1: It's like Attack on Titan, One Piece is what I can think of right now.
2: One Piece is huge, yeah.
1: Death Note I've heard a lot about.
2: So yeah, when you look at different generations of the audience, I think, you'll have different ones that are like emblematic of their generation.
1: Okay.
2: So for example, when I was growing up in my teenage years or whatever, right? Like Death Note was one of those major ones.
1: Mm-hmm.
2: Death Note, Bleach is another one, and you know, One Piece was there, but Naruto, that was like Naruto's heyday. So that was the core. They call them the big three.
1: Okay.
2: Bleach, Naruto, and One Piece, right?
1: Okay.
2: Those are the big three at the time. Since then, Bleach is finished. Naruto's basically finished. There's like
1: Naruto's
2: a spinoff.
1: Still going?
2: There's a spinoff
1: okay.
2: for with his son. It's called Boruto. It's.
1: I'm sorry.
2: Yeah. No, don't be sorry. Totally fair. Yeah, we don't talk about Boruto, but now you've got a new big three, right?
1: Mm-hmm.
2: Like, these are the ones that everyone's watching, everyone's talking about. They're not necessarily the peak of, like, critical acclaim necessarily, but they are the most easy for everyone to consume and enjoy. And there is definitely a degree of, this is just good media.
1: Wait, what is the new big three?
2: Depending on who you ask, you might get different things. But
1: I'm asking you.
2: My opinion right now, the big three, stuff that I would recommend to basically anyone who's never watched anime before.
1: Mm-hmm.
2: Attack on Titan is very mature, but I think it has somehow lived up to the hype and exceeded it.
1: Yeah.
2: I think it's phenomenal. That said, the ending is supposed to be very divisive based on the manga that finished years ago.
1: Interesting.
2: So if they decide to go with
1: that. So it's not completely following the manga.
2: So it has been. But it's kind of up in the air if it's actually going to finish it the same way the manga finished it.
1: Do we want to spoil how the manga ended? I don't know.
2: So I've somehow stayed away from manga finish, like the conclusion of the manga. I've stayed away from the spoilers for years.
1: Okay.
2: So I'm really glad no one
1: so
2: right
1: now. So
2: we're
1: not going to spoil it?
2: No. No one say anything about the ending to me.
1: Okay.
2: I will throttle you.
1: Done.
2: Just. So Attack on Titan, one of them. Jujutsu Kaisen.
1: Oh, okay, I have heard of that one.
2: So you'll see posts on the UCI subreddit. You'll see that there was recently a thing on campus here related to the show. Someone put like a, I don't want to spoil it. They put up like a memorial to a character who passed. Yeah.
1: Y'all know it's content, yes?
2: What's that?
1: Putting up a memorial is interesting.
2: Yeah, there was like a framed photograph of that character in black and white. People put flowers.
1: That
2: people
1: is
2: put,
1: very dramatic. Okay.
2: It was quite dramatic. Okay. So,
1: but you know what? Anime has never been like one to shy away from drama, is
2: right.
1: my understanding.
2: Right.
1: Okay. So we've got Attack on Titan, Jujutsu Kaisen. Did I say it right?
2: You got it.
1: Yes.
2: The last one I'm sure you know of because it's probably the biggest of them all right now.
1: Oh, God.
2: It's Demon Slayer.
1: Oh, yes.
2: Demon Slayer.
1: See, I can't even think of them, but the minute you say it, it's like, oh, yes. Like,
2: of course.
1: Many people have told me. Okay. And my understanding is right now Crunchyroll is the place to consume anime content.
2: So this is something I could talk about for a while, too.
1: Oh,
2: so
1: okay.
2: Crunchyroll, man, Crunchyroll started out as such a, it was like a place you could watch janky anime, like, fan subs, basically. It
1: okay.
2: was kind of like that. It was not something of the highest tier quality, right?
1: Okay.
2: At some point, it legitimized, and it started working with studios and all of that. Then Crunchyroll had its like couple of legitimate, how do I say, competitors, right?
1: Yeah.
2: Funimation was one of the big ones.
1: Uh-huh.
2: There's one currently going called High Dive. But really, when it comes to Crunchyroll, they were still the top dog and continued to be the top dog. Funimation was merged with Crunchyroll.
1: Mm-hmm.
2: Sony is involved in this as well.
1: Interesting.
2: Because Sony owns Funimation.
1: Uh-huh.
2: So the two of them merged, and now Crunchyroll is basically a monopoly when it comes to watching anime.
1: Mm-hmm.
2: Like, you will have some, I guess exclusives. You've got some exclusives that come out every season to Netflix, maybe one or two to Hulu. But generally speaking, Crunchyroll gets the lion's share of all the exclusive anime that are simulcast. That's another big, big difference between...
1: Simulcast. Simulcast, sorry.
2: Yes. Very big difference between anime nowadays versus anime back in the day is now you get the episode of, let's say, Demon Slayer. It releases at the exact same time in America that it does in Japan.
1: Interesting.
2: Simultaneous cast.
1: Okay.
2: Yeah.
1: See, I thought you were saying, like, casting people in two shows at once, and I was like, what is this?
2: Yes. Simulcast is a big deal.
1: Okay.
2: So Crunchyroll is the one who's kind of just, like, the monopoly at this point.
1: Okay. I mean, like, what does it mean though for Crunchyroll to have that monopoly? Like, we're not talking about Crunchyroll trying to tell you like you need to get a subscription. This is, please, we're not sponsored. Please don't think that. But like, have you noticed like with Netflix? Netflix has had this really fun habit recently of let's see how expensive we can be with people still like subscribing to us. Like, how annoying can it become to subscribe to us before people are like, we're done? Has that happened with Crunchyroll? Have they really taken advantage of that monopoly quite yet?
2: So I don't think when it comes to the price of the actual product that they have just conflated it. I think it's stayed pretty stable over even the past 5 to 10 years. It hasn't seen that. But what it has seen is it's seen this, basically the way that they get all of their content, right?
1: Okay.
2: First off, it's important to understand there are four different seasons of anime every year. You got the spring 2023, you got the summer 2023, you got the fall 2023, you got the winter 2024, right? You got four distinct seasons when all of these shows wrap up their 12 episode runs.
1: Oh,
2: and then a new series, a new season debuts with like 80 something new anime, right? So that's kind of just how the industry has rolled for a long time. When it comes to Crunchyroll having this monopoly, what they're able to do is they've got such a might and so much funding behind them now that they are able to go to the studios that produce this anime and say, we will give you disgusting amount compared to whatever High Dive is going to try and offer you if you will let us exclusively stream your...
1: Early.
2: Yeah.
1: Okay.
2: Not even early, but at all. Like, High Dive just won't get it.
1: It
2: will just go on Crunchyroll.
1: Interesting. So it's a bit like a Disney Plus type scenario where they're just getting all of the content.
2: Yes.
1: Okay.
2: Yes.
1: Oh, see, this is like, this is gross Monopoly now. Like, they've just got everything.
2: Pretty much. There might be like 3 or 4 years later when you might see a particular series pop up out of the blue on another competitor. But generally speaking, it will stay in the Crunchyroll archives forever.
1: Now, question. We've seen, literally just happened, One Piece came out with the live action, and it was huge.
2: Yes.
1: Went nuts. I am so sorry I've not seen it yet. but we talked a little bit about like one of the actors I know from a separate series, so I'm excited to watch it. It mm-hmm. looks fantastic, gotten great reviews so far. Is that also on Crunchyroll? Because it's on Netflix right now.
2: No, it is not Crunchyroll.
1: Okay.
2: So live action is where Crunchyroll still does not try and put too much of an effort into.
1: Mm-hmm.
2: They will get some of the different live action adaptations of certain shows. There mm-hmm. will be like a Japanese drama show, or there will be a live action of like Death Note or something. Uh-huh. They might get a show. But
1: did they grab the live action Cowboy Bebop? Because I saw that came on.
2: Those ones were exclusively produced by Netflix. Okay. And so they're going to stay on Netflix forever.
1: Interesting. So Netflix is like dipped their like, I don't know, toe in like the anime waters, and they're like going full-fledged with this.
2: Seems a little bit. So they do get some exclusives. One big one from a few seasons ago was called Komi Can't Communicate. I know that one was exclusive on Netflix.
1: Mm-hmm.
2: And there was another one I was watching about this guy's uncle who goes to another world. It was a very interesting one. Would recommend, though.
1: Mm-hmm.
2: Isekai Oji-san for the Japanese fans out there. But besides those, more spin kind of towards the live action stuff. And that's probably because Netflix's main audience is more interested in live action,
1: yeah.
2: perhaps.
1: Yeah. Netflix has been very lax on any sort of cartoon content. I mean, they do have some good stuff, but it's not the stuff that I've necessarily always wanted, which is why, like, I invested in, like, other subscriptions. I was like, this is what I'm going to go for. Yeah, they really have gone full force with the live action stuff. And they've also gotten a lot more into producing their own content, which I haven't seen a lot with other subscription platforms, excluding like the ones that only have their own content. So we see like Paramount Plus popped up and Disney Plus and others. I have issues with all the companies wanting their own exclusive streaming because I don't want to pay 13 subscriptions. Don't
2: yeah.
1: make me do that. Which is why I'm like partially like Crunchyroll seems fantastic because you've got like this one-stop shop. Everything's there. But also the idea of like they can increase their prices to whatever they want because everything's only there is terrifying.
2: Pretty much. Yeah. Mm. It kind of becomes like a Walmart scenario in a bit.
1: Yeah.
2: Like you've got, what is the real cost of like these low prices, I guess, of Crunchyroll?
1: Yeah.
2: And the convenience.
1: Have you seen that recently? Like this is completely off topic, but I've noticed a lot of department stores are doing their own brands now. And it, like, Target has their new thing, like, Good and Gather. That's their store brand.
2: True.
1: And everything there is significantly cheaper than whatever brands they carry. And it's now, like, if I go there, I'm only buying their Good and Gather stuff. But it's like, okay, how much money are you making off this since you're not charging that extra retail price?
2: Right.
1: It's really interesting to think about.
2: It's definitely a thing. Definitely, at least at Target, from what I can remember, I know that the quality of some of their shirts is surprisingly good.
1: Oh yeah,
2: for their brand.
1: No, Target knows what they're doing. I buy most of my rowing stuff from Target.
2: Hmm.
1: Not to plug anybody. All of my rowing equipment right now is from Target, which is really weird and like not a thing that I would think Target would be the place for. But it's where I've gotten all my stuff. Follow up is to that, like, I've noticed a lot of companies recently, and this is, again, on my tangent, like, have gone for that, like, column model. And I remember hearing this in this little, like, business class I took in my freshman year of high school, where it's like, you want to own every step of production for whatever you're selling.
2: Right.
1: And everyone's, like, really going for that now, which is interesting. And I don't know where it's going to take us. I don't think it's a bad thing, necessarily. I don't know if it's a good thing yet.
2: Well, I mean, I would assume that it's a response to the very strong movements that we've had towards pro-union, pro-employee
1: yes.
2: stuff, right? The companies have to try and cut costs somewhere. They're
1: mm-hmm.
2: not going to cut the costs of the, you know, CEOs or whatnot getting
1: no.
2: their bonuses. So as a result, instead, try and make as much as possible in-house instead
1: mm-hmm.
2: of outsourcing it, you know, to try and drive down costs.
1: Have you noticed, by the way, I've seen so many darn Ford commercials recently where this is actually really entertaining to me, where they're emphasizing, like, made in America. Like, this is the American truck. And they have all these workers come on and be like, yeah, we're all happy in the middle of their union strikes. And I'm like, you know, this doesn't look good, right? This isn't covering anything up.
2: There must be a market for it. You know, whenever I see that stuff, I just got to think there's a market.
1: Oh, no. Every time, because I'm cheap and I do not pay for the, like, I'd pay for the, like, ad-supported streaming service subscriptions,
2: mm-hmm.
1: and, like, every single ad break is, Ford, we're better. Like, Ford, the American truck. Like, every single time. Like, they're going ham on that.
2: I would figure, so this is completely off topic, of course, but like, we've done it. My thought is that it's their response to the push for Tesla EVs, right?
1: Yes, which is like, why not go EV?
2: They've got an F-150 EV now, but it's like too little too late.
1: Yeah.
2: You know, there's not a lot else going for them on the EV front, I think. So they're making it, I feel like it's almost like death gasps, you know,
1: yeah.
2: from some of these companies because they know that they're so far behind.
1: Mm-hmm. Which is interesting, too, because Ford was the company that like destroyed. Sorry, this is complete tangent now. Has like not single-handedly, but was like a huge part of destroying public transportation systems in America. Like defunding them was Ford's like agenda. Because they were like, everyone's going to have a car. No one needs public transit. Duh. And then everyone's like, we can't afford cars. And cars are literally killing our planet. We need public transit. We need EV. And they're like, oops. Here's the new electric F-150, we guess.
2: Have
1: Come
2: at
1: on. I suppose. As we're like coming up to the 40-minute mark, I do want us to chat a little bit about video games. We've touched on like some stuff, but we talked about this in the lobby earlier. Like, I'm obsessed with Arcane. Mm. And I've, like, slowly, like, started to, like, consider, like, okay, League of Legends, like, a lot of video games that are really, really popular may now be looking into expanding media because Arcane was so popular. For context, Arcane is a Netflix show. It's animated. It's, I think, a Netflix-produced show.
2: It is.
1: Done through Riot Games, League of Legends. It's off the League of Legends lore. Really, really popular. It did really, really well. They won a bunch of awards. Do you think a lot of video games now are going to, like, run for this, like, other content?
2: So, I don't want to say that it's the video games that are going to run for it, but is Netflix going to run for it?
1: Oh, yeah.
2: Because I think that Netflix is the one that is going to determine whether or not something even deserves a show.
1: Mm-hmm.
2: We've seen a couple since Arcane. One of them is the Cuphead show.
1: Yes.
2: My beloved. Oh,
1: it's so cute.
2: It is
1: I
2: so
1: love
2: cute.
1: The song.
2: It is fantastic. It's got some big names attached to it, too. Wayne Brady is one of the voices.
1: I did not know that.
2: Yeah, yeah. So it is a legitimately good product, I think. Uh-huh. But besides those, I think it's up to Netflix. And mm-hmm. if they've seen the success of Arcane, Cuphead, that sort of thing, then they will continue to try and fund their own video game based stuff, but it does mm-hmm. depend on the popularity of mm-hmm. that franchise.
1: I'm right? curious to see if there is going to end up being a Nintendo Netflix collab, because if that happens, we've got this huge expansion into like everything.
2: It could be. I think Nintendo with their Super Mario movie,
1: yes.
2: I think that was a collaboration with DreamWorks.
1: Yes, I saw that.
2: And I would assume that they're probably going to continue to work with DreamWorks because they did such a bang-up job with
1: Where does
2: movie.
1: DreamWorks stream, though? Because I don't know if they're on Netflix. They're definitely, they're not owned by Disney. They've, like, really held out on not being bought by Disney, which, like, good for them.
2: Shocking.
1: I am very surprised. I'm not going to lie.
2: Yeah.
1: Are they on Netflix?
2: There are some stuff on Netflix for sure. Like, I think I recently watched one of the Shrek movies on
1: Yeah, or,
2: Netflix
1: like,
2: probably.
1: How to Train Your Dragon I've seen somewhere.
2: True. Yeah. So they don't have their own streaming platform yet, but maybe there will be some kind of super collab
1: mm-hmm.
2: between the three of them, and that will create like the next big franchise. I don't know.
1: Mm-hmm. On video games again, too, like, because we're talking about this like huge explosion of nerd culture into popular culture. Like, we've seen video games go from like this very niche like 12-year-old nerd boy concept to everyone's playing video games. Especially with the expansion onto mobile platforms and like. There's all these new gaming consoles. We're no longer stuck with Atari, which is great. Actually, my brother wants an Atari for Christmas, which I think is hilarious. I'm like, dude.
2: The circle's complete.
1: It really has been. He has a Lego Atari right now. It's really cute, actually.
2: Aww.
1: He's very into Legos. I love it. But, like, what do you think? Like, where have we gone? Where are we going?
2: Jeez. Oh, man.
1: I know. It's a big question. I'm
2: it's
1: sorry.
2: Huge. It's huge. So, video games. Yeah, I mean, they are a bigger industry at this point than movies and TV combined.
1: Wow.
2: And music, I believe, as well. You can combine all of that together, and it still doesn't beat video games. So it is the 1,500-pound gorilla in the room sort of
1: mm-hmm.
2: deal. There is so much money to be made there, and that, I think, is both great and very dangerous.
1: Yeah.
2: You mentioned the mobile market. A huge part of the mobile market are these free games that have in-app purchases.
1: I hate them.
2: The devil.
1: I hate them.
2: The devil. So, yeah, it's big here, but even in other countries like China, mm-hmm. it is unbelievable how much money people put into these mobile games, especially. Yeah. So we will continue to see that, you know, maybe in the form of, like, more spinoffs. You've seen recently with Genshin Impact. Everyone yes. here plays Genshin. I, at one point, so this is a side note as well. I work at the science library here, mm-hmm. and I supervise a number of different students, total of, like, 23 or so. At one point, over half of my staff all played Genshin.
1: Wow.
2: Every single one of them. And they all brought it up in their interviews as well.
1: Mm-hmm. In their interviews?
2: In their interviews. We have pretty casual interviews.
1: Okay.
2: But, yes, Genshin, gigantic. And now you've got mm-hmm. this next spinoff that they recently created, Honkai Star Rail, which in of itself is a spinoff of their previous game, Honkai Third Impact, mm-hmm. whatever. Anyways, they're going to be more of these, they call them gacha games.
1: Gacha games.
2: Yes.
1: Is that a genre or a comp?
2: It's kind of a genre.
1: Okay.
2: So it stands, it's kind of derived from gachapon, which is okay. a Japanese, like say, you know how you would go to the grocery store, right? And mm-hmm. you've got this kind of device out in the front of the grocery store. You put in a couple quarters, you turn a dial, and it pops out this yes. little plastic figure.
1: Yes, those guys.
2: So that is gigantic in Japanese, like culture. It's
1: They're
2: a big
1: cute.
2: Deal.
1: I love them.
2: They're very cute.
1: 9-year-old Olivia was obsessed.
2: That's their version of loot boxes, right?
1: Oh,
2: the whole loot box
1: okay.
2: issue here. So when it comes to these gacha games, there's probably some element of actual gameplay to a lot of them.
1: Mm-hmm.
2: But there is also this, you get a certain currency amount for playing the game
1: yeah.
2: for hours and on end. You put that currency into the game again. You spin and try and get your favorite character.
1: Okay.
2: And they release new characters every like week, every 2 weeks. There's a new character coming out.
1: Oh, and so it's like it's a vicious cycle.
2: It is
1: like
2: a vicious
1: you're
2: cycle.
1: Constantly trying to, okay. This is very lucrative very quickly.
2: Oh, yes. It plays into the gambler aspect because uh-huh. you just never know. You know, you're just rolling to try and get that.
1: See, okay. This is going to be a tangent real quick. Chuck E. Cheese freaks me out, okay? I don't know how to say it anyway other than that. Chuck E. Cheese and, like, what's the other one? It's, like, it's not Five Nights at Freddy's. It's, like, big. There's that other, like, child casino thing. They freak me out. I don't like the little ticket games. I don't like them. They freak me out. I don't know why they exist. Like, It literally is like this, like, childhood fun into casinos and crippling gambling addiction pipeline, and it scares me.
2: Like Dave and Buster's.
1: Dave and Buster's, that's it.
2: Yeah.
1: That's what it's called. Yes. It freaks me out, and I don't know why. Something about those games freaks me out. But yeah, I think that's why I hate the mobile purchases and this, like, the gacha game thing. It's like, why?
2: Yeah. Absolutely. And when talking about, like, Chuck E. Cheese and all that, mm-hmm. like, talk about indoctrinating kids into, like, gambling, basically.
1: It's freaky.
2: You can, like, distract them for a couple hours by playing these bright, shiny, loud games, but they're going to be doing that now into probably their 50s and 60s in Vegas now.
1: Yeah.
2: Just hitting the slot machines over and over again.
1: And by the way, I have seen people play. Okay. Y'all, I've said this multiple times on air. I am from Tahoe, and I am from an area of Tahoe that's really, really close to Reno, Nevada. And Nevada is full of all of these slot machines, they're everywhere. Gambling is very, very popular. And there's literally slot machines in the airport if you've never been to a Nevada airport. They look very boring. But somehow, I think it's just the shiny little lights that attracts our lizard brain. And I've seen people sit there for hours on end. And, like, the drinks keep coming and they just don't move. And I'm convinced that many a retiree has gambled away their savings.
2: And it's not just here. You know, yeah. Some little known fact, I don't know if I've mentioned on my shows before, but I did do a Japanese study abroad, or a study mm-hmm. abroad in Japan, I should say. So for 3.5 months or so, I was in kind of the Yokohama, Tokyo area mm-hmm. of Japan. And one of the things that I first noticed when I was there are these pachinko parlors. That's their version of slot machines, right?
1: Mm-hmm.
2: So you walk into this parlor. First off, it's like completely, or it tries to be soundproof with these glass soundproof like doors.
1: Yeah, the casinos don't have clocks.
2: Yeah, that's
1: and they don't have
2: one,
1: windows.
2: Right?
1: No windows, no clocks in the casino.
2: Don't need them.
1: No.
2: Don't need them.
1: Why would they let you know what time it is? Why would they let you know you need to get home?
2: You don't need to. Just stay there. Just stay comfy.
1: Have you by chance either seen the Percy Jackson movie and or read the Percy Jackson book, the first one?
2: I did watch the movie a long time ago.
1: Okay. It's a terrible movie. They're coming out with a show, though, on Disney Plus December 20th, and I'm counting down those days. I'm so excited. But there is this concept of the Lotus Eaters, and they're in a casino, and they literally, like, feed you this, like, lotus fruit to, like, keep you there forever. And it's this creepy trap. And, like, ever since I, like, read the book when I was, like, 10 or something, I have never liked any sort of casino environment. Chuck E. Cheese freaked me out. Like, Dave and Buster's, none of that. I think that's why. It's, like, the trapping you forever concept is terrifying. And I think mobile games are slowly getting into that. And it's freaky. And the subscriptions. I hate the subscription ones. Those are worse.
2: They're all really bad.
1: Every app is a subscription now. And I don't want to pay for another subscription. Just give it to me.
2: It's so funny to see this bounce from, like, what we used to have when it comes to television. And you get this bundle package with, like, 130 channels or whatever.
1: Yes.
2: You're paying this much money, per month.
1: But then it was $20 a month, and you would watch, like, 50% of it would be commercials.
2: Right. Right. And you don't want that. So then they had the streaming services.
1: Yes.
2: And you get to just, like, pick whatever it is that you need. But now you've got so many different services.
1: The market is saturated.
2: That you're basically having to pay even more than you used to pay for those. Of course, like, sometimes they'll have no ads, which is great. I despise ads.
1: A lot of them are ad-supported now, though, and it's the only thing that, like, a lot of people can afford.
2: Right.
1: They're all very expensive now, suddenly. I think Netflix is going up to, like, $25 a month if you don't want ads and you want, like, the family plan or whatever.
2: Right.
1: Which is why I mooch off my parents.
2: Do what you gotta.
1: Yeah. Which also, they're giving people a lot of hell for that. Like, no. Like, you have to prove to us that you live in the same household. You have to prove to us that you own this account to watch this.
2: I had to change my subscription because I was previously mooching off of my parents as well.
1: Mooch off the parents. Just let us.
2: Yeah.
1: They pay for it. The service is paid for. You can't tell it paid for. You can't tell us that we're stealing something.
2: Like, right.
1: I don't know. I don't know.

0: there were a few games that were, like, marketed toward girls. I played this cute little, like, Disney princess one. I'd still, like, nostalgia right there. And I played a lot of Kirby, and I played a lot of Mario Kart. But now, like, as I'm an adult, like, we have everything. There is everything now. There's, like, this huge market of cozy games, and I'm obsessed with it. I love the cozy games. Give me all of them. And I'm staying away from the horror games. I'm sorry, and I'm sorry. I get too freaked out by the jump scares, okay? I will scream, and people will be mad at me. Like, what have you seen with that?
1: So, on the topic of horror games, mm-hmm. I love horror movies. Like, if I wasn't just on an 11-day road trip, I would have watched a different horror movie every single day.
0: Yes.
1: But when it comes to horror video games, especially horror games in VR...
0: Oh, no.
1: That is
0: no.
1: a complete other beast.
0: Like, I would cry right
1: no,
0: then
1: no,
0: there.
1: No, no, no. No, no, no. So, mm-mm. There's where VTubers come in. I'm happy to watch a VTuber play a horror game.
0: Yeah.
1: Let them take the brunt of the blow, you know. But yeah, when it comes to the genre thing, that's a very good observation. I think that with the proliferation of video game culture and how there's just so many developers now and the kind of democratization of the tools to produce games, that means that you've got so many creative people mm-hmm. with so many different interests. I love talking about the story of Stardew Valley.
0: Yeah.
1: You know that game, of course.
0: Yes.
1: And you know the story behind it a bit.
0: I do not, actually. Okay. But I love Stardew Valley. It's an adorable game, and it makes me very happy.
1: It is a beloved game. It all stems from one guy. Mm-hmm. Eric Baroni created this game completely as a passion project because he loved a game in his childhood called Harvest Moon.
0: Oh, wait, that's so cute.
1: It is adorable. And so he loved Harvest Moon. He wanted to make his own kind of Harvest Moon because he saw the series kind of trending towards stuff he didn't really enjoy as much.
0: Uh-huh.
1: So he said, I'm going to make my own spiritual successor.
0: Mm-hmm.
1: Having no background in video game development whatsoever, he was like somewhat familiar with like music and music uh-huh. production, so he did the soundtrack for this game as well.
0: Are you serious?
1: Pixel art, taught himself. It was all him, basically. So
0: holy wow.
1: Over many years, he just went at it and created this game, luckily having the backing of his very, very gracious and generous girlfriend who kind mm-hmm. of helped keep them
0: W girlfriends
1: their, exactly right keeping them in their apartment right because uh-huh. he had like no income at many points of this tale.
0: And then Stardew Valley made a ton of money because it's very, very popular.
1: It was a very lucky thing because a lot of people will put their all into game development and mm-hmm. they do not see that success.
0: I've seen a lot of games that just kind of fizzle out. The gaming market is definitely inundated. I don't think it's saturated. I think a lot of people love video games, and definitely, like, there's a lot, like, you finish it. Eventually, it comes to an end. There are games that are really trying to avoid that, like Animal Crossing, I've noted, is, like, they have, like, a storyline that they follow and you finish, but, like, you keep playing afterward because you just like your cute little island. And I love my island, okay? It's called Leafy Land, and I'm very proud of it.
1: Oh, shout out Leafy Land residents.
0: Yes, my nickname as a kid was Leafy.
1: Oh, really?
0: Yeah. My brother still calls me Leafy or Sissy.
1: Is there a reason?
0: Someone stuck a leaf in my hair. And left it there all day because I was being annoying and mean that day. He just left it there to make fun of me. So I was Leafy.
1: You are Leafy.
0: I am Leafy. But yeah, I've noted, like, we have these games that, like, choose to come to an end. One that I've noted is Spiritfarer. I really loved that game. Great game.
1: Yes.
0: If you have a Netflix subscription, you can get it for free on mobile. Highly recommend. Really lovely game. Talks about, like, death in a really beautiful way. But that one comes to an end. And then we move on to other games. And I think that's where the market can continue. But we have seen this, like, new saturation of, like, people who are like, but I want people to keep buying my game. Like, keep paying for me. Which is Animal Crossing. I mean, no hate to them. I love Animal Crossing. I spend way too much time on it.
1: So,
0: I mean, what have you seen?
1: DLC. That's a big, big...
0: DLC.
1: Downloadable content.
0: Yes.
1: So, you've got your Animal Crossing, like, expansions that have come out, right, with more and more stuff that... There's some of it that will be free, and there will some of it that will be paid.
0: Yeah.
1: Right? And it's been so interesting to see this. It is essentially, like, a crucial element now of the game development process,
0: mm-hmm.
1: where you will have a game come out, and even before it is released, you will have a timeline of DLC Pack 1. DLC Pack 2. Like, this is
0: yes.
1: when people can expect this next DLC pack. And so you'll have this audience that goes, your game isn't even out yet. Why wasn't this baked into the game to begin with? Why are you making us pay again? Right? But people will still do it.

0: And that's why this is still happening. And back in the beginning, I'll never forget the first ever piece of DLC content.
1: What was it?
0: Elder Scrolls Oblivion 4. Uh-huh. Okay, so before Skyrim, there was Elder Scrolls Oblivion.
1: Uh-huh.
0: Horse armor. That was the first on Xbox. Horse armor was the first DLC. People went, why would I pay this many dollars to put freaking armor on my horse? Well, I shouldn't care. There's no, just cosmetic.
1: But I want the horsey armor. I want the horsey armor.
0: And that's why we're where we are now.
1: I mean, I love it. Thank you so much for being on the show today. I can't believe that we've spent an hour already talking about this. Gotta love nerd culture. It has become a huge part of popular culture. Popular culture is nerd culture, and nerd culture is popular. Real quick reminder, this is my man Chris. Chris has a show here with KUCI. I mean, you tell us.
0: 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Kind of playing around with the format, though, so I might start weaving video game music throughout instead. Mm-hmm. But I also put music from Vocaloid, VTuber, original and cover songs, stuff from anime, nerd adjacent stuff, synthwave, cyberpunk, that sort of sound is in there too. All that nerdy related stuffs.
1: I love it. 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
4: 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I'm your host, Allie, and Between the Line airs every Thursday from 5 to 5:30 p.m. And on this show, I like to listen to music with an open mind and read lyrics between the lines. So, it is great to be back. Today, I have chosen a song by the artist Sabrina Carpenter, and that would be her song called Don't Smile off of the album Short and Sweet, which was released in 2024. I think this song is very different from what she typically produces and her typical sound, which is more of like a pop genre sound. This song is definitely more of an R&B vibe, and it's actually the last song on this album, and I would have to say it's my favorite song off of the album. I think it being so different and the message behind it, its creative aspect, I just think it's really great, and I enjoy it a lot. I think it's definitely one of my favorites. But yes, so we're gonna get into that. The song is called Don't Smile, and essentially the whole point of the song is kind of twisting a popular phrase, the phrase of don't cry because it's over, smile because it happened. So the artist is basically switching that saying and conveying the exact opposite. She repeats the line, don't smile because it happened, cry because it's over, hence the title of the song being Don't Smile. And yeah, I just think it's very creative and a different take on breakups and heartbreak and the idea that you should be grateful for what happened and not cry and not, you know, express your emotions and feel the things that you're definitely going to feel because, you know, you're human. So that's what I think is really special about this song. And without further ado, let's start playing the song. I'm going to begin with the first verse of the song now.